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0: 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Thanks to Danny Wimmer Presents. 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

Kurt Vile with Zoom 97 on Underexposed. That'll be on his new 10th album, Philadelphia's Been Good to Me. That's coming out on May 29th on Verve Records. Don't forget, he's coming back to the National here in Richmond, Virginia on November 23rd to get you in that Thanksgiving-y kind of mindset. In mere minutes, you'll get new ones from Basement, Sparta, Cola, and a solo song from Mike D of Beastie Boys. Now it's Canadian indie rock collective, Broken Social Scene. They released their 6th album, Remember the Humans, this past Friday, May 8th. Came out on Arts and Crafts Records. It's Broken Social Scene with The Call on Underexposed with Clifford.

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6: A Clifford Classic is a song that's at least 10 years old and has had an impact on the music world and my life. I usually try to pick stuff that's celebrating an anniversary of some sort. First up tonight, I've got Your Old ID and You're All Dressed Up Like The Cure have been releasing music since 1978 and released their 14th and most recent album, Songs of a Lost World, in 2024. On May 7th, 1996, The Cure released their 10th album, Wild Mood Swings, on

Northern Irish, Scottish, post-Britpoppers, Snow Patrol, formed in 1994, and they're still around today. On May 9th, 2006, Snow Patrol released their fourth album, Eyes Open. And while it was their fourth album, it was the first time that I had heard of the band. And I try to keep it real and underexposed, and I'll do so now. This song is just okay to me. Even when it came out, I really was just waiting for that impactful build and resolution with the song, and it never really comes. And yes, it blew up after being featured in the second season finale of Grey's Anatomy, eventually getting nominated for Best Rock Song at the Grammys, but it was a former program director of this very fine station that got an early copy of the song and predicted that it would blow up, and he was clearly right. Frontman Gary Lightbody wrote this song when he became sober after binging on white wine. Happy 20th to Eyes Open at Snow Patrol with the Clifford classic, Chasing Cars.

Condon was born in Santa Fe, New Mexico, and his Balkan folk baroque pop band Beirut was also founded there. I like to remind people that he grew up just down 64 East in Newport News. On May 9th, 2006, Beirut released their debut album, Gulag Orchestar, on Bada Bing Records. Happy 20th to Gulag Orchestar. It's Beirut with the Clifford Classic, Postcards from Italy.

Let's induct a few newbies into the Clifford Classics canon, and as I always say, I know the bands could not be happier about it. Ed O'Brien, Philip Selway, Colin and Johnny Greenwood, and Tom York formed Radiohead in 1985. To date, they've released 9 albums. After their 1993 debut album, Pablo Honey, they released 3 Stone Cold classics in a row with The Bends, OK Computer, and Kid A. The rest of their discography after that, solid. On May

28th, 2016, Radiohead released their ninth and so far final album, A Moon-Shaped Pool. It came out digitally on Mother's Day in 2016, a rare Sunday release. And then the physical copies came out on June 17th. It was once again produced by Nigel Godrich, and I think it's darn near perfect. It's quiet, haunting, beautiful. I'm going to play the album opener and the album closer. The closer is a reworked version of a song that Radiohead performed sporadically in 1995, and then we got snippets of it in the documentary Meeting People is Easy. Then it appeared on the 2001 live album, I Might Be Wrong. But the version that closes out A Moon-Shaped Pool is different. I love all the versions of it. I told myself in 2016 that if this was the album that Radiohead went out on, I'd be satisfied. I mean, I continue to hold out hope that something new is going to be released, but if this is it, this is greatness. From A Moon-Shaped Pool, it's Radiohead with the newly inducted Clifford Classics, True Love Waits, and now Burn the

Keeping with that vibe, British singer-songwriter-producer James Blake released his third album, The Color in Anything, on May 6, 2016. It blended electronic and soul and R&B, featured production by James Blake as well as Rick Rubin and Bon Iver's Justin Vernon. Vernon also co-wrote two of the songs on the album, and Frank Ocean co-wrote one of them. This album opener features an interpolation of Bill Withers' Hope She'll Be Happier, and the name of the song causes panic in my daily life. From The Color in Anything, it's James Blake with the newly inducted Clifford Classic, Radio Silence.

Brooklyn indie rockers Beverly formed in 2013. They started out as the duo of Drew Citron and former Dum Dum Girl and Vivian Girl Frankie Rose. Frankie left the band and Scott Rosenthal joined. On May 6, 2016, Beverly released their second album, The Blue Swell, on Canine Records. Drew co-wrote this one with The Pains of Being Pure at Heart's Kip Berman. From The Blue Swell, it's Beverly with the newly inducted Clifford Classic, Victoria.

Canadian punk rockers White Lung formed in 2006 and sadly called it quits in 2022. On May 6, 2016, White Lung released their fourth album, Paradise, on Domino Records. At 28 minutes, 24 seconds long, it's a great little listen. From Paradise, it's White Lung with the newly inducted Clifford Classics, Kiss Me When I Bleed, and now, Below.

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This Friday, May 15th, Between the Buried and Me is headlining a show at the National, plus The World is a Beautiful Place and I Am No Longer Afraid to Die is one of the openers. Here is The World is a Beautiful Place and I Am No Longer Afraid to Die with January 10th, 2014 on the Clifford Concert Calendar on Underexposed.

Alexandra Leaving with This Is It. It's on Underexposed with Clifford. If you miss any part of tonight's show, you can get the playlist, including the Clifford Classics and the Clifford Concert Calendar, by going to the Underexposed with Clifford page at altwater21rva.com. That's where you can get past playlists as well. If you want to see fuzzy pictures and shaky videos of bands I go see, I'm on Instagram at callmeclifford. That's where you can find a link to podcasts of past episodes, and that's where you can send me your requests to time. It's a flat circle. It's also short, so I'll shut up. Hopefully you're going to hear the Menzingers, Muna, Pete Yorn, The Last Dinner Party, and more. 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

0: 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Pierce the Veil, AFI, and more, including round-trip airfare, a five-night hotel stay, and a pair of four-day passes. Thanks to Denny Wimmer Presents. 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

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Yeah, me neither. But it's actually happening right now. So whether it's trying out a new hobby or unplugging entirely, the possibilities are

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0: 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It's a unique taste of alt-rock history at 1:30 with Vaughn's Vault. Then a generous portion each afternoon and the biggest tickets to the biggest shows with Liz through your

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ever heard of Screen Free Week? Yeah, me neither. But it's actually happening right now. So whether it's trying out a new hobby or unplugging entirely, the possibilities are, quote, unquote, endless. 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Too hard. 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
1: I've never heard this before. Did it beep?
2: I don't know.
3: Your phone doesn't ring immediately. Instead, it'll show you a transcript of the conversation.
4: Oh, God. Oh, no.
5: I died.
1: What?
3: I have breaking news.
1: Hold on one second.
6: Huh? Oh, I wouldn't do that if I were you, dude.
1: No, it's very important. Jen's coming in with something.
7: Oh, my God, he's standing up.
5: There we go.
1: The omelets are done.
4: And go!
3: Francine has been found.
8: Local disc jockey is Sim Hopper this evening.
9: I sent Diane a few pictures of me exploring.
10: Not talking about this.
9: Nature.
7: Marks.
9: And look what I came upon.
4: Dude.
11: The monsters are chipping to the cradle.
1: Don't call me what you normally do. You're on the radio.
5: Okay, Elliot, I'm in a meeting, but that's fine.
4: Are we cool if somebody lives in the house for 5 months?
3: How many hairs is that?
4: Can you please zip up your pants?
1: Woman you were just talking to is a
4: hook. Did you see that?
8: Yanked off the air yesterday following some questionable remarks.
4: Big deal. I said dude to a caller.
3: That's how it talks.
4: You know what that is? Real talk.
10: He's...
4: I have an idea, journalist. You talk to somebody that may have potentially killed somebody.
10: You tend to repeat yourself sometimes.
4: I am speaking!
12: Siegel often draws his audience at the expense of others.
1: R.I.P. Lucy.
9: And Tyler's been up this way.
3: Sir, please.
13: I am involved.
14: How you doing, Elliot?
4: I am better than you.
15: Hi, this is Frank.
1: It's Carlo.
14: Mandatory disclaimer, this isn't legal advice.
3: He still owes you $400.
14: The biggest jackass in the world. You know that?
1: I feel like I should call you doctor or something like that.
10: Dr. Corcoran would be great. Thank you.
4: What's going on?
3: Take a drink. Don't spill.
10: Bobby!
4: I'm not, but what's going on here?
10: Sorry, I've got phlegm.
4: I could spray some light lithium at you.
16: I was 160 over 105.
3: Damn.
16: Beat the laser.
3: Oh.
14: Yep. Not.
3: Run that again.
16: Were they even shocked?
4: Nobody more than Alan May.
10: Hockey is a fun sport.
16: But it's also a cake.
4: You never got body slammed?
17: Offer still on the table.
18: Get these hands.
4: Shoehorns a millionaire. Wild one night only. Elliot in the round. Vegas weekend. Are you serious?
3: Swear to God.
10: Ended up peeing my pants.
16: The Germantown pisser.
3: It's like duty to me.
10: I would say it's a cleanse, not a detox.
1: Hashtag 1212.
10: Was it the pig butt one?
4: D-I-A-R-R-A-G-A.
19: I am the mayor of Brainerd, Minnesota. Diarrhea and all.
4: We should win a Peabody.
1: Oh.
3: What just happened?
7: I can't no more.
10: It's like dead.
4: EITM has been canceled by AI.
20: And yet Buddy Reiser admits...
4: I'm dating a chatbot.
10: It's over.
16: Don't you forget about it.
21: Elliot in the Morning. You ever heard of Elliot in the Morning?
10: Oh, shoot. I forget.
21: Haven't? Okay.

0: your phone number for everything. 866-2-ELIOT, 866-235-5468. Hello, Clara.
1: Hi. Good morning.
0: Hey, how was your day?
2: Good.
3: Good. Did you have a good weekend?
1: Yeah. Had a good Mother's Day.
0: What'd you do?
1: Took my mother-in-law out for lunch.
0: Oh, did you really? Oh, good for you. Good for you. What did you do earlier in the day?
1: In the morning?
0: Yeah.
1: Nothing?
0: You know what I watched yesterday? Well, yesterday Jackie was busy running around, like, dicking around and doing stuff. So the
4: dicking around.
0: Well, you know, like, just doing stuff. Whatever. That's fine.
4: I couldn't run the errands for her?
0: No. No, I couldn't. And then I meant to make dinner last night. That was going to be my nice thing.
4: Yeah.
0: But then it started raining.
4: Oh, you were grilling?
0: Yeah, yeah. So thank you, Salt Line.
4: Oh, you bailed on your plans completely.
0: Well, I was going to go stand out in the rain.
4: But you couldn't bring in the meat to the kitchen?
0: I was going
4: to
0: grill it.
4: Okay.
0: Yeah, no, we were going to work the grill. So no, I'm not going to bring that inside.
4: Well, what did you watch?
0: I watched two things yesterday. One, I got completely lost on. Do you remember when we were talking about the Kentucky Derby and the problems with betting on it?
1: Uh-huh.
0: Does anybody ever watch, hold on, I had to look it down, America's Day at the Races? I watched horse
1: racing.
0: What
1: channel was that on?
0: One of the Fox Sports channels.
1: Oh, okay.
0: One of them. There's 100 of them.
4: What is it called again?
0: America's Day at the Races. I was watching horse racing feeds from Monmouth Park and then some track. It wasn't Belmont, but it was somewhere around Belmont. There was one horse. Here's why I got sucked in. One of the horses that was running was D's on Dow. And I thought, is there any chance? Is there any chance?
1: Dr. Dow bought a horse?
0: How about Rick D's?
1: Oh.
0: D-E-E apostrophe
1: oh,
0: S.
1: Oh, see, I was thinking like D's nuts.
0: Oh, no, Diane. Please. No. And Rick originally is from like some small...
1: Kentucky.
0: Thank you.
1: Doesn't he have a horse farm?
0: Yes,
1: he does. We talked about that.
0: Yes, we did. Oh, I'd love to have you and Diane and Ellen and, oh, bring Tyler and Kristen out to the farm. Oh, it'd be wonderful. So I was wondering if Rick Dees owned the horse.
4: Mm-hmm.
0: He does not.
1: Oh. did you text him? Did you reach out to him?
0: To say what? I thought maybe you owned a horse?
1: Yeah.
0: No, why am I going to text him that?
1: I don't know. You probably texted Stranger Things over the years.
0: Anyway, I got so wrapped up in the horse racing yesterday, and you can bet on it. You can bet on the horse racing.
4: Well, why else air it on television?
0: They ran a horse race, though, with three horses in it.
4: And you're thinking there's got to be a minimum amount?
0: You got a 1 in 3 chance. They scratched so many horses. There were only 3 horses in it. But you know what's impressive? What's that? Oh, is that the one with the 3 horses?
4: It may be. This is yesterday's broadcast.
0: Oh, yeah. Oh, yeah. There you go. From Monmouth Park. Yeah. I watched that. I watched that. How pathetic am I? How pathetic.
4: Well, was it one of those cases? Oh, they're adding a 4th horse. This is not your race.
0: That's not my race. There were more people on my couch watching myself than there were people at the racetrack. There's nobody there.
4: Well, what time is this?
0: It was in the middle of the day.
4: Oh, I thought this was like so early that...
0: No, that's people... America's... There it is. I'm ready to go. Oh, no, that has... Yeah. Bold Strength and Brazenly. That wasn't mine. That wasn't mine. Go towards the end.
4: This is a 5-hour stream that's been archived here.
0: Then you know what? Then I am going to give, what is her name? Acacia Clement, all the credit in the world. I'd never heard of this girl. She knew everything about the horses.
4: Yeah. Oh, she was the host?
0: Yeah. She's the host of America's Day at the Races.
4: Is that her?
0: Yeah, that's her.

0: who the other guy is. That's her. She's impressive. She is impressive.
1: So we may
0: she comes from a horse racing family.
1: On one of the more premier broadcasts?
0: The no.
1: No offense to the New York Racing Association and America's Day at the Races.
0: Yeah, no, you won't. You won't see her on anything else. You got to go towards the end. I think towards the end is when the three of them were. There it is.
1: Well, wait, there it's, again, there's a lot of action.
0: There it is. Three houses. No, that's not it.
1: Horses.
0: What did I say?
2: Houses.
0: Oh, whatever. You know what I meant. You know what I meant. I want this to be my thing. I'm going to now spend Sundays watching America's Day at the Races. And this chick knows everything. She knows everything about the horses.
1: What was the headline?
0: D's on Dow. I think the horse lost. Yeah, I think the horse lost.
1: Last week, there was an article about gambling addiction.
0: Oh, yeah, what about it?
1: And I'm just now going to read the summary and put your name in it.
0: Oh, is this the story where they talked about how, like, they tried it for a month and it led to an addiction?
2: What, tried, like, BetMGM or just doing
0: just
2: online betting?
0: Sports betting in general. Yeah.
1: No, it's a guy tied to the Jonte Porter thing.
0: Oh,
1: but
0: right.
1: The headline was, I'd wake up in the middle of the night and bet $7,000 on Korean baseball.
0: Amen, brother.
1: That's Korea's day at the park.
0: I get it. I wanted to start betting on, but you have to, it's a whole separate app for horse racing, which I don't understand. I know nothing about horse racing.
1: Yeah, to get us back at
0: just make
1: Derby.
0: It easy. Just make it easy. Put it on a regular app and let's have a day of it.
1: Well, I can see multiple times during
0: Aqueduct.
1: During this broadcast, they did flash up NYRA bets.
0: Yeah.
1: And bonus. There you go.
0: Yeah, there it is. $200 sign up bonus. I'll take it. Do you know how pathetic, Diane? I want it to be that when they flash up a track, I can go Aqueduct, Monmouth. Like, I want to be able to name the track just by looking at it.
1: So, just like we learned that Churchill Downs owns Twin Spires.
0: Correct.
1: Is this New York's betting service that you were kind of
0: I didn't try to download it.
1: But that's what was being pitched to you as a viewer?
0: Yeah, that's an infield turf track, Tyler.
1: Actually do run a lot of ads for their betting. Jesus Christ.
0: You know why? Because nobody's watching. And I was like, there's literally nobody at the track. No, I'm not even kidding. They did.
2: How are they keeping the lights on?
0: They showed, I think it was one of the Monmouth Park races. They showed, I don't know if they were using a drone, but they pulled all the way out. It was nobody there. There wasn't even like when I lived in New York, occasionally we would go to Belmont. Like they thought it would be fun to do, like, if the radio station hosted a happy hour and Greg T and I had a beer together. Like, that was it. There was nobody there. Mm-hmm. And I thought, okay, well, that's not true. There were a couple of degenerates up on the rail and a couple of homeless guys. But there's literally they don't even let the homeless in. There was nobody at the track. There she is. There's my girl.
1: She's very dressed up.
0: Oh, and knows her stuff. Like, to the point where I was like, I wonder, she knows horse racing like I know hockey. Like, she's talking
2: about something.
0: She's talking about, like, the seventh and eighth horse in, like, the fifth run of the day at Aqueduct. Or somebody fed her a ton of notes. Well, hello, Samantha Perry. Who are you? Oh, she was at Belmont.
1: Jeez.
0: So America's Day, is that a weekly show? That's an infield turf track. Is that a weekly show?
1: I will look that up for you. See the upcoming TV schedule for America's Day.
0: Boy, they really want me to start spending money at Aqueduct.
1: I mean, there's something to be said with it being on Fox Sports.
0: They must get a piece of the sports betting. Why else would you put it on?
1: Racing returns May 14th.
0: Oh, that was this past weekend.
1: No, today's the 11th.
0: Oh, that's this coming weekend. Oh, hell yeah.
1: That's midweek.
0: Oh.
1: Isn't that Thursday?
0: Well, the, yeah. What time?
1: I
0: may rush into the office when we're done and start a little stream. Yeah, that's America's Day at the Races. And then you know what I watched? Then the other thing you know that I watched?
1: Hmm.
0: I popped on the NBA draft lottery.
2: Yeah.
0: Somebody's got to figure out, the NFL may be the only one that has figured out the draft. Well, not even, forget the draft lottery. Somebody's got to figure out how to do it. somebody's got to figure out how to do it.
1: No, I didn't see the ruckus, just the results. What was wrong with it?
0: So they did it. They did it similar to how the remember the NHL draft lottery when there was like you would see all the balls and everything going in, mm-hmm. and Gary would go start the balls, and then they would do it, and then like everybody had been assigned combinations and whatever that combination was, but you saw it in real time as the NHL did it. It is the exact same thing for the NBA, but they don't do it in real time. So they've done all of the ball drawing, and then like the deputy commissioner of the NBA, whose name I have no idea who it is, he just comes out with the stack of, 14 envelopes? And he just goes through them, picking 14th is blank, picking 13th is blank. It is, and that's it. They just read out the order, which is fine. But it is so, and they had like some of the guys there that could end up being like the first, second, third. I think there were like four or five of them there with their mothers, and they talked to them, and that part's fine. Like all these kids know them. I mean, they're already millionaires, but they know like their next time is coming for the draft.
2: Yeah.
0: And so they're going through it, and it's great. The Wizards won.
2: Mm-hmm.
0: The Wizards won. I've never seen anybody less enthusiastic about getting the first overall pick than John Wall, honestly. And they didn't even talk to him afterwards. It was like they had all the representatives from the 14 teams, and then they go, and the number one pick, and it came down to us and who got the second pick? Utah. And they go, and the second pick goes to... And they flash up Utah, but the camera's on both of them.
2: Yeah.
0: And so you see John Wall. John Wall's looking at it like, I wonder how the horses did at Aqueduct. Like, there was no excitement at all. Like, zero. And then as soon as that was done, they cut to the Knicks game. So mm-hmm. there was nothing to the draft lottery.
1: So they need to work on the production.
0: There's got to be something there. I did learn two things about the draft lottery, though. Remember the two, so the tank teams from last year, that's in air quotes.
1: Like the Wizards?
0: The Wizards, they were just playing youth. The Wizards, the Pacers, and was it the Nets?
1: Well, Utah was definitely tanking.
0: Right, but they weren't in the top three of who was supposed to get the best odds.
1: Brooklyn and Indiana were at 40% with Washington.
0: Yeah, exactly. But Utah wasn't in the 14%. The Indiana Pacers, who tanked the whole year
2: right.
0: and had the 14th, they don't even get a draft pick. They get no draft pick because they fell out of the top four. And when they fell out of the top four, their pick went to the LA Clippers. So they did all of that tanking and there's nothing. They do not have a pick in the upcoming draft.
1: Wow.
0: Yeah, they got nothing. They got screwed more than anybody else in there. And then Brooklyn fell. So the Wizards end up with the top pick. I don't know who they end up picking. Probably that BYU kid.
1: Has AJ DeBonta, yeah.
0: Yeah. Who, by the way, when he stood up, he is massive. Massive. And then the other one that I got wrapped up in is the daughter of the guy who owns the Milwaukee Bucks. I guess she showed up at the draft as like the good luck charm or the representative when she was 14 years old. And she still goes every year.
2: Mm-hmm.
0: So I looked her up. I was like, I don't know who this woman is. So I looked her up. She's the daughter of the guy, the billionaire who owns the Milwaukee Bucks.
1: The one who's currently
0: yes!
1: in the headlines?
0: Yes!
1: Why did they send his daughter?
0: Because she's gone every year for 14 years. So the guy who owns the Milwaukee Bucks,
2: yeah.
0: he's being sued for $1 billion.
2: By who?
0: A woman that he had, some Chinese lady, that he had an affair with.
1: Uh-huh. Well, he's not, okay. It is a billion-dollar extortion
0: yes.
1: scheme that's been accused in this upcoming trial.
0: Correct.
1: He's not being sued for $1 billion.
0: No. He's suing the Chinese lady.
1: She asked for
0: $1 billion. You know how much he offered her? $6 million.
1: He gave her that.
0: Did he pay it?
1: Yes, that goes back.
0: And so he already paid it.
1: And then she came back for more
0: money.
1: Said,
0: I want $1 billion.
1: Yeah.
0: She's got pictures and stuff of them on the phone. And he's like, so what? I banged her. Who cares?
2: Right.
0: Like, big whoop. I banged a Chinese woman. I don't know if he was married at the time or whatever, but she was like, now I'm going to send it to your family. I'm going to send all these pictures. She's like, I've got, and by the way, she's loaded.
2: Yeah.
0: Like, she's rich. And so she was like, I don't know, she's the head of some company or something. He's not running around with some street prostitute. And so She was like, I have all these videos. My house is full of cameras. I'm going to send these to your family and to your business associates. And he was like, here, take $6 million and shut your mouth. Mm-hmm. And in my head, I was like, why would you pay the $6 million if you already know it's coming? But when you're a billionaire, $6 million is, you may as well give her a dollar.
1: He said that he participated in the payment scheme to avoid public embarrassment.
0: Right. Well, now it's out. Now it's everywhere.
1: Well, didn't she also say she got an STD from him?
0: Yeah, that's what she claims, that she got. Well, didn't she say she got HPV?
1: I didn't see which one it was.
0: I think it was HPV, which everybody has. And so that's true. And so now she wants $1 billion from him. And so now he's suing her in court and like, well, let's go public. But then when they found her.

0: an adult. She's gorgeous. I don't know what she does. Probably nothing. The my dad's a billionaire. Yeah, there she is.
1: God, I of course saw his story. I did not know that she was the representative.
0: She's been there, Diane, since she was 14 years old. Mm-hmm. So now they send her every year. And you know the whole time, she's sitting there, everybody's like, hey, what's with your old man and the Chinese lady? But anyway, back to that. They got to figure out how to make the draft lottery fun for any of the leagues. They have to figure that out.
1: Yeah, I mean, people love watching the NFL's take on everything.
0: Yeah, and they don't do a draft lottery. Like, you know what your draft position is. So there's no lottery. They do the draft, great.
1: But you think they should consider the response that your representative may have? John Wall was not the right guy to send.
0: Diane, he could not have seemed least, like, even like when they cut to the Knicks game, the Knicks Sixers game, even Barkley was like, you know, hey, John, you can smile. You just got the first overall pick. Like, go ahead, crack a smile. Yeah, none of them. Like, even, and Shaq was making fun of him. He was like, you don't even smile. Like, there was nothing.
2: That's
0: nothing.
2: Your Shaquille.
0: That's my Shaq. That's my Shaq. Anyway, all right, now I'm starting to run late. Let's do this. Quick break. We'll come back. We'll lay everything out for you next.
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0: All right, we got a busy one today. A ton of stuff that we have to get through. Bunch of stories we got to get through. Also, we do kick off a brand new week. Elliot in the Morning's Hundreds a Day, 7:30, 9 o'clock. Those will be your two chances to grab yourself $100 cash. Thank you very much to our friends at Long Home, our partners in giving away cash. 15, 20 minutes from now, I will have tickets for you to see the Black Crowes in concert. It's the Black Crowes and Whiskey Myers. That show comes up next month at Merriweather Post Pavilion. So all this week, early in the show, I will have those tickets for you. And then once we get to dirt, I have tickets for you to see Chet Faker in concert at the 930 Club, so you will win those all week as well. If you need info on anything, keep up with everything, Facebook, X, Instagram, at EITM Online. Diane, let's get into some news, please.
1: Happening in court in D.C. later today, Cole Thomas Allen has a hearing scheduled for today in the district seeking to disqualify top Justice Department officials from their involvement in prosecuting him because they think they could be considered victims or witnesses. Cole Thomas Allen is the guy who shot
0: the White House correspondence guy.
1: Yes, during the White House correspondence dinner. So he has a court hearing later today. Also happening today, they are still trying to piece together evidence after that Frontier Airlines flight hit a person on the runway at Denver International Airport over the weekend.
0: The worst sentence about that story is how they talk about. So the dude jumps the perimeter fence.
1: Yeah.
0: And goes running across the runway as that Frontier jet goes down. And they hit the guy.
1: Yeah.
0: The worst sentence is he was gobbled up by the engine.
1: Oh, I hadn't heard gobbled. I heard sucked in.
0: Yeah. So he went right into like one of those big turbine engines on the side. Gobbled up by the engine. So he went right into that.
1: Hence the engine fire.
0: Yes.
1: That made the cockpit fill with smoke.
0: Right. Because that was his body going through the engine.
2: So was he running? It's hard to tell in the video.
0: But are you talking about like the where it's like the heat sensor video or something? They said that he had hopped the fence and was running. Yeah, I agree. It's hard to tell on there what he was doing. Or I don't even know why he was there. I have no idea what his deal was other
1: suicide
0: than he hopped
1: by
0: the fence. Is that what it was?
1: I mean, if
2: that's the theory?
1: That's my theory.
2: Oh, my goodness.
0: I mean,
1: didn't you think that's what it was?
0: I didn't. Okay.
1: I mean, you have to. Did you see all the barbed wire that's on the gates that go around?
0: It looks like the
1: perimeter.
0: Well, of course, they make it look like a prison. They don't want people climbing over the perimeter of airports.
1: Yeah.
0: But I mean, we have seen people bust into airports before, or like tarmac areas. But you think he intended to get hit by that plane?
1: Absolutely.
0: Really?
1: Yeah.
0: Ooh. Okay.
1: It's not like you don't see it coming near you.
0: But did he think he could outrun and get like in front? Like that plane's hauling ass. But
1: yeah, they said it was. I mean,
0: getting ready to take off. But you don't know how to judge the plane. Like that's you know how to judge a car because you're used to seeing the speed.
1: That's the first place my head went.
0: Do you think he jumped into the engine turbine?
1: No, I'm thinking he knew.
0: Because don't you have to jump a little bit to get into the engine?
1: I don't know how
2: you said
1: high
2: at that speed. It probably brings you into it. You don't have to do much.
0: Wait, so you think it just sucks you in?
2: You just said that's how it was described.
1: Yeah.
0: And he's also got to be off to the side of the plane where the engine turbine is. It's not like it's in the front. So he had to be off to the side. And if you're off to the side, you know you're going to get, like, now I'm just ducking under the wing.
2: And then after they have to use the slides.
0: What does that debris look like?
1: Because Elliot's got to bring his carry-on bag.
2: Thank you.

0: I was going to say, they point out that the NTSB is also not happy that so many people are carrying luggage.
1: Yeah.
2: When they're
1: going down the slides.
2: And they were taking off, right?
1: Yes.
0: Yes.
2: Yeah. I'm bringing my stuff. I mean, honestly, like, I didn't ask for some guy to jump into the engine, and now I got a deplane. By the way,
1: I was going to say,
2: it's hamburger meat behind the plane.
1: Good luck getting that computer bag out of his arms.
2: Yeah, arrest me. Arrest me. I'll jump in the engine. I'm not getting rid of my my computer. That's nasty. That story is gross.
0: Unbelievable.
1: Other news. Well, I mean, I guess they're still trying to piece together evidence there, but we'll see if we are able to learn anything more about that later today. Also, it was sad to hear the 18-year-old who was shot behind that CVS off of Wisconsin Avenue last week ended up passing away from his injuries.
2: Yeah, I saw that. That's horrible.
1: 18-year-old Brady Flowers Jr. of Southwest D.C. was announced that he had passed Saturday afternoon after a update was given by the D.C. police. They are still looking for that group of young men who was seen fleeing the scene.
2: And when I saw the update, I thought of, remember the guy who called us last week? His buddy was the security officer at the Whole Foods when all that went down.
1: Right. Also in Arlington over the weekend, a suspect taken to the hospital with life-threatening injuries after officers shot him during a standoff at the 7-Eleven or one of the 7-Elevens off Columbia Pike on Friday night, shutting down a portion of that road for several hours. The man produced a knife when officers were trying to take him into custody. They did say all the customers and employees were able to make it out safely of that 7-Eleven.
2: A couple of people asked if that was my Arlington 7-Eleven. That is not me. That's not mine. That one, if I'm not mistaken, is right next to a pupusa restaurant, though, on Columbia Pike. But no, that's not my, neither of my two go-to 7-Elevens.
1: The arrest of a D.C. police lieutenant, accused of sexual solicitation of a minor as well as possessing sexual abuse material. Apparently that arrest was tied to a Chris Hansen sting operation.
2: Oh, is this like his spinoff show or
1: Takedown
2: whatever it's called?
1: Takedown with Chris Hansen. So to Catch a Predator is where he got famous, but that was canceled back in, I think, 2021-ish, I think. Because this new one started in 2022. So the Harford County Sheriff's Office, who arrested this suspect last month, confirmed that his arrest was tied to Takedown with Chris Hansen. So it's essentially the same show.
2: It's the
1: show.
2: Exact same show.
1: Yeah.
2: Yes.
1: Yeah. A clip from the episode that Chris Hansen shared on social media. You can see him speaking with the man who was taken into custody after his arrest while officers stand in the background.
2: Uh-huh. God. Idiot.
0: To Catch a Predator was canceled in 2008.
1: Oh, God.
2: 2008? Diane had it going up and through the COVID.
0: Because Chris Hansen he's been out of
2: did he get in trouble
0: limelight for
1: why
0: some
1: did
0: time.
1: Yeah I
2: did
1: kind
2: he
1: of,
2: get in trouble well I mean entrapment but didn't he
0: like
2: get
0: being sued by people on the show?
2: Well, there was always lawsuits. I thought he got in trouble for something. Did he have an affair?
0: Oh, you know what, you might be right.
2: Like there was something, like
1: I think you're right.
2: Yeah, there was something weird, not weird, but there was some kind of scandal that ended all of that.
1: And it was with a news anchor.
0: And that's the reason the show was taken off the air?
1: Oh, that happened in 2011.
2: Maybe that's what you were thinking. The
0: 10 years later. Before.
2: Anyway, I don't remember. I don't remember.
0: He bounced the check in 2019.
1: Uh-oh. To who?
0: A vendor who was delivering promotional items. Hansen was charged with larceny.
2: You know what? Larceny?
0: After
2: how many posters did he buy?
1: Or koozies.
2: Jesus Christ.
1: It was all old to catch a predator koozies.
0: It was $13,000 worth of promotional materials.
2: There you go. I got caught by Chris Hansen.
1: A serious story coming out of Shenandoah County. A former Prince William County High School wrestling coach is now facing charges for soliciting a minor. This person identified as Charles Tyler Atwell, who was an assistant coach at Battlefield High School for over a year, but he was arrested by officials in Madison County several weeks ago. This is all an investigation that started when there were complaints levied that Atwell was using a computer to commit sexual offenses. So chatting online with what he thought was a younger person when it turned out to be a police detective.
2: Idiot.

0: happens that he owns a wrestling training program called Atwell Trained. He is going to be arraigned in the next couple of days. But apparently Battlefield High School has since spoken out saying that he had not coached in that district since March. But obviously, with the nature of the charges, he understands why parents are so concerned.
1: Sure.
0: History will be made this week on Stephen Colbert's show with tonight's episode featuring not only himself, but also all of his other fellow late night hosts, Jimmy Kimmel, Jimmy Fallon, Seth Meyers, John Oliver, all going to be showing on the show tonight.
1: They're all doing the Colbert show?
0: Yeah.
1: Oh.
0: Yeah. Because
1: his
0: time is winding down.
1: Right.
0: I believe his last day is the 21st.
1: Oh, going into Memorial Day.
0: Yeah. Yeah. So, but that's the whole Strike Force 5 where they all banded together to help people.
1: Oh, they did that podcast.
0: They did a podcast together when all of the media had to be greatly changed during COVID and to help raise money for people like writers and everybody who was out of work at that time. I thought Tyler was going to say something.
2: Oh, and I'm just still reading about To Catch a Predator.
0: Oh. Devil Wears Prada 2, still number one at the box office over the weekend.
1: No. I thought Mortal Kombat was all staged to beat it.
0: Devil Wears Prada 2 made $43 million. Mortal Kombat 2 made $40
1: million. Oh, Mother's Day.
0: I saw it.
1: Wait, you saw Mortal Kombat?
0: No.
1: Oh, you saw Devil Wears Prada?
0: Uh-huh.
1: Did you go to the theater?
0: Yes.
1: Diane!
0: I know.
1: Diane!
0: I know.
1: You went to a movie theater.
0: I know.
1: How about that?
0: Mm-hmm.
1: Good for you. Wasn't it a great experience?
0: There are select movies. I mean, I went to go see Wicked for Good in the theater.
1: Yeah, no, I love that you're back in theaters. I'll get you an A-plus membership.
0: No.
1: Yeah.
0: I am not back in the theater.
1: Did you go see it in IMAX?
0: No.
1: It's the only way to see theaters, Diane.
0: You don't need The Devil Wears Prada in IMAX.
1: You know, you think that, but when you are an AMC...
0: The clothes are so big.
1: When you see an AMC member, when you only go to IMAX, you get extra stuff, like a bigger screen.
0: Oh, they were pushing it during the previews.
1: But it was... did you like?
0: Yeah.
1: Oh, good.
0: Yeah, I liked it very much.
1: Good for you.
0: Mortal Kombat, again, in second place, followed by Michael, still making money, $36
2: million. Wow. What's it up to?
1: Over $500 million worldwide.
2: I believe it.
0: Is it?
1: Yeah, I thought I saw something that said it's like $507 million worldwide.
0: Hugh Jackman's new movie, The Sheep Detectives, made just under $16 million.
1: I read a review of that movie yesterday.
0: Mm-hmm.
1: I don't even know why I clicked on it. People say it's fantastic.
0: Yeah,
2: I told you that
1: like
2: on
1: it's
2: Friday.
1: Great. Like, it's great. You talk about a movie I have zero... Hugh Jackman's last two movies, zero interest in. And then I saw Song Sung Blue. I was like, this is fantastic.
0: See?
1: He may know what he's doing. What is it called?
0: The Sheep Detectives?
1: Yeah. It looks horrible. But the reviews are... Did you see it? What? Oh, you want to. Yeah. The review I read is... It makes it sound like it's the best movie of the year.
0: Yeah?
1: Yeah. No, they say it's good.
0: And then Billie Eilish's new concert film, Hit Me Hard and Soft, The Tour, made $7.5 million, coming in fifth place. Playoffs continuing for the NHL, Montreal beating Buffalo, so they are up 2-1.
1: That's a big game last night.
0: The Ducks beat the Vegas Golden Knights, so that means they are tied at 2-2.
1: Yeah, that series gets locked up. The second round, but then Carolina knocks out Philly on Saturday night.
0: Yeah.
1: They're off. They're going to be off for like a week and a half just to heal up and get rested because they just broomed the Flyers.
0: One game on the schedule for tonight with the Minnesota Wild and Colorado. Colorado is up 2-1 in that series. Also, they announced the finalists for this year's Hart Trophy, which goes to the player deemed most valuable to his team.
1: Nikita Kucherov from the Tampa Bay Lightning, Nathan MacKinnon from the Colorado Avalanche, Connor McDavid from the Edmonton Oilers. I'd like to see it go to Kucherov. You know who got screwed, though, was Macklin Celebrini.
0: Yeah.
1: Yeah, he should have. I would have taken MacKinnon out and put Macklin Celebrini in. I don't know how he doesn't end up. And if Celebrini's in it, I give him the trophy.
0: In the NBA playoffs, the Knicks blew out the 76ers 144-114, so they sweep that series.
2: What did Josh Hart say? I'm sure Josh knows. Down the hall, Josh.
0: Oh.
2: Like, I used to think Philly was a sports town.
1: Oh, yeah, something like that.
0: The Timberwolves beating the San Antonio Spurs, so that series is tied up at 2-2. Later today, Cleveland takes on Detroit, and the Lakers try to avoid getting swept by the Oklahoma City Thunder. Obviously, big story for D.C., Wizards winning the NBA draft lottery, and will have the first overall pick in the draft next month.
1: That's awesome. Good for them.
0: Utah Jazz get the second pick, with Memphis getting the third pick. In the NFL, they're going to release their regular season schedule on Thursday night. Still, several of the international games will be made public on Wednesday. Several leaks are expected.
1: Everything will leak out before Thursday.
0: And then as we look at, I'm sorry, my pages are out of order. In baseball, the Nats lost to the Marlins yesterday, dropping 2 of 3 from over the weekend, so they're off today. Orioles beat the Athletics yesterday to avoid the sweep. Now they've got a series against the Yankees at Camden Yards. First pitch today is at 6:30.
1: Where they will get swept.
0: 6:35.
2: Josh writes, at least the Phils took 2 of 3 from the Rockies.
1: There you go, Josh. There you go. Get right back in it.
0: And then it was sad to read over the weekend, Atlanta Braves manager Bobby Cox has passed at the age of 84.
1: Yeah, that was pretty sad. That was pretty sad to see.
2: How about Turner and Cox in the same week?
0: Oh, yeah.
1: Oh, that's true.
0: Mm-hmm.
1: That's true.
2: When Ted Turner fired Bobby and Bobby went to Toronto and then obviously comes back into the fold and becomes, as they put in their own eulogy, the greatest of all time to ever wear the jersey.
1: When he came back, didn't he come back as a GM and then step down to take over as manager when he came back after he was let go as the manager and was replaced by, when he left to Toronto, who took over as manager?
2: Joe Torre,
1: exactly. Joe Torre. Yeah, Torre took over for him.
2: But the Turner quote that got a lot of play, when he had just fired Bobby Cox, was asked by the media, what are you looking for in the next manager of the Atlanta Braves? And he said, if I hadn't just fired him, Bobby Cox.
1: Yeah, that's funny. That's funny.
0: That's a look at news and sports.
3: Elliot in the morning.
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3: Slow going 295 southbound at the Chamberlain Avenue exit where a collision is in the right lane. 95 at 64, incident free, no problems. Chippenham Parkway, 288 of the Downtown Expressway. On the side roads, watch for collision on Broad Street at 18th Street. With traffic, I'm Kevin Casey.
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0: hear anything there, did you?
1: No.
0: No? Okay. Let me try here. Hi, Elliot in the morning.
2: Hey, Elliot.
0: Oh, thank God. Yeah, hi. Who's this?
2: Woo! Stuck it.
0: What is your name, sir?
2: You lose the last caller.
0: That's all right. That's all right. I'm sorry. What was your name?
2: Anthony.
0: Very good. And where are you calling me from, dude?
2: Gaithersburg.
0: Excellent. How was the weekend?
2: Oh, it's fast, man. Fast and busy.
0: Yeah, but that's all right. That's a good sign. Hey, can I ask you something real quick?
2: We just had our third kid, so we're going through it.
0: Oh, how long ago?
2: 5, 3, and 7 months.
1: Oh boy.
0: Yeah. Are you done?
2: We're not wasting money on latex. We had to go through IVF for all of our kids.
0: I gotcha.
2: We're not gonna. Yeah, I'm not pulling out. That's for sure.
0: Amen.
3: Happy Monday.
0: All right. Well, listen. Hey, can I ask you something? You said your oldest one is 5.
2: Yeah.
0: So he or she, it doesn't matter, probably not old enough to have threatened to run away from home, right?
2: Actually, she did the other day, dude.
0: Oh, no kidding. Are you serious?
2: Yes. Man, she packed a backpack, and I wanted to know what was in it, so she showed me. It was her sleeping bag and her piggy bank.
0: And we're
1: smart.
0: And so she was going to run away. Let me ask you this. So put that story on hold for a second, okay? Put that story on hold. When you were a kid, and every kid is done. Well, I can't say that. I don't think my kids ever threatened to run away. But when you were a kid, you threatened to run away at some point, right?
2: Oh, yeah.
0: Yeah, of course. Of course. What was your parents' reaction to that?
2: Go ahead. I'll see you when you're hungry.
0: You know what? I feel...
1: Same.
0: Did you threaten to run away?
1: Yeah.
0: Diane!
1: I feel like I would have gotten the same response, too.
0: I remember my mom telling me, I'll go get you the suitcase. And that way, you can pack a suitcase and go. You want to run away? I'll go get the suitcase, and you can pack it up.
1: Yeah.
0: And that was it. Kristen, you threatened to run away? What'd your parents tell you? Same thing? Yeah, go ahead.
1: Right.
0: Go ahead.
1: Yeah.
0: Does that not... No.
3: No, what?
0: You never threatened to run away.
3: I did not.
0: Did your brother?
3: No.
0: Did Tom?
3: Okay. Tom came into the picture.
0: Oh,
3: a lot
0: he would have been later. Yeah, that's true.
3: He would have been in his 20s.
1: That's it. I'm running away.
3: And he was living at the house.
0: But is that one of those things that's changed where like now? Like, because I do remember my mom getting me the suitcase, and I threw some clothes in it and walked down the street.
1: Yeah.
0: And then turned around and
1: then it was dinner time.
0: I didn't even get hungry. I walked down the street and then turned around and walked back home.
1: Right.
0: Like, I was like, okay, well, I'm not really going anywhere. Like, thanks for calling my bluff. Is that one of those that now wouldn't float any? You know what I mean? Like, you used to be able to get, like, you used to get spanked, and, like, that gets frowned on now.
1: Yeah, I mean...
0: Does that get frowned on if you tell your kid, yo, you want to run away? Go ahead. And then you send them out.
1: What am I supposed to do, collapse on the floor and wrap my arms around her legs? No.
0: Okay, but how old were you when you threatened to run away?
1: Shoot, probably 5. I don't
0: 5?
1: Know.
0: 5?
3: Diane.
0: 5?
3: I pictured probably. You much older.
0: I want to say I was probably 9 or 10.
1: Yeah, I think I was pretty, because I think it was when we were in Detroit, so that would have been probably around the same
0: time.
1: Can
0: you imagine running away and being homeless in Detroit?
1: No.
0: Stupidest thing you've ever said. No. That's why Frank go was
1: hide
0: like,
1: at,
0: go.
1: Go hide at 7-Eleven down the street.
3: But what had happened that day in kindergarten?
1: I don't remember. I got pissed off about something.
0: Yeah. No, I'm like, I know I was having a fight with my mom and just said, I'm running away.
1: Yeah.
0: I'll get you the goddamn suitcase, you son of a bitch.
1: I'll go live in the garage.
0: I'm glad you said that, though. I'm glad you said that. So I was reading about, oh, wait, so let me get back to you, Anthony. When your 5-year-old threatened to run away and put their sleeping bag and a piggy bank in their backpack, what did you do?
2: I let her walk across the yard, and then whenever she got to the driveway, I said, don't touch that driveway.
1: And then she came back?
0: Did she come back right away?
2: Yeah. Yeah, she did.
0: Yeah, yep. You know what?

0: Good for you. How long would you have let her go?
1: Probably to the end of the driveway, and then I would have went and got her.
0: All right. Well, she's young. She's also five.
1: We live in a cul-de-sac, so it's not like it goes out to the road or anything like that. It just goes to...
0: No, I understand. Like I understand. Also, five's young. Yeah. Five's young. All right, very good. Hey, hold tight 1 second. Enjoy the Black Crows, okay?
1: All right, thanks, Ellie.
0: So I'm reading about a family in Utah. They've got an 11-year-old, and I don't know what caused it. I have no idea what caused it, but the kid was like, I'm running away. And the parents did what every one of our parents did.
2: Right.
0: All right, go.
2: Mm-hmm.
0: They took the next step, though.
2: Which was?
3: Is what?
0: Say again?
3: What is that next step?
0: Lock the door.
2: Oh, so when the kid tried to come back, the door's locked.
0: Lock the door. Yeah, you want to run away, see what it's like? Go ahead.
2: Click. So how long did that go on for?
0: Well, the kid ended up having to pee. So the kid went to the neighbor's house. Uh-huh. And knocked on the door and said, hey, can I use the bathroom?
3: But how long is this?
0: What do you mean?
3: How much time has gone by?
0: Oh, I don't know. I don't know what the duration was between the getting...
2: Leaving.
0: Well, running away. Okay. Not getting kicked out. Running away.
2: All right.
0: And then... And by the way, let me say this. I am sensitive to people who have kids who have run away. This is completely different.
2: Right.
0: I understand that. So the kid, I don't know how long they were out. Goes to the neighbor and knocks on the door, and the neighbor's like, yeah, what? And they were like, hey, can I use your bathroom? And they said, why? And she said, oh, my parents locked me out of my house. I need to use the bathroom. And so the person was like, yeah, okay. And then starts having a conversation of like, hey, why are you locked out of the house? So anyway, they go back and forth, and they go back and forth. The kid leaves and goes back to the their house.
2: Mm-hmm.
0: That's when McGillicuddy calls the police for a welfare check.
2: Neighbor called.
0: Yes.
3: So is there some sort of history maybe at that house with domestic issues?
0: It doesn't say. It just said the neighbor called and stated that the child came to her door to request access to the bathroom. The woman allowed the child to enter the home, and during the visit, the child stated that they wanted to stay here and not return home because the parents had locked them out of the house. So she calls the police. Well, she's still sitting there. The neighbor comes over to the house to get their kid.
2: Mm-hmm.
0: So I guess the police had called. And so dad, Robert, goes next door to get the kid and brings the kid home.
2: Okay.
0: And probably gives the neighbor a look of like, hey, snowflake, Karen, come on.
2: Okay.
0: So anyway, a couple hours later, neighbor sees the kid kind of like wandering in the garage, calls the police again. The police show up. When the police get there, the kid comes crawling out of the bed of the truck that has a cover on the bed. It sticks their head out. Anyway, that's where the kid had laid down, had a little blanket on him, and was using like some construction knee pads as a pillow, and that's where they were sleeping.
3: Uh-oh.
0: Yeah. Well, now the parents are busted. For what did they get busted for?
2: Is it like endangerment or abandonment?
0: Aggravated child abuse. Come on.
3: I understand that.
0: No, come on.
3: They didn't just lock the kid out and eventually...
0: He came next door to get the kid.
3: I know, and then put him back in the garage, it sounds like, if there was a bed kind of already makeshift set.
0: Well, they said several hours had gone by. Several hours had gone by when Karen noticed that the kid was in the garage.
2: Yeah.
0: They were like, without a jacket on. It's 80 degrees.
3: So now the
0: kid, by the way, is 11.
3: Yeah. Well, are you saying that's old enough that they should
0: well,
3: be able to...
0: Well, if it's a five-year-old like Diane or Anthony's kid, like that's a little... But at 11, you're in the garage. You may as well be playing.
3: I can almost understand locking the doors just to maybe prove some sort of point.
0: Yes!
3: But I'm a little worried about everything else going on in this home.
0: See, because you think that there's other issues going on.
3: Well, I wondered that.
0: This could be a one-off.
2: Yeah.
0: This could be a one-off.
3: I mean, a one-off and there's a bed?
0: By the way, I don't know what was going on my street yesterday, but the house a couple of down, there was a family screaming match.
2: Oh, yeah?
0: Oh, yeah.
2: Nice Mother's Day.
3: You heard it from inside the house, or were they outside?
0: No, they were outside, and then we went outside, and I was like, oh, Jack, get out here. This is better than any gift I got you. Get out here. And then and then there was like some group texts that were going on of like neighbors, like, hey, are you catching what's going on? Oh, it was great. One of them walked away with like the kid. Like, it was nuts.
2: Oh, my God.
0: Where am I going, Kristen?
3: Did you think about maybe calling the authorities?
0: No.
3: Oh.
0: They're adults. They're adults.
3: Adults never have to have the cops called on them.
0: Because they're outside arguing? Why am I calling the police on that? What am I, Karen?
3: Somebody kind of violently took a child.
0: They picked the kid up and walked away.
3: Okay. The way you said it.
0: Well, they didn't put a collar on the kid and drag it. No, they just walked away. You're allowed to fight outside. Hi, Ellie, in the morning.
4: Hi, is this me?
0: Yeah, hi. Who's this?
4: Hi, my name is Jessica. I have a story about, I technically did run away, but I don't know if you're going to take it because I was 19. So do you want to hear the story or not?
0: But now, was it one of those cases, like, again, there's a, and you'll understand, how long were you gone for?
4: A week.
3: Oof.
0: Okay. There's a big, and you'll understand this, There's a big difference between being 19 years old and running away and being gone for a week, then being 10 or 11 and going, I hate you, I'm running away. There's a big difference in that.
4: That's true. But there was definitely still that feeling I had towards my mom at the time, and that's the reason why I left. So, it's definitely a big difference.
0: Oh no, and listen, I'm very sensitive to families that have had their kids run away or like an older teenager that runs away. Like that's very different than
2: family for a week. That's torture.
0: Oh my God, it's horrible. It's horrible. I remember being at dinner with a group of people and they got a phone. They had a 17 or an 18-year-old. And he got a phone call at dinner that his kid had, they had come, the wife had come home and the son had run away. Mm-hmm. Like, and he left in a panic. So that one's your situation, not as ha ha funny as the 11-year-old that just is mad and is threatening to run away. And then the parents are like, let me get you your suitcase. Like, that's a legit runaway story. That's, and listen, I hope everything ended well and you were able to repair your relationship with your parents.
4: Yeah. I mean, we did. It took several years to get back to that.
0: Sure.
4: And then there were more like ups and downs. But now, about 15 years later, I mean, we're good.
0: Yeah, good. Is it? Hey, thank you, ma'am. Thank you. Let's get back to the fun ones.
3: Okay. Yeah, Steve's ex-girlfriend, when she was 8, screamed at her father, this place is a prison. So her dad put her on the front porch, locked the door, and said, you've been freed. Left her outside for hours.
0: Okay, but that, by the way, that one's beautiful. That's beautiful.
2: Yes.
0: But here's my question. Can you do that in 2026? Can you do that anymore?
3: No.
0: Why?
3: Because that's
0: a good lesson.
2: Because nosy neighbors are going to butt in.
0: Karen's calling the police.
2: Yeah.
3: The kid's going to find
0: The kid's
3: going to
0: call
3: somebody.
0: The police.
2: Yeah.
3: Possibly, you're right.
0: Yes.
3: Because they have a cell phone. No, but if it's not even a child who has a mobile device yet, They're going to just start wandering and somebody's going to say something to them.
0: But if you're 11 years old and you're wandering the neighborhood, who's saying something to them? At 11, you can wander.
3: No, but I'm not saying like, hey, what are you doing? Because, yes, you're allowed to be out at 11 by yourself. But a conversation may arise. And then, well, what's going on?
2: Yeah.
3: You know.
2: Oh, my parents locked me out of the house.
3: If they're being forthright with what happened.
0: Hey, Timmy, why are you just walking around by yourself?
2: I said it was like jail.
0: Still got no friends?
2: I said it was like jail. They freed me.
3: So then what do I do then?
0: High five.
3: If I'm that neighbor and I'm being told that someone's been locked out of their house, it puts you in a sticky situation.
0: I think you respect the parents. No, I do. Like, I think I would talk to the kid and be like, all right, yeah, well, you know what? Let's go back to my driveway. I'm not taking the kid in the house.
3: What if they've been in your home before?
0: I'm still not. you better be a really, really good... No, I'd probably put them in the backyard.
3: Like you do with lost dogs?
0: But do I know the parents?
3: Yeah.
0: Like, am I friends with the parents?
3: I don't want to say friends, but you're...
2: acquaintances?
3: I'm going to wave to them if you see them driving by in the neighborhood.
0: Okay, so not... Like, Nelly lives down the street from me. If his kid was wandering, I'd be like, hey, come on in. Like, what are you doing?
3: Right.
0: So, like, that one...
3: You're friends with
2: them. That's different.
0: Like my buddy Shively, who lives like kind of around the block. I know his daughter, Megan, great kid. If she was out wandering by herself, I think I would hang out here on the driveway, and I think I would text Shively and be like, hey, like, do you like Megan out of the house?
2: No, but the,
3: you have ways to talk to these people. I'm saying someone.
0: Oh, I have no way to talk to them?
3: No, you just
2: have a text relationship. Yeah,
0: respect the parents. Because at least if Shively was like, yeah, Megan got up my ass, and so I freed her from the prison, I'd be like, I got it. I'll dismiss her from my driveway. But also, it's 8. At 8 years old, that's young, right?
3: Yeah.
0: What grade am I in? First?
2: No,
3: you would be second.
2: Third.
0: Oh, third?
2: Yeah.
0: Carry on.
3: Mudd says you got to be careful with who you tell, though, because he told his friend he was running away. That friend ran inside and told my parents, so I climbed a tree and watched everyone search for me for 10 minutes. I would be a bad friend to tell that you are thinking of
0: Why? Because you would go tell your parents?
3: Oh, yeah.
0: Would you really?
3: Yes.
2: Mother, I have news.
3: Diane, it's serious. If someone's threatening to run away...
0: There are 10.
3: I know. Okay, in a situation where it's like, I hate you. It's just...
0: In the heat of the moment.
3: Yeah, them being not bragging.
0: So you're saying it's premeditated.
3: Exaggerating, yeah.
0: So you go to get on, you get on the bus,
3: yeah,
0: and your friend sits down and you're like, hey, why are your eyes all watery and red? I hate my mom. After school, I'm going to run away. Are you like, okay.
3: Worried about that all school day? Yes.
0: I'd be like...
2: Would you tell a teacher?
0: No, mother.
3: No, I'm leaving my house. You said
2: yeah,
3: you're
2: going
3: to
2: school. Yeah,
0: I know, but when you get to school.
5: Stop the bus.
0: Where's the alarm?
3: Oh, I go out the back.
0: Stranger danger. Stranger danger.
3: We're finally going to find out what the emergency exit is.
0: Or do you, when you get to school, are you going to the assistant principal to call your mom? Mother, hark.
3: Hark.
0: The herald angels sing. That's how you have news. That's how you have news.
2: Oh, Tyler's in with something. What do you need, kid?
0: Oh, Megan. Megan says she's ditching her home.
3: It may surprise you, but I was not one of the frequent flyers in the guidance counselor's office.
0: Not the guidance counselor's office.
3: Oh, well, Diane just said I'm here. We're at the principal's?
0: That's the principal's office.
3: I also didn't hang out in the principal's office.
0: Okay, well, I'm sorry. You were best friends with your teacher.
3: That was in third grade.
0: Janice? Oh, I'm sorry. Mrs. Wilson, may I borrow your phone? Mother needs some news.
3: If somebody told you that at that age, that wouldn't even bother you? Would you remember it at the end of the day that they had even told you?
0: No. I mean, maybe on the way home if I saw him, I'd be like...
2: Would you just think it's an empty threat?
0: Or I would think, do you want company? Like, I'd go with them. I was a latchkey kid. I'm not doing anything. Yeah, I'll go with you. Where am I going? Line 3. Hi, Elliot, in the morning.
6: Is this me?
0: Yeah, hi, who's this?
6: This is Melissa.
0: Yes, what can I do for you?
6: So, me and my brother ran away when we were younger because we were mad at our mom. I have no idea why. I had to have been like 4 and my brother like 6. And we were eating dinner. We stuffed our pockets with cooked spaghetti and we dressed in all black in the middle of the day and we were like, thought we were ninjas. We climbed out of the second story window and went across the fence and we were going to run away to our father's house that was like a mile away.
0: Oh, that's a good one.
6: We could not have been gone for like more than 30 minutes. By the time we got to my dad's house, my aunt and uncle, it was like we were being kidnapped. A car door flung open, and we got ripped into the car by our hair. And when we got back to my mom's house, when we rounded the corner, there were cops everywhere. Neighbors were looking in trash cans.
2: Oh, God.
0: Oh, my God.
6: We, We were in so much trouble.
0: The 30 minutes when a 6 and 4 year old go missing, that's a long time.
2: Oh my God.
0: That's a long time. That would be like, I get that. If my two boys took off at 6 and 4, I would call in every favor at the Secret Service and the FBI and be like, somebody's got to find my kid.
6: But to this day, we crack up about the neighbors looking in the trash cans, like old metal trash cans.
0: Ooh, that's rough. That's rough. Did you get in trouble? Did you get in trouble?
6: Oh, we were in so much trouble.
0: Right. See, and that's what I mean.
6: I'm pretty sure we got beat.
0: Yeah, there you go. Can't do that anymore either.
6: Nope, not these days.
0: Yeah, and by the way, I would assume that was my punishment for running away. I probably got spanked.
2: Yeah.
0: Kicked, spanked, one of the two. Absolutely.
3: Kicked?
0: Yeah, I got kicked.
3: Really?
0: By Phyllis?
3: I didn't know that was a thing.
0: The
3: spanking, of course.
0: It was Phyllis's thing.
2: I definitely got kicked when I was a kid.
3: Like, punted?
2: No.
0: I did. I got kicked in the ass.
2: I got kicked in the ass.
3: Wow.
0: Yeah.
2: Don't piss off my dad.
0: As a matter of, mine was from Phyllis.
2: Yeah.
0: When I was getting out of the car after getting suspended from school, as I was walking to go in the house, my mom gave me a punt in the ass.
2: Yeah, big on corporal punishment in our house.
3: Kick you over? Like, say, knock you down?
0: No, it wasn't like a, she was like karate. It was like somebody had just snapped the ball to Tress Way, and he was punting, but instead of a football, it was my ass crack. Yeah.
3: Okay.
2: It gets a point across.
0: Keep in mind, Phyllis used a belt.
3: So that was better, being kicked by her, than belted?
2: Yes.
0: Belt to the face was bad.
3: God damn.
0: Belt to the face
2: I never
0: was
2: got the
0: bad.
2: Face, thankfully.
0: Buckle end.
2: Hmm.
0: That was bad. A little bit of a rough patch in the relationship there for a little bit.
3: But it's all better now, right?
0: Where am I going?
3: You talked to her yesterday?
0: Twice.
2: Twice?
3: He get disconnected?
0: No.
2: Crap,
0: no,
2: I gotta call back.
0: No. One of it's actually pretty sad. The first one was good. I called for Mother's Day, but then her brother had a heart attack.
3: Oh no.
0: Yeah. So that's Uncle Harvey. So she called to tell me that. So yeah, that was a bummer. But I did talk to her twice. Where am I going, Kristen? That was my positive takeaway. Hi, Elliot, the morning.
5: Hi, is this me?
0: Yeah, hi, who's this?
5: John from Hagerstown.
0: Yes, sir, what can I do for you? Oh, Hagerstown, you ran away.
5: Yeah, I'm from Harford County. No.
0: Oh, sorry, my bad, my bad.
5: Probably 63 or 64. My brother and I was like February, probably 8, 9 at night, and we're playing with the ball in the living room. My mother told us probably 4 times to stop. Now, this is in February, and we kept doing it. Of course, we broke something. There was snow on the ground, so we were in our pajamas. She grabbed us by the arm, took us to the front porch, put us out on the porch in the snow, closed the door, locked it, and turned out the light.
0: You're free.
2: Oh, my God.
5: So we ran around to the garage and got in the car, and it was probably maybe 2 days now. It was probably 10 minutes, if that, and she came out and got us. But back then, you got in trouble in school. You went to the principal's office, and he beat you with a ping pong paddle. When you got home, you got your ass beat again for getting beat at school.
0: Amen. Amen. Yeah, no, I got paddled. Oh, what was his name? What was my Mr. Paul. He paddled me. So did Mr. Stanton. And they had like pledge paddles, a couple holes in it, get a good wind coming behind it.
2: Nuns used to use
0: thank you, sir.
2: Yardsticks.
0: Kristen got the yardstick.
2: Yeah.
3: Remember, I got spanked growing up by my mother. But
0: did you really? Did you get kicked?
3: No. I wasn't familiar with that one.
0: She's weak, man. Let me grab line 5 real quick. Hi, Elliot in the morning.
7: Morning, E. How you doing?
0: Good. Real quick, what can I do for you?
7: Yeah, so I'm a foster parent, used to be, for 6 years, and one of my foster kids went to daycare, said the same thing, and then said, I ran away, and then next thing you know, it's 6 o'clock at night, I have CPS at my front door doing an investigation.
0: Wait, so the daycare? Wait, so what did the kid say?
7: He just said, I tried to run away from home, and my parents wouldn't let me.
2: And, oh, call the police.
0: Yeah. Wait, so you didn't even lock him outside or anything?
7: No, he definitely went outside, but came right back in.
0: Right.

0: about 20 minutes later, but he went there, and then something about bugs being on him, like, it was just a whole ordeal. And then the biggest kicker of this was there was a police officer and then the investigator, and the police officer looks me dead in the eye, and he goes, I just want to let you guys know that compared to most, you guys are like really good parents.
1: Oh, thank
0: and I'm
1: you.
0: Like, well, if I was, you wouldn't be here.
1: Thank you. So, wait, did you end up getting in trouble, though?
0: No, it took 60 days for an investigation to go through, and then we got a letter in the mail that said, whatever.
2: You've
0: bye.
2: Been cleared,
0: so,
2: yeah.
0: So it was an ordeal, but as a foster parent, I had CPS called on us probably, I think we're up to 8 times by now.
1: Ooh, that's rough. That's rough. And you're just trying to do a good thing.
2: Yeah.
0: Disgruntled parents in jail or whatever, they can call, and it's all anonymous. So, like, it's funny because my kids will be looking outside and be like, hey, the cops are here. And I'll be like, oh, well, there
1: I got
0: we go.
1: It. I'll sign for it. That part.
0: Yeah, we're good.
1: That part sucks. Although, you know what? Like, if my kid got the cops called on me, do you know the spanking he would get?
3: Have we ever talked about that? The biological parents interfering with the foster situation and calling the police?
1: No.
3: Jeez.
1: And you know what's weird? In my head, like, I don't, like, when I think of somebody who's a foster parent, I think of like the kid being taken away from the family or
2: the parents are just not around anymore.
1: Yeah, right.
2: They abandoned them.
1: Yeah, exactly. Yeah. Like I think I always think of it that way. I don't think of it as removed from the biological parents and then the biological parents torture you.
3: Or, like he said, they're in the foster system because the parent is locked
1: up. Parents in jail or something like that. Oh, do you know how angry I would be?
3: Jeez, you're trying to do a good thing and you can't even
1: lock your kid outside to teach him a lesson.
3: You can't even if it's a perfect situation where the child is happy, that biological parent is not. So you can't rely on it just being a happy home. It's stuff outside forces that are could cause problems with the setup.
1: I've never even thought of that.
2: No.
1: I've never even thought of that.
3: Jeez.
1: Never mind. All right, let's do some follow-up phone calls, please. 866-2-ELIOT, 866-235-5468. 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
6: Slow going southbound 95 at the Parham exit where a collision is in the right lane. Collision in the right lane southbound 295 at the Airport Drive exit. No problems. Chippenham Parkway 288 of the Downtown Expressway. On the side roads, watch for collision on Broad Street at 18th Street. With traffic, I'm Kevin Casey.
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0: in the morning. Hey, don't forget, about a half hour from now, I will have cash for you. It's Ellie in the Morning's Hundreds of Dangs. We kick off a brand new week of giving away cash. Follow-up phone calls, I'll be there in a moment. 866-2-ELLIOT, 866-235-5468. Also, I told you I would be able to confirm today. I will have an Ellie in the Morning promotional announcement for you tomorrow. I'm trying to think timing-wise. 7:45-ish, somewhere right around there. Yeah, somewhere right around 7:45. I will have a Ellie in the Morning promotional announcement for you, so just know that's coming. Follow-up phone calls, I'll be there in a second. Couple of things. Got a very nice picture from Adam. Adam from Brooklyn. He knows what's up. He took a very nice Mother's Day picture. He was passing by a restaurant in Brooklyn and took a picture of the sign. Look at that, Mother's Day mom box. Right there. Very good. No, that's there for their like pastries and stuff. Also, do you know how many people I heard from who have never had lox?
1: Oh, yeah.
0: Going back to Friday? Like, that's crazy. That's crazy to me. Elliot, I just turned 40. I've never had lox. Everybody. Like, oh, I've never had it. I've never had it. Now, do you remember how we ended up talking about lox? Do you remember?
2: No. Yes, I do. It came up when... Oh, now I'm going to kick myself because I'm blanking. But I can hear the conversation back in my head. Kristen explained she had just had it for the first time.
0: That's right, but she's had it. It's the guy who ate the entire menu at the diner and ate the entire menu in 76 days. And one of the things he had had that he didn't even know he liked was the lox.
1: Right.
0: Do you remember his name?
2: Is it a B?
0: Brady Bounds is the guy's name. Brady!
3: Yes, I'm here.
0: Dude,
3: good morning.
0: How are you, sir?
3: Well, thank you.
0: Excellent. I'm glad to talk to you. You were a little bit of a topic of conversation on Friday.
3: Well, I'm flattered.
0: You ate the entire menu. What was the name? Was it the Showtime Deli? Do I have that right?
3: Yes, that's exactly correct.
0: Right. And so, and the story was your wife either manages or owns the, or runs the beauty shop or the barber shop right next door. And you is always recommending go to the Showtime Deli, but you wanted to know everything on there. So you ate the entire menu.
3: That's exactly correct.
0: That's awesome. I love it. And am I right? You had never had lox before, or it was one of the things that you were like, this is great.
3: I had had lox before, but a long time ago.
0: Mm. Right.
3: And it's a smoked salmon.
0: Yes, exactly. And it is fantastic. It is great. Hey, what was the soggy? That was the other thing you ate. I'm sorry, the foggy. Foggy.
1: Oh.
0: Foggy.
3: A lot of their entrees are named after

0: after famous television and movie shows of the 60s.
1: I got
0: it. So it's called a, I didn't name it. It's a fried chicken breast.
1: Sounds fantastic.
2: Type of sandwich. Delicious.
1: Sounds fantastic. The well, dude, I'm so glad that you called. But I on Friday is when I learned not everybody has had lox in their life, which is still amazing to me. But dude, that's awesome. Let me know when you want to eat again. I'll do that challenge with you.
0: Well, I eat there two or three times a week at least.
1: Right on. That's my salt line. All right, Brady. AI, let me get you a shirt. Hold on 1 second. Let me get you a shirt. Hold on 1 second for me. Love it. Love it.
3: It's a fun idea.
1: And then when we were talking, well, first of all, thank you to everybody who sent me pictures of their solar panels on their house.
2: Yeah.
1: Elliot, the tax refund. Oh. Subject line, solar panels are so worth it. Mm. Granted, the tax refund is not there anymore, but my setup is completely covering my electric bill and will pay for itself in 9 years.
2: There you go.
1: So I guess if you're there for a decent amount of time.
3: That's what Diane said.
1: It'll end up paying for itself.
2: Yeah.
1: That makes sense. Mm-hmm. That makes sense. We were talking about hacky sacks on Friday. Elliot, wasn't Spencer's a big hacky sack seller back in the day?
2: I can see that.
1: Two things. Number one, nobody ever bought anything at Spencer's. No. You went to Spencer's to steal.
2: To steal.
1: Also, do you guys know what Spencer's thing is now? There's still Spencer's in the mall.
2: Of course. God, it's been forever since I've been in one.
3: You mean like the...
1: Well, it's all sex toys. Oh, Spencer's is all sex toys.
3: You were talking about some sort of demographic.
1: It's all sex toys. But do you know that Spencer's now has a truck that they take to, like, college campuses?
2: No.
1: And it's all for sex stuff.
2: Really?
1: Yeah, I swear to God. Did it go to Temple? I thought I saw it went somewhere in Pennsylvania. Or, I'm sorry, either Pennsylvania or New Jersey. It was somewhere Philly-ish.
3: Is it the sexology truck?
1: Yeah, it says it's a vibe. On the side.
2: There you go.
1: Short for vibrator, obviously. Of course. Yeah. They're hawking vibrators at schools.
3: This thing's just parking in the lots and...
1: I think they also say it's to teach, careful sex.
3: Safe sex?
2: Okay.
1: Yeah, well, careful.
2: Nobody calls it careful sex.
1: Yeah, that's Spencer's new like pop-up thing. And they have like a whole wheel that you can spin.
3: I see the prize wheel, yeah. What's on there? T-shirt. There's a lot of pieces that say toy.
1: Yes. Spencer's is all sex toys. All sex. Does it say what school they were at?
3: This was Rowan University.
1: Oh, that's New Jersey. Okay. Mm. Yeah, that's in New Jersey.
3: So, but if you walk into one, it's kind of like this as well?
1: If you walk into a Spencer's, yeah. No, if you walk into a Spencer's, there's like a couple of like tchotchkes, some bad jewelry, and then it's all sex toys. C-rings, vibrators, Benoit balls, like you name it, it's there.
3: Yeah, it says shop Spencer's for the best in fashion, backpacks, and adult toys.
1: Thank you.
3: What a weird pitch.
1: And then two things school related. Number one, Canvas, like they put out a whole apology. I don't know, like I believe everything is up and running, but I don't know like if things are backed up. Like I'm not really sure where it stands, other than I know Canvas, the company, did send out like a big, and that was kind of it.
3: That's whether or not your own school system has decided to log itself back on.
1: But can I ask a question? Did we know this and I have just blocked it? Somebody sent me this. I actually use Canvas for some of the classes I'm taking and I got locked out. It's from an adult.
3: Yeah, so they're taking
2: like
3: either like
2: continuing ed
3: school or is it higher, like a graduate degree?
1: What classes is Josh down the hall taking?
2: Really?
1: I swear to God. What classes is he, like, is it how to, like, handle your millions? What classes is Josh taking?
3: I have no idea.
1: Or is it going to be, like, aluminum foil bending. Like, what
2: I don't even know what that is.
1: No, like just some dummy class. Like, what class is Josh taking?
3: Is this why you thought the truck was at Temple? Because we know Josh went to Temple?
1: Yes.
3: Wait, read that again. Maybe we're misinterpreting.
2: Yeah.
1: I actually use Canvas for some classes I am taking, and it locked me out. I can't even log in.
3: Yeah, that's all present tense.
1: Yeah, that's not like my kid is taking classes, or my ex-wife is taking classes, or some girl I'm dating is taking classes. That's him.
3: Hmm. I have no idea.
1: What is he taking? What is he wasting money on? And where does he go to school? Oh, I go to Harvard.
3: Remember that was a big thing for a while.
1: Kreider, Mark Kreider.
2: Yes,
3: yes. Where you could do the free courses.
2: Uh-huh.
3: Kreider definitely did that.
1: All right, a couple of other things real quickly. A couple of animal stories. Congratulations to our friends at the Metro Richmond Zoo. Mm-hmm. That baby giraffe.
2: So cute.
1: Did you see that?
2: Yeah.
1: Big old thing, too. Chrissy the giraffe gave birth on Saturday. The calf was at 9:58. They knew that Chrissy was ready to go. That baby was out by 10:25. Typically, I didn't know this. Typically, giraffes at the zoo give birth privately, but staff quickly recognized that Chrissy would need to deliver outside and did it right in front of all the zoo guests.
3: It's quite the experience.
1: And I would imagine Saturday was nice, right? Yeah, Saturday was nice. I would imagine the zoo was crowded.
3: Says right here, a comment on their Facebook page, we witnessed the birth with our one-year-old yesterday for her first ever zoo trip. Never going to top that.
1: And it just falls, like it doesn't just fall out, it kind of slides out.
2: Mm.
1: But yeah, I'm assuming the park was packed. Packed.
3: Beautiful weather.
1: So good for them. And then the other animal. There it is. There it is.
3: I did not mean
1: there
3: to
1: it
3: pull
1: is.
3: That up.
1: Yeah. Oh, show Diane.
2: No,
1: I
2: don't.
1: No. Diane, this is the beauty of birth.
2: I don't.
1: It
2: like
1: just
2: to see
1: slides
2: that.
1: Out. It just. Wait. Hold on. Hit pause.
3: Is it on the screen?
1: It's no.
2: Coming up.
1: Hold on.
3: I'm pausing it. That's where it starts. That's the beginning of the clip.
1: Wait, but it's not doing the circle thing on the screen.
3: Well, let me reload it again.
1: I want Diane to see that.
3: And then we'll have someone from Spencer's come in and explain it all to us.
1: All right, here we
2: ew,
1: go.
2: Ew, ew, ew.
1: Wait, watch. Watch, Diane.
2: Oh, gross.
1: No. Look at that cooter. Wait, here we go. Here we go. Watch. Watch as it comes. I told you, it slides out. Remember, I've seen a giraffe
2: ew,
1: born.
2: Ew, look at the hooves.
1: I've seen a giraffe, a giraffe born.
3: Doesn't that look like a massive condom?
1: The
3: like that's their reservoir.
1: All right, watch. Watch, Diane. Watch.
3: Is the condom going to break?
1: You tell me. Diane, here we go. Watch. Watch it. Here it comes.
2: Ew. Ew. God.
3: There's not really any blood.
1: Also, you know what's weird? You know what's weird?
2: Ew. It looks like a giant booger.
1: No, it looks like it's taking a tish, but the tish is a giraffe. I have felt that way. No. You know what's
3: weird?
1: Oh, God.
3: There's the blood.
2: Disgusting.
3: There's the blood.
1: Wouldn't you think that when it, because the giraffe is standing up, right? And it looks like it's
2: ew, God, Tyler, take it down.
1: What's wrong?
3: Did you see the afterbirth just hits the newborn in the head?
1: It's laying on the ground.
3: But watch
1: the.
2: Oh, God, I feel like I'm going to cry.
1: But can I tell you what the weirdest part is?
2: Ew.
1: No. By the way, thank you, Richmond Zoo. Can I tell you what the weirdest part is? Mm-hmm. Aren't you surprised? Like to just look at the rear of the aww, of the
2: look
1: giraffe.
2: At it tumble.
1: Yeah. Well, it gets up. It's fine. The giraffe is fine. It takes a little. There you go.
3: We've learned that in the past. They in the wild they don't have time to mess around learning to walk.
1: Yeah, because the lions come
2: right.
3: Quick. Yeah.
1: The
2: what a great picture.
1: Thank you. The no, isn't it weird that when it's born and it looks like the giraffe is taking a dump, right? Because you're looking at it from behind, but you know it's coming out of the cooter. Aren't you surprised it comes out head first? And so when it lands, look. it lands
3: no,
1: on its
3: hooves. The hoof.
2: It was God, like, why it was did like you go back
3: bent
2: to that?
3: In half.
1: No, but look at the head.
3: Yeah, I see the head.
1: It's
3: too.
1: The front. It's like he's diving out. The hands go, and then the head. It lands on its head.
2: Here we go.
1: Let's watch again.
2: No.
1: Let's watch again.
3: Is this still on the big screen?
1: Yes. See?
4: Here it comes.
3: Oh, my goodness.
4: Ploop.
1: Do you think all the afterbirth and everything hits it on the head so it starts eating?
2: I don't want to think about the afterbirth.
1: Beautiful picture.
3: And what are they doing about the name?
1: Oh, you can submit suggestions.
2: Yeah.
1: I have already submitted Diane.
2: Okay.
1: No, I think that would be nice. I think that would be nice. Remember the animal shelter named that cat Ellie and the Meowning?
2: Mm-hmm.
1: Yeah. Let's name that giraffe Diane.
3: I'm going to share this reel on Facebook. I bet Facebook pulls it off our page.
1: Why?
3: They'll say it's too graphic.
1: Because you see a giraffe's beaver?
3: Because we're not the verified zoo account.
1: Oh.
3: We're just sharing it and probably at some point aren't using it just for scientific reasons.
1: Yeah, scientific. It's funny.
3: Does that look like a big condom?
1: Also, the Hanover County Animal Protection and Shelter, they were the one who did all the trash panda stuff.
2: Mm-hmm.
1: Did you see the summer shirt that they just released? It's awesome.
2: No.
1: So they're raising money again. The summer edition features an illustration of the raccoon. Remember, it was the raccoon that got into the liquor store and
2: yes.
1: then got hammered.
2: Yes.
1: Right? And so it was Trash Panda.
3: What's the new merch?
1: Features an illustration of a raccoon face down on a beach towel underneath an umbrella. Above him, the phrase that reads, "Hot Trash Summer." It's awesome. It's
2: good.
1: Awesome. Yeah, no, it's really, really good.
3: What did they end up making for that original run?
1: Oh,
2: how much money?
1: They made a ton of money.
3: Because you could see it was a live tally. It wasn't it hundreds of thousands of dollars?
1: Yes, they made
3: unbelievable.
1: A crap ton of money. Can I go to line three? Hi, Elliot, in the morning.
5: Hey, good morning. So just a tip for anyone looking to save money on gas, and this works. I've done it. If you text ALLIN, ALLIN, to 711-711, I saw this on the gas pump. It is 50 cents off a gallon at 7-Eleven, any gas station at 7-Eleven. I paid $3.29 this morning. It brought it down from $4.39 after I had like all kinds of like promo codes and stuff that I put in my phone number with.
1: Oh, wow. Dude, that's good to know. That's good to know. And it's not a scam, right?
5: No, it's not a scam. I saw it on the gas pump like last week when I was pumping gas, and it said on the 7th and the 11th of every month until July 11th. So I guess you have today, June 7th, June 11th, and mm-hmm. then July 7th and 11th, you get 50 cents off a gallon. I've done it twice. I did it on the 7th, and then I did it this morning.
1: You have a new job. You are going to be our reminder
2: yes.
1: on the 7th and 11th of every month to call me.
5: If I'm available, I will 100% call.
1: Right, because today's May 11th. That makes sense.
5: It is.
1: Good
5: it
1: for
5: is.
1: You.
5: It really does work, and there's some other promo codes if you look online, but that one I got off the gas pump, and it was legit.
1: Perfect. No, that's a good hack. I appreciate it. Thank you, ma'am. Thank you. And then last thing real quick, I should have asked Brady this when we were talking about him eating everything at the deli. If you had to guess, just to take a stab at it.
2: Yeah.
1: In 10 minutes, how much bologna do you think you could eat?
2: In 10 minutes?
1: Yeah.
2: What are we talking about in terms of circular slices?
1: Pounds. Yeah.
2: Oh, pounds.
1: In pounds.
3: Is it fried?
1: No, just regular bologna.
3: So less than fried.
1: Yeah, just regular bologna.
3: Fried bologna is so good.
1: I agree. I like regular bologna, too. It's got to be cold with mustard.
3: And we're trying to eat as much as we can. We're not just finished with whatever the dish is. And
1: No. Like, somebody hands you a bunch of sliced bologna, and they're like, how much can you eat?
2: I'm going to go pound.
3: I was going to say two.
1: Two?
3: Yeah.
1: Oh, get out of here.
3: You don't think I could do two?
1: You could do more than two.
3: Do we really want to? What is it? Yeah. What is it winning for us? Or are we not winning? Is the record crazy?
1: Well, Joey Chestnut ate 12.75 pounds of bologna. Dear God.
3: Where was this contest?
1: Bologna eating. Yeah, Knoxville.
3: Oh. Did your son go?
1: It's every year. No. No, they were busy. What did he do over the weekend? Was this a thing in college? He graduates this coming weekend. When you were in college, did they do last crawl before you walk?
3: No.
1: So it was a bar crawl. All for all the different bars on kind of the area right around Tennessee.
2: Mm-hmm.
1: So like on Cumberland and like all the different bars like up and down by the University of Tennessee.
3: That's a fun idea.
1: Yeah, last crawl before you walk.
2: Mm-hmm.
1: Yeah, apparently he got housed. But they all went out and did that, and then they'll graduate this coming weekend.
3: And this is like a sanctioned thing?
1: By who? The school?
3: No, but it sounds more formal than just let's go to these bars. It sounds like it's a day where people know this is what we're going to do on Saturday.
1: Yeah, it's the last Saturday before you graduate. Oh, yeah.
3: So it's like a tradition.
1: Yeah. Oh, yeah. Yeah. Yeah, I had never heard of that before.
3: That's cool.
1: Now, my younger one, he was out on Friday night. When he got back to his room, somebody that he doesn't even know was in his room vomiting into a garbage can. Anyway. Oh, I did have one other food thing. A little update. Giordano's. Coming to D.C., 14th and F Street, early summer. I think that's moved up.
3: You've been tracking.
1: I think it's moved up. So, yes. Great pizza. So that'll move up when we get them in here.
3: Friday at night at the track meet, I was working or helping out in the concession stand, and one of the other gentlemen there is saying he's going to Chicago this summer.
1: Right.
3: And we were just listing off foods he's going to eat.
1: Oh, God. So good.
3: He said, because he hasn't had either one, he wants to be the judge of whether it's Giordano's or Lou Malnati's.
1: Oh, so, knock yourself out, bro.
3: So he's going to try both.
1: Good for him. All right. Quick break. We'll come back. Let's do some news. Right after that, I will give you cash. Quick break. We'll do that next.
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7: Still going northbound 95 at the downtown Broad Street exit 74C, where a collision is in the right lane. Collision in the right lane, 295 southbound, the Airport Drive exit. All clear, Chippendale Parkway, 288 of the downtown expressway. On the side roads, collisions on Airport Drive at 9 Mile Road and Chamberlain Avenue at Laburnum Avenue. With traffic, I'm Kevin Casey.
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0: than 45 tomorrow. All right. We got to get into some news right after that. I do have cash for you with Elliot in the Morning's Hundreds a Day. Diane, let's get into some news, please.
1: As it turns out, a Moroccan military search team found the body of Kendrick Lamont Key Jr. on Saturday morning, right near the shoreline where he and another soldier had gone missing last week. So one of the soldiers that had been missing after they were there in Morocco on training, it turns out he does have ties to the Richmond area.
0: Yeah, Richmond kid.
1: Yeah.
0: Richmond native.
1: He was an officer in the Army, had earned a marketing degree from Methodist University in North Carolina before joining the military. The other soldier remains missing, but they said search efforts are continuing to find that other missing service member. Authorities in Miami trying to figure out what caused that boat explosion over the weekend that sent people flying off that vessel into the waters off of Miami-Dade County. They said first responders rushing 11 people to the hospital, one of them a child with burns on more than 20% of his body. Another adult had 30% of his body burned.
0: Wherever that happened, I don't know the name of it, but there's like some sandbar that's out there, like something hauler sandbar. They said that place is packed.
1: Yeah.
0: Like it is a, like, it's a party spot. Like it's everybody kind of goes and docks up and everybody just parties on that thing. And then the whole boat exploded in front of everybody.
1: Authorities think the leak may have, a gas leak may have led to this explosion. They are still investigating there. And also you've probably seen the picture pop up on your feed. It's a story out of British Columbia, but you will see the motorcycle perilously hanging from that overhead stoplight.
0: I've seen the picture. What's the story? What happened?
1: A motorcyclist had to be taken to the hospital with serious injuries after that crash happened in the local highway after a motorcycle was left dangling from that traffic light at a busy intersection.
0: I mean, it's ridiculous. The bike literally is up. And it's not like, I know it's Canada, it's not some weird light. It's any light at an intersection, and the bike is hanging from the light.
2: How is the motorcyclist?
1: I know they were hospitalized. Hopefully they were able to, I mean, survive that.
0: That is unbelievable.
2: Police say the rider suffered serious but non-life-threatening injuries.
0: How about that? I mean, the picture's crazy.
2: Other vehicle.
0: Fine.
2: Do you know that?
0: No.
3: Well, it's not hanging from the light.
0: I know it's better than the bike.
1: Also, a weekend shooting in Navy Yard left a man injured and multiple windows shattered at a local restaurant. This all happening about 2:30 on Saturday morning. The restaurant in question, Osteria Marini.
0: Oh, I know that place, Italian.
1: So a person was shot, and then as part of the collateral damage.
0: Are they okay?
1: Yeah, collateral damage. They did not release the person's condition, but they did say that the windows were also shut out, although they said there would be no disruption to operation of the restaurant over the weekend.
0: If they have to throw any of that food out because of, like, glass debris, I'll take it. Yeah, no, that restaurant is good.
1: Mm-hmm. Also news out of Hopewell, Virginia, after several residents called 911 with reports of smelling an unusual odor on Saturday evening. The city putting out an announcement yesterday that this was caused by the release of ammonia vapor from the nearby Advansix chemical facility. So I guess a lot of people started to get concerned because it was a very obvious ammonia smell that you could smell in the area.
0: They were told shelter in your house.
1: And they did. They had everybody shelter in place. Crews were able to come in, and they deemed it a safe situation.
0: Close your windows. You had to keep your windows closed.
1: Yesterday afternoon.
0: Do you open your windows a lot?
1: No.
0: Do you?
2: No.
0: Yeah. Okay.
2: Why?
0: You do? Well, no, because they were telling everybody, where was it, Hopewell?
1: Hopewell.
0: Yeah, close your windows. I was like, you wouldn't have to tell me that.
1: Every once in a while.
0: I always feel guilty that I don't open the windows. Like, let the fresh air in and all that.
1: Yeah, but then there's pollen,
0: the
1: and then it gets dusty.
0: No. You know what? There are burglars.
1: Yeah.
2: But is this the whole, like, what is that German thing? Luften?
0: Oh, you got to burp your house.
2: Yeah.
0: Yeah. No. Like, that is, well, that they do every day. So, yeah, maybe. Yeah, I don't know my windows enough.
1: Some North Carolina State graduates got the surprise of their lives over the weekend when their commencement speaker promised he would erase some of their student financial debt. What?
0: I don't like it.
1: Why?
0: Pay off. No, it's not their debt.
1: No,
0: it is their senior year debt.
1: Yeah, loans that they had to take out.
0: So now I have to go in and I have to parse out what's my senior year loan versus I took out loans the whole time I was in college. I would just say,
1: it's still erasing a big chunk of money.
2: I'll take his money.
1: The guy who's bitching about it.
0: Is it nice? Yes. It's a bigger headline than the, like, but if you take loans out when you start going to college.
1: Right.
0: So if I were him, I'd

0: be like, oh, well, your loans for your senior year were $100. Everything else was done.
1: Are you not expecting this to happen come this weekend?
0: At Tennessee? I swear to God, if somebody, who paid it off? Some rich dude. If they come in on Sunday or on Saturday in Tennessee and they're like, or Friday, I don't even know what day it is, and they're like, hey, we're paying. I'm like, no, you're paying all of the loans. All of the loans. Yeah, I don't know how you break that down. Does he want a bill?
1: I can't believe you're...
0: No, because you know what it is?
1: Hating on this.
0: It's nice. It's nice.
1: Do you think the crowd didn't understand it and got too excited because you've done the math?
0: Yes. When they were like, we're going to pay...
2: Oh, it's only for our senior year?
0: We're going to pay your senior year loans. Okay, well, by the way, I'm already 4 years into college here. I got loans out the ass.
2: It's still a good chunk of money that you're not responsible for.
0: Yes, thank you. Thank you. That every little bit helps, Diane. Every little bit helps. But this guy's getting headlines like he paid everybody's loans, and he didn't.
1: He also didn't have to do this.
2: No.
0: I agree. That's why I'm saying thank you. Thank you. It's very kind. It's more than I'm going to do. However, they're treating it like who was some famous people do that, where it's like they'll have like Steven Spielberg show up and speak. God, I hope Spielberg shows up at Tennessee. And he's like, I'm paying everybody's student loans. You should walk out of here without any loans. It wasn't like I'm paying everybody's student loans that were only used senior year on elective classes after 10 a.m.
2: Okay.
0: That's what this guy did. It's nice. This is half screwing a prostitute.
1: Which, the prospect of having to pay for college coming up in a few years for me, I'll do that to you, prostitute.
2: Yeah. The speaker, Anil Koshar, was actually doing this in tribute to his father, who moved from India to Raleigh in the 40s to study textile manufacturing at NC State. And these were a bunch of
0: I think that's very nice.
2: Students from the Wilson College of Textiles who were able to get a portion of their college debt erased.
0: Wait a minute. So was it only people in that school or was
2: it
0: every senior? It
2: was the Wilson College of
0: Textiles.
2: Oh, my God.
0: Textiles. This guy paid for 30 people.
2: Because that's the program that his father was a part of.
0: Oh, my God. NC State, hire someone else to be a speaker.
2: Who's the Tennessee graduate? Graduation speaker, do you even know?
0: I have no idea. Oh. I have no clue. I hope it's Peyton Manning. I have no clue.
1: So there were 202 students.
0: Oh my God, this guy's getting $1 billion worth of press for $20.
2: Okay.
1: 176 undergraduate and 26 masters.
0: Right. Oh, not masters. That's not a senior. That's not a senior.
1: Maybe it was
0: Move
1: one of
0: them
1: those
0: aside.
1: Expedited programs, though.
0: Mm-mm.
2: The Chili Peppers selling their recorded music catalog to Warner Music Group for more than $300 million to complete the deal on Friday. So that's all 13 studio albums for them. Montreal beat Buffalo as the NHL playoffs continue, so they take a 2-1 series lead. The Anaheim Ducks beat the Vegas Golden Knights, so they're at 2-2. And then over the weekend, Carolina sweeping the Flyers.
0: Right, so Philly comes to an end for both the Sixers and the Flyers over the weekend.
2: Yep. On the schedule tonight, the Minnesota Wild play the Colorado Avalanche. Colorado is up 2-1 in that series. Also, reports are the Anaheim Ducks have already started talks with John Carlson about signing an extension.
0: Good for him. I know that there are some Caps fans that are like, no. We want him to come back for a year.
2: Yeah.
0: He's not.
2: No.
0: He's not. Get used to it. He's not coming back for another season. Good for him.
2: Mm-hmm.
0: And he's done well with the Ducks. If he can re-sign there and extend his career with Anaheim, where obviously he likes it right now, his family spends every day at Disneyland, God bless.
2: In the NBA playoffs, the Knicks blew out the 76ers 144-114, so they sweep that series. Minnesota beat the Spurs to tie their series at 2-2. Tonight, Cleveland takes on Detroit, and the Lakers try to avoid getting swept by the Oklahoma City Thunder. Also, the announcement with the Wizards winning the NBA draft lottery yesterday, so they will have the first overall pick in the draft when it happens later in June.
0: And who's the, I hate that I can't remember his name, who's the BYU kid?
1: AJ DeBonsa.
0: Right, DeBonsa. So him, and then there's like that Peterson guy.
1: Daryl Peterson.
0: Who they say like could be like one or two, whatever it is.
1: And then even Cameron Boozer's name's getting thrown around.
0: Take any of those three. Team them up with Anthony Davis and Trae Young and then some of the kids. Are we a playoff team next year? Can it happen that quickly?
1: So you don't think...
0: Can it happen that quick?
1: It can, because they have an exciting young
0: core.
1: They
0: got a bunch of good young kids.
1: But you don't think Davis is not going to be on that roster come the start of the season?
0: He's going to be there.
1: Okay.
0: I thought they traded for him.
1: Mm-hmm. I did.
0: Yeah.
1: But it allowed them
0: Is he not under contract?
1: To carefully tank.
0: They're
1: saying it was a masterclass in appearing like you were really trying hard.
0: Listen, but I went to that game with Ted, and Ted was like, we're developing youth. I was like, whatever you say, Ted, I am all in. But wait, Anthony Davis is playing.
1: I that is not a guarantee that he'll be on the team.
0: Why not?
1: Because they might ship him off to a definite contender.
0: We are a contender.
1: Elliot.
0: By the way, I watched Anthony Davis's TV show over the weekend, which is like Impractical Jokers. It's very good. The
1: what is that on?
0: It may have been on that Fox Sports channel where I was watching the horse racing. Yeah, I can't remember where I saw it. But yeah, his television show is great. Yeah, like he pranked Jay Glazer and he pranked some other basketball guy. It was hysterical.
1: It says even if Davis stays put, he's made it pretty clear that he would prefer to play for a contender.
0: You are on a contender.
1: And the Wizards are not that yet.
0: Yeah, we are. With those three and the kids, we're a contender.
1: We'll see.
0: And his TV show is pretty funny.
2: Steve Kerr returning to the Golden State Warriors for at least two more years, both sides agreeing to that contract, which will keep him coaching the team through the 2027-28 season. Financial details not released, but he will remain the highest paid coach in the league. He has been making $17.5 million a year under his latest deal.
0: Good for him. Jesus Christ.
2: And in racing, Shane Van Gisbergen started yesterday's road course at Watkins Glen from the pole, led off 75 out of 100 laps, and then ended up taking the checkered flag for the win. That is his seventh Cup Series win. That's a look at news and sports.
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3: Slow going 64 westbound just past Mechanicsville Turnpike, where a collision is in the left lane. It's right on the Chaco Valley Bridge. Collision in the right lane, northbound 95 at the downtown Broad Street exit 74C. Congestion northbound Polite Parkway from Midlothian Turnpike to the Chippenham Toll Booth. Watch for collisions on Airport Drive at 9 Mile Road, Chamberlain at Laburnum Avenue. With traffic, I'm Kevin Casey.
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0: 866-2-ELLIOT, 866-235-5468. Hi, Elliot, in the morning.
1: Is this me?
0: Yes, it is. Who are you?
1: Stephanie.
0: Hey, Stephanie, where are you calling me from?
1: Brooklyn, Virginia.
0: Excellent. Well, listen, I am going to give you $100 cash with Elliot in the Morning's Hundreds a Day. Please take that cash. Have a little bit of fun with it.
1: Will do. Thank you so much.
0: Hey, you got it. Hold tight 1 second for me, please. I'll have more cash for you a little bit later on. All week long, 7:30, 9 o'clock. You know the deal. Don't forget, Elliot in the Morning promotional announcement tomorrow morning, right around this time. I'll try to be a little earlier, but right around this time tomorrow. We'll have a promotional announcement for you. You know what story I got completely wrapped up in over the weekend? And I'm not a hypochondriac, right? Not at all. Do you see this 21-year-old girl named Megan Dixon?
2: No.
0: So, do you want the headline? You want the headline first, and then I'll give you the story?
3: Is the headline going to explain itself?
0: Partially.
3: Okay, then do it.
0: Yeah, she has to have her legs amputated.
2: What happened?
0: Up here.
2: Above the knee, you mean?
0: Yeah.
3: Because?
0: So she's got this thing. Are you ready for this? For the last 8 years, okay, I'm sitting in a stool, right?
2: Mm-hmm.
0: I'm sitting in a stool, and as I sit here, you can see, everybody knows what it's like to sit in a chair. Well, most of you do.
2: Okay.
3: Oh, you're sitting in a stool.
0: Yeah.
2: Not sitting in stool. Okay.
0: So anyway,
3: now I'm on board.
0: My legs go out, uh-huh. And then at my knee, they go down to the floor, right?
2: Uh-huh.
3: Why are we looking at you like we can't picture that?
0: For the last 8 years, she's 21.
2: Mm-hmm.
0: Her legs have been locked, but not just straight out in front of her. Whatever out and up is at the knee, they curve. So they're not bent, like, they're 45 degrees, but they curve up.
2: Ooh.
0: And they're locked.
3: How did they get locked originally?
2: Yeah.
0: She got sick. So they just kind of go like that. So it's almost like a little, like a ramp, like an incline.
3: So this is a symptom of a bigger disease?
0: They don't know. They have no idea. That's part of the problem. They're like, we have no idea. It is painful for her. So she has no clue. At first, they thought she had myalgic encephalomyelitis. Myelitis? I don't know. ME for short.
2: All right.
0: Myalgic? Haven't we heard myalgic before? Myalgic defobra? No. Wow. Myalgic
3: defobra.
0: Encephalomyelitis. That's what they thought she had.
3: But they ruled that out?
0: Says Megan Dixon has been left with unbearable constant pain for the past 8 years due to her legs being fixed completely straight, which is not true. They're not just straight. They
2: like
0: curve up at the knee. They're not bent.
2: Is it constant
0: they curve.
2: Pain?
0: Yeah.
3: I have to pull this up because I can't. You were unable to show us this part.
0: Right. Imagine your legs are locked straight out in front of you. But then at your knee, start curving up.
3: Diane, you can see it?
2: No, I can picture
0: look
2: it
0: up
2: in
0: Megan
2: my head.
0: Dixon.
3: I'm going to, because in my head, and it's unfair, but everyone will get the reference, I see Andy Samberg slacklining.
0: She says it's taken them so long to take any action, her only choice is to have them both amputated because she suffers with basic daily tasks. She first got sick when she was 13 years old. She had whooping cough. A year later, she found her legs began to stop working. She hasn't walked since. Can I also say this? And I say this being sympathetic to anybody who's had anything amputated. If I need to have something, there she is.
3: Wow, that has been way more than I expected.
0: I told you, 45 degrees.
3: I just thought you were exaggerating.
0: Is she sitting on her butt?

0: Her feet are above where boobs are.
1: Oh. It doesn't look real at all.
0: I agree. And she's a very pretty girl.
1: That doesn't matter.
0: No, well, true. True. Diane, look at that.
2: Oh, my God.
1: It looks like an AI awful. Fail.
2: Yeah.
1: Like a generation, generative
0: it's
1: AI.
0: It's not. It's not.
1: No, I
0: it's
1: believe
0: like they
1: her.
0: Put her legs on backwards.
1: Yeah, you're right. It's exactly what it looks like.
0: You just want to go, hey, at the waist, twist her around, she'll be fine.
1: Oh my gosh, how bad is the chronic pain?
0: They're taking her legs off.
1: Mm. Oh, what am I? So that.
2: Ew, God.
0: That's her standing.
2: Oh.
0: Well, she's supporting herself, but that's her standing.
1: And this started 8 years ago or it got to.
0: No, she got sick 8 years ago. She had whooping cough. And then her legs started to lock up.
1: So she has to use
0: 7 years ago.
1: A wheelchair.
0: Well, yeah, no duh.
1: There's no way to walk in her current state then.
0: Unless she put her... No, well, I mean, number one, she can't support herself. But even if she could, her legs are so bent and unlocked, you'd have to have like your head on like an IV bag walker thing.
1: Oh, to just get from the couch to the wheelchair, she has to get down on the ground because she can't...
0: She can't bend her
1: stay
0: legs.
1: Stay upright.
0: She can't bend her legs.
1: Wow. Okay, the photos add a lot of color to the story.
2: Yeah.
0: But you know what I was going to say? Don't you agree? And again, I say this with complete sensitivity to anybody who's had anything amputated. I would need... If something needs to be amputated... I need it to be in an emergency situation and not a scheduled situation.
1: You don't want the countdown?
0: No. Uh-uh.
1: Because...
0: Haven't we heard, don't people have like parties for their limb that's going away?
2: That kind of sounds familiar.
0: Doesn't that sound right?
2: Yeah.
0: Like it's like, say goodbye to my leg party.
2: Hmm.
0: Like, don't they have people like sign it and paint it and stuff?
1: What? I don't know about that.
0: I think so.
2: Yeah.
0: Why do I feel like I've heard that? Like, for example, let's just say I'm getting the lower part of my leg amputated tomorrow. Don't people, like paint it and, like, celebrate?
1: Like it's a pin at a bowling alley birthday party?
0: Yeah, exactly. Like, sign my leg.
1: I think you're right that people do have...
0: Going away parties?
1: Yeah, but yeah. The whole leg.
0: I would not. I would not be good. Kristen, will you find me somebody who's had... What do you call that? Scheduled amputation. Or if somebody has had... Myalgic encephalomyelitis.
2: Oh, God, those pictures.
0: When I was 16, I stopped being able... This is Megan Dixon talking. When I was 16, I stopped being able to sit up by myself and started to lose the ability to speak. My pediatrician was concerned that I had a stroke and rushed me to the hospital. She then lost her speech, mobility, strength, and her sight. Like, she got dinged up.
1: Mm-hmm.
0: She was diagnosed with functional neurological disorder, a condition where the brain struggles to send and receive signals correctly. She became paralyzed from the neck down, meaning an NG tube, whatever. My legs were completely locked straight, and even under anesthesia, they couldn't bend my knees. So they would, like, kill her legs and just try to bend them. My left knee is bent at a 45-degree angle, up, not back. And my right is close behind. My only option left is amputation. No way.
1: When is the surgery?
0: August. So right now she's running a fundraiser for an electric wheelchair, mm-hmm. which obviously she's going to need. Liz, she got a boyfriend.
1: Yeah, but she's in chronic discomfort.
0: Well, yeah, that's why they're taking her legs off.
1: Oh, boy, the video of her trying to walk is a rough watch.
0: That giraffe did better. I mean that in a nice way. No,
2: oh, it
0: I
2: just
0: do.
2: Came out bad.
0: No, I didn't mean for that to be bad. Look, she's struggling.
1: Yeah, she's at like a physical therapy center, rehab center.
0: Yes.
1: We're using the bars just to try to, and that looks like it was years ago.
0: Oh, God. It's horrible. I'm obsessed with her.
1: Yeah, because it's a medical, I don't want to say mystery, but it's a
0: no, it is. The doctors don't know what to do.
1: But it's you marvel at her courage to be able to lift herself up into that
0: oh,
1: wheelchair.
0: Yeah. No.

0: It's not hard to believe. Look at her current state.
1: Like, you can't even, like, half the place, she can't even turn around in a place because her legs are sticking all the way out.
0: Why do you keep saying it with tone?
1: No, I'm not. But, I mean, think about all this stuff. When you sit in a car, how does she get in a car? Do they have to remove the front seat? Where is she putting her legs?
0: For a car, she's probably being helped or assisted.
1: To get in. But I could pick you up and put you down in the car. But what are you doing about your legs sticking all the way forward?
0: So maybe they've done some.
1: Or are you backseating?
0: There could have been a way to adapt the vehicle to
1: bed of the truck.
0: No, Elliot.
1: Where am I going? Line one. Hi, Elliot, in the morning.
2: Hi, is this me?
1: Yeah, hi, who's this?
2: Hi, this is Alan in Richmond. A long time ago, I had a friend who had something similar. They weren't quite sure what it was, but they thought it was nerve-related because the pain, you would want to get amputated too. The way he described it was that his muscles were misfiring. So it felt like you ever jump off a curb and you forget to bend your knee and you just lock your knees up.
1: Oh, it's the horrible. It's horrible.
2: That's what he feels like all the time because his muscles are misfiring. So they're pulling that full force. It's like when you get electrocuted, your muscles misfire, and when people fly across the room for electricity, it's not from an explosion. It's because their muscles shoot them across the room that powerfully. So all that potential energy that your muscle can do is pulling in the wrong direction all the time. And he couldn't wait to get it. So he eventually had to get it amputated. They did something. I don't know. He moved before it got treated, but he said it was horrible. It's like getting jammed all the time. Your muscles not working the right way. Horrible.
1: I believe that. Was he, but yeah, and you're probably right. If you're in this situation or like your buddy was, you want to get it removed.
3: Yeah.
1: Like you want to get it amputated.
2: I feel bad that they can't figure out what it is, but I mean, sometimes the signals get messed up. There are some things that are coming out potentially to help with maybe this and with arthritis because it's misfiring of the inflammatory system saying like, hey, sending pain signals where they put a chip near a nerve and it blocks the nerve, but it also turns off the nerve sending the signal. And it's something that might be coming out in about 5 years, but it's shown a lot of potential with rheumatoid arthritis. And it might work with this where maybe block the signal can finally release itself. Cause, I mean, that's horrible.
1: By the way, like I know like handicapped Vince has rheumatoid arthritis,
3: right.
1: But now I start thinking like, would this help for people with like lupus?
0: Would what help?
1: No, like that chip. Like when my lupus was bad, mm-hmm. like really, really bad. My thumbs are the only things that still hurt. If you would have told me back then we're going to take your thumbs off, I may have said yes.
3: Yeah,
0: they were that bad.
1: Oh, they hurt so bad. I mean, I could still bend them. I'm not like this girl. Like I could still bend them and stuff.
0: What tone?
1: No. But I'm saying I could get that, but it never got to that point, right. Obviously.
0: Isn't May Lupus Awareness Month?
1: Well, I mean, for me, every month is Lupus Awareness Month.
3: I'm aware.
1: All right, very good.
2: You don't have lupus. You guys should play Chris Morose.
1: Wait, say again? What? Say again? Oh, damn it. Did he just say I don't have lupus?
0: I don't know what he said.
1: I mean, yeah. you wouldn't know. You wouldn't know. Like, my levels are so low.
3: It's not obvious anymore.
1: No. There are people who have lupus.
3: Mm-hmm.
1: I had it.
3: Right.
0: For other conditions, thinking about, like, the legs locking.
1: Oh, God.
0: Didn't, when Celine Dion was struggling, continues to do so as she's managing stiff person syndrome?
1: That's what it is.
0: But isn't one of the episodes or things that happen, the limbs lock up and completely impair your mobility for however long? It is like happening to you.
1: Celine has that?
0: Well, hers affects everything. So she has issues with like her torso and that her ability to sing and even speak when she's in the middle of one is distorted. But she's not the only person with stiff person syndrome. I'm just thinking of other conditions where the legs lock up like that.
1: Yeah, I have no idea.
0: But like you said, for her.
1: Can your arms lock up?
3: I would imagine.
0: Yeah, they can for stiff person syndrome.
3: Yeah.
1: So I'm like this.
0: Until
1: it gives in.
0: Not having the episode.
3: Yeah.
0: But they don't lock like the

0: 21-year-old's legs doesn't go
1: it's not bending the
0: reverse
1: in incorrect way.
2: Yeah, but if I got it in my arms would reverse.
0: Because you're just stuck back?
2: I'm stuck like that.
0: There's even curve, though, to this.
2: Like I'm running in weapons. Exactly. I'm sorry. Line two. Hi, Elliot in the morning.
3: Hi, Anthony.
2: Yeah, hi. Who's this?
3: This is Victoria in Richmond. You were talking about people who had going away parties for their limbs. There's a woman on TikTok called Semi-Bionic Barbie. She had a funeral for her arm, and they gave her her arm to put in a casket.
2: Are you serious?
1: What happened?
3: Yeah, you can look it up.
2: Why did
3: cancer and it kept coming back, so they had to amputate it. But they preserved the arm the way that you would a body, and she had a funeral for her arm. She has it all up on her TikTok page.
2: Is that I don't want to say the word common, but is that an option if somebody has to get something amputated, that they will let you have a funeral for the limb? Because don't we always, now mentally I like that, because don't we always hear a lot about like phantom pain?
0: Oh yeah.
2: And like that, just that disbelief that it's gone. And I understand that, but is this like a step to get you closer to it's done and I've buried that limb?
3: I mean, you do have to grieve it.
2: Yeah, sure.
3: But the doctors don't care. A lot of doctors are like, I mean, yeah, it's your body part. You can take it.
2: That's
3: there was
2: not
3: a woman
2: true.
3: Who had to get a hysterectomy and her whole uterus, they gave it back to her so she could preserve it.
2: Didn't we just talk to somebody who wanted something back and they wouldn't give it to him?
0: We heard from a lot of people that struggle to get organs.
2: Yeah, like you can't get stuff back. Remember did we see somebody's rib? They got their rib back and everybody threw a hissy. I wouldn't think they would give you a limb and her uterus. Jesus Christ.
3: She got her whole arm.
2: I don't even know what I would do with them.
3: You would bury it.
0: Throw a funeral.
2: Ted, I need the ice.
1: So it's the...
2: Hey, thank you, ma'am. Thank you.
1: The mortician added makeup to make it more presentable.
2: I like that.
1: And ensured that her nails were still painted, since sometimes the chemicals used in the cleanup process can strip off the polish.
0: It says keeping an amputated limb is going to be a hospital decision. Like, it's going to vary from...
2: So the hospital would have to buy into it.
0: Outfit to outfit, yeah. And it requires... And
2: but you said
0: you didn't even want to have one scheduled. It says if you're keeping the limb, the advance planning is, you know, 10 times what you're doing just for the surgery itself.
2: But you can't keep it. Like, I understand they'll give it to you to bury.
1: Right.
2: But you can't keep it in your room.
0: No, what I searched was keep.
2: I can keep my arm in my room.
0: Varies by hospital system.
2: MedStar. Virginia Hospital Center.
0: I don't know. You have to ask them specifically.
2: Yeah. I'm going
0: to
2: go in today.
1: I have a question. Going to get security.
2: Hey, you got that online chatbot that just pops up? I'd never heard of that.
0: A couple of people are citing stories in which they've seen the funeral celebration.
2: I get that.
0: Of the limb. But are you saying then maybe in those stories they did have to return the body part?
2: Or you just bury, like, I get if it was like you can bury it or you can, what is it called?
1: Cremate
2: it, but not keep it. Like, I'm not putting it on in my office.
0: I don't know. We're getting kind of a mixed response here.
2: That I definitely don't want.
1: What?
0: Are you in on the organs or no?
2: I don't want anything.
0: Okay, so you're blanket nothing.
2: Yeah, I don't want anything. I'm not cut out for that.
0: Very good. No, that wasn't a joke.
2: No. I just meant, yeah, I'm too big of a pussy for something like that.
1: To see it.
2: Yeah.
0: That's like when, was it Michael who thought you shouldn't have said that Megan was running a fundraiser?
2: Oh.
0: Oh, no, it was Garth. Sorry, Garth.
2: Well, you know what I mean. You know what I mean.
0: She's almost raised the amount that she wants.
2: For the electric scooter, not scooter, wheelchair.
1: Wheelchair.
0: Didn't she want 5,000 pounds?
2: Yeah, something like that. But yeah, she's pretty close.
0: I tried to quickly find it in my history, and I get that Cammy woman with the deer.
2: Oh.
0: Cammy Lowe. I don't know. The deer just escaped.

0: Anyway, I'm fascinated by this girl's story.
1: We wish her the best.
0: I hope it goes well. I hope it goes well. All right, let me do this. Give me a quick break. Do I know where I'm going? Yeah, I do, actually. Say college to me. Give me a quick break. It's Elliot in the Morning.
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4: Congestion slows southbound 95 from Brook Road through the Belvedere exit. Congestion westbound 64 from Mechanicsville Turnpike over the Chaco Valley Bridge and onto 95. Congestion northbound Polite Parkway from Midlothian Turnpike to the Chippenham Toll Booth. On the side roads, collisions on Commonwealth Center Parkway at Brad McNair Parkway, Patterson Avenue at Westmoreland Street, Chamberlain Avenue at Laburnum Avenue. With traffic, I'm Kevin Casey.
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2: Here's a picture that I saved for too long. Here's my credit card and keys, and the reason I won't find peace. Here's a song I should not complete,

0: It's Elliot in the morning.
1: Here's my
0: college. So I was reading something over the weekend. Like, my kid's graduating, fine. The other one's still in. But I was reading about those that are getting ready to go in. Do we know anybody that would pay for this for their kid? There's a woman named Trisha Addicks, right? When she was going into college, she was going to be a freshman at the University of Georgia, right? Said she went through her first rush, a very competitive process of talking to strangers with the hopes of becoming lifelong sisters at the end of the week. Fine. Everybody knows what rush is like. That's fine. No big deal. She showed up unprepared and didn't get any bids, which I guess would be a bummer.
2: Yeah.
0: Like, you'd be bummed out.
2: If you've got your heart set on it.
3: Unprepared for that news? Or are there preparations that have to be done ahead of time to be considered a legitimate candidate?
0: I think the way that this is written, unprepared to go through rush. Unprepared to go through rush. That feeling has fueled Trisha to build a successful business in a very surprising niche. Getting girls graduating from high school and into college, she has founded her firm, It's All Greek to Me. And she gets people prepared to go to Rush in college. And she's making bank.
4: Like, what is she doing?
0: She preps them.
4: But what does that mean? Like, I know what SAT prep is. You're getting ready for the...
2: To take that test.
4: Yes.
0: Yeah. This is the exact same thing.
2: Does it say what she charges?
0: Yes. Trisha believes sorority recruitment should be approached with the same rigor as job interviews and getting into college to begin with. Each year, she takes on only 100 clients from all over the country who each pay a fixed price of $5,000, no matter when they sign up. And now she's putting a book out called The Rush Bible. Can you imagine
3: being the parent of someone whose child wants you to pay for this? I cannot.
0: No, I can't either.
3: But now I'm very, very worried. Because she wants that life.
0: She wants to be in a sorority?
3: Oh, yeah.
0: No, listen, it can be great. It can be fantastic. Like, both my boys are in fraternities. Mm-hmm. Love it. They've made great friends out of there. Great friends. Not their only friends. They have different pockets.
2: Yeah.
0: Like, they have their hockey friends in college.
2: Mm-hmm.
0: They have their fraternity friends. They have their class friends, just random friends. So you have, like, your whole crew. But a lot of people want that life. And that's fine. It's great. It's been great for both my boys.
2: It's been so glamorized on TikTok.
0: Yes, that's Alabama.
2: Not just Alabama.
0: Which, by the way, only was ranked the third best Greek life school. And you would think with all of the stuff coming out of Alabama, it would be number one.
2: Who do they put first?
0: You tell me.
2: Is it going to be like Ole Miss?
0: The Ole Miss, not even in the top 10.
2: Huh?
3: This is fraternities and sororities.
2: Yeah.
0: Greek life. Best universities for Greek life in the entire country.

0: Is it Georgia?
1: Number 10, University of Illinois, Urbana, Champaign. Number 9, Penn State. Mm-hmm. Number 8, Syracuse. Number 7, USC, California, not South Carolina. Mm-hmm. Number 6, University of Mississippi. Number 5, Georgia. 4, University of Wisconsin-Madison. I get that. 3, Alabama. 2. 2 is shocking. It's not, but it is.
2: Is it not a big school?
1: It's not massive like Georgia and Alabama and USC.
2: Where is it?
1: Tulane.
2: Oh.
0: Yeah.
1: Tulane's awesome. Nicknamed Julane. Also, and then number 1?
0: Mm-hmm.
1: Come on. Number 1 should be easy.
0: Like Michigan?
1: No. Come on. Party. Party.
2: You need another clue. I assumed
1: that the machine
2: got great Greek life.
0: Oh, Florida State.
1: Florida State.
2: So is that? Are these the schools that she's ranking in the top 10 when it comes to where the clients want to?
1: Totally separate. Totally separate.
2: Oh,
1: yeah.
2: Oh.
1: Totally separate.
2: I thought this was her.
1: No. 5 grand just to get your daughter prepped. I'll prep them.
2: So is it how you present yourself? Is that part of it?
1: You tell me, is that part of a job interview?
2: Or are you learning about the history of the sorority?
1: No. It's how you present yourself. For example, she was talking about one of her clients that is going to Georgia and said, listen, it's hot in Georgia.
0: Yeah.
1: We're going to go do this standing outside.
0: Oh, so you are accustomed to that.
1: Right. Does it ever rain in Georgia?
0: Yes.
1: Let's go outside. And she'll put them through. You don't want
0: to
1: be thrown off.
0: Frizzy hair, girl.
1: You don't want to be thrown off. You don't want to be thrown off.
2: It's not an obstacle.
1: Also, why don't you open up your Instagram real quickly? Do you have any pictures of you, your senior year of high school, including beach week, in a bikini?
0: Take that
1: Get
0: down.
1: Get that off.
2: So they're basically looking at the entirety of the person's character.
1: Absolutely. Do you know how to talk to people? Let's talk.
2: Turning them into something they're not.
1: No, that's not true. That's not true.
2: If I have photos on my Instagram, that's me.
1: Yeah, but you may not want those up if you were going for a job interview. You may not want those up while you're applying to college.
2: Yes, but I, as the whether it's a hiring manager or whatever it would be called for a sorority, I want that stuff to be up there because I want to find things that maybe are a concern to us.
1: Just because you went to beach week, it's not a concern.
2: Well, then why do I have to delete it?
1: Because somebody will see it and they'll go, we don't want that.
0: Mm.
2: I guess since I have no experience with this at all, I don't really get it.
1: I don't get why you would hire somebody. I also don't have somebody in a sorority.
2: But don't people hire advisors when it comes to just applying to colleges?
1: Oh, yeah. Yeah. Absolutely. Absolutely.
2: So it's an extension of that.
1: Yeah, but to get into a fraternity, like, that's ridiculous. If my boys came to me and were like, hey, can we hire an advisor to get in a fraternity? I'd be like, seriously? that's a real conversation we're having?
2: Because that's not... if. A fraternity.
1: You're freed from this prison. Get out.
2: You should want to be in. Is that why?
1: Well, what is that old saying? You don't want to work for the people who don't want you to work for them. Something like that.
0: Or is it something like
1: it rolls out a little bit better? It's easier to love somebody who loves you.
2: Hurt people.
0: Yes. None of these are making sense.
1: Is it, can I ask this? And I don't know. Kristen, were you in a sorority? No, no. Why would you make a face?
2: She turned her nose up at that.
1: Oh, why? Preppy? They're not all preppy. No, they're not. They're not all preppy.
0: I mean, the ones that you see that get all the traction on TikTok certainly are there's a type.
1: That's unfair.
2: I feel like to Kristen, it's a stereotype.
0: Yeah.
1: That's unfair. And I don't buy into the whole, like, oh, I don't need to be in a fraternity. I don't buy my friends.
2: Oh, is that an argument?
1: Always, always.
2: Never heard that either.
1: Oh, you've never heard that either? Yeah.
0: I have.
1: Yeah, you've heard that.
0: Yeah.
2: That you can't make friends organically?
1: Yeah, I know. Yeah, I went to school. I didn't join a fraternity. I didn't buy my friends.
0: Right.
2: I mean, it's funny. I've never heard someone say that before.
1: Christian, will you find me somebody who was in a sorority, please? Is it that much harder? Like, I was in a fraternity. It was easy.
2: Oh, you mean these days to get in?
1: I don't know about these days, but like when I mean, now granted, I was only in school for 6 weeks. I went through Rush.
2: Did your boys get in their first choices?
1: Say again?
2: Did your boys get in their first choices?
1: Yeah.
2: Oh.
1: Yeah.
2: So when it comes to firsthand experience,
1: yeah, but
2: between
1: like
2: you and the two of them, you totally don't understand why you would need this.
1: But like what, Houston Baptist didn't have a huge like Greek life. There were two fraternities, mm-hmm. three. And you knew if you were like Jews and blacks were not going into KA at HBU. So that eliminated it.
0: Okay.
1: But like at least at Tennessee it was, and in Miami of Ohio was the same way. You got whittled down, like you went to visit all the fraternities or all the sororities, and then it got whittled down and whittled down and whittled down, and you hope that your match matched one that wanted you.
0: Mm-hmm.
1: We didn't do that. You just went and you see if you got a bid.
0: Oh.
1: That was it. So, because there wasn't a big Greek system.
2: Mm-hmm. Ira writes, $5,000 to join a club? F that. And baby.
1: But now, that's not to join the club. That's to get rehearsed.
0: Yes.
1: Well, to join the club. Yeah.
2: Baby says, got one that just graduated Georgia on Friday, one at Georgia, and one rushing in fall at Georgia. I need to win hundreds a day a few times.
1: Yeah. No, I bet. By the way, kudos to her for getting three kids into Georgia.
2: No, baby Billy? Him?
1: He is that the one who's got three kids at Georgia?
2: Yeah.
1: Jesus Christ. Line one. Sorry. Hi, Ellie, in the morning.
2: What would this woman say about taking a bite of
1: salad? Oh, probably be like, you can't eat when you talk to him.
2: That'll be $1,000 yes. for this session.
1: Hi, Elliot, in the morning.
3: Hey, Elliot, this is Kristen. How are you?
1: I'm doing great, thank you. How are you?
3: Good, thank you. So I grew up in Houston, and everybody, I did not go to a school in the South that had sororities, but my sister did. And this was back in the early 2000s. But I totally understand how this job exists. Because if you're not in that world and raised in the world, and you're going to a school that has these big sororities and fraternities in the Greek system where, you know, they're just really, really popular. When my sister went, they had headshots done. Not your senior year picture headshots. I mean, like, full new headshots for sororities. You had recommendations, written recommendations before she ever got out of high school for, you know, the sororities that she was going to apply to or rush or whatever.
1: But who's doing the recommendations?
0: Yeah, who's writing? Is it a teacher thing?
3: No. Like former, usually moms, like her friend's moms, former, what do you call it? Like people that were in the sorority when they were in college.
1: So to be a legacy? Other, yeah. I thought you meant like,
3: yeah,
1: hey, like.
3: No, well, not.
1: I need to, my kid wants to join the Naval Academy. I have to get some senator to write a letter on their behalf.
3: Well, this is my kid wants to be in whatever sorority. We find the other women we know that have been in that sorority to write recommendation letters for her.
1: Wow. Hey, where did your sister go to school?
3: Vanderbilt.
1: Oh, yes. Big Greek life at Vanderbilt. Great school,
3: yeah,
1: by the way.
3: Yeah.
1: Yeah, it's right by Hattie B's. Fantastic.
3: We grew up doing cotillion and all this stuff. So you had kind of this, you were already kind of in that world in a way. You know, you knew the right things to do. And then the clothes, like everything that you have to wear. And, you know, I'm sure that the woman that runs this company is saying, okay, well, you know, like you said, taking the pictures down from Beach Week or whatever, if you're in a bikini, like knowing exactly what needs to be worn, what's going to be taboo if you show up in a skirt that's too short or a top that's too low cut or whatever that is.
1: By the way, can I ask you this?
0: And it's all like,
1: what part of Houston did you grow up in that you went to cotillion?
3: I've talked to you before and I don't want to tell you because you always make fun of me.
1: Oh, what are you from, River Oaks?
3: No.
1: Memorial.
3: I grew up Yeah.
1: There you go.
0: What?
1: Yeah. Memorial. Those are the poor River Oaks people.
0: Oh.
1: Yeah. Yeah. You know who didn't go to Cotillion? People in A-Leaf. We didn't go to Cotillion. All right. Very good. Thank you, ma'am. Thank you.
2: Here's another one. And again,
1: I don't buy my friends.
2: No, it says just learn to meet people in real life.
1: No, but you're right. I agree. I agree.
2: But I've never heard that criticism before.
1: What's that?
2: How you're essentially just paying for a social circle.
1: It's not. It's so much more than that.
2: It says
1: well, don't ask Kristen.
2: Just learn to meet people in real life that won't charge you $100 for being late to a planning meeting for a pajama party with the frat next door.
1: Got to get your end of year date parties in. That's for sure. Where am I going? Line.
2: So is there
1: four?
2: Big stuff this weekend that the fraternity is doing for those graduating students?
1: It's not it's not a fraternity thing, but I know that I know that there's a party that like a bunch of like the younger guys are throwing for the older guys, mm-hmm. but it's not like a. It's not like a big Greek thing. I think they're just doing it.
2: Oh, but there's nothing on the schedule formally that like you as parents would be involved with the fraternity this weekend for?
1: No, other than like we're going to go by. So I could see like I know a bunch of the guys that are in the fraternity that my older one is in. So like and they're all graduating.
2: I just didn't know fraternities
1: so
2: had
1: like
2: their own.
1: Steffi, Walk, Spinny and all them.
2: Had their own ceremonies or something like that.
1: No, like I know that they're all getting together. So I'll go have a beer with all of them.
2: But that's it.
1: Well, I mean, I'll give them a hug.
2: I didn't mean what else are you going to do with them?
0: And then what?
2: And then kiss.
1: No, but I'm excited to do that. All
2: Kristen.
1: Of them.
2: Look at Kristen in there.
1: Yeah, what are you all, why are you so down on it?
2: She thinks it's so stupid.
1: Yeah. Why do you think it's all...
0: What is she doing?
1: Preppy. It's all preppy.
0: No.
1: No, it's not. What like, why are you treating it like everybody in there is a princess? No, they're not.
2: I heard that.
1: You don't... They are. You don't know.
2: That was like the end of Diane's affirmation.
4: They are.
1: Where am I going? Line four? Hi, Elliot, in the morning.
5: Hi, Elliot. This is Megan. I went to Radford. Diane, you're a legend there.
1: Oh, yes, she is, actually.
0: Jesus.
5: And I was in a sorority, and it was actually a pretty big deal at Radford.
0: Which one were you in?
5: I was in Tri-Sig.
0: Okay.
5: And Elliot, I think you're right. You know, you have your sorority friends, Greek life friends, but then I had, you know, a lot of GDIs that I was friends with. So it's not like you're solely living a social life around Greek life.
1: Yeah, exactly.
5: It was a blast.
1: Exactly.
0: I didn't, yeah, see, no, I didn't.
1: Kristen thinks you're a preppy princess.
0: I didn't think it was that huge. Like I didn't, it certainly, I don't think lives in like the realm of like the way they are on TikTok.
1: Let's say Diane was more familiar with the fraternities.
0: Stop.
5: Well, we like to say that Tri-Sig was the fraternity of sororities.
0: Okay.
5: So we like to have a good time. But when you go through Rush, so obviously I went through Rush. So I was on the Rush side. And then when you're evaluating the people that are rushing, we had this policy where if we knew immediately that someone wasn't a good fit for the sorority, our rule, and I think this is a rule for a lot of the sororities, you're not allowed negative.
1: Oh, what?
0: Wait, what?
5: You're not allowed to say something negative about the person. So if you really didn't like the person, you always have to say something positive. So we would say, she
1: had
5: honey. Nice shoes. Or she had nice hair.
0: Oh. superficial.
1: I'll tell you what. That slut had nice shoes. That slut had great shoes.
5: She was a dud. She had nice shoes. That's how we would handle that.
1: Wow.
5: But yeah, Radford Greek life was a great time on light side. And then, you know, we would room over to dark side. So we weren't. You know, we weren't biased to just Greek life.
0: Opposite sides of campus.
1: Gotcha.
0: I had to translate for Elliot.
1: Thank you. Yeah, I didn't know what bright side and dark side
0: light side
1: was.
0: Yeah.
1: All right, very good. Very good. Thank you, ma'am. Thank you. Dorcas.
2: Did we know that Josh rushed AE Pie?
1: No. I bet he didn't get in. You know what? He's got nice shoes.
2: Now, he wrote that
1: I don't need to buy no friends.
2: He said it was not for him.
1: But by the way, that's great. That's great. It's not for everybody.
0: Right.
1: It's not for everybody. And if it's not for you, you shouldn't be in it.
2: But it reminds me, we never got an answer to the Canvas question for him.
1: What classes he's taking?
2: Mm-hmm.
1: Probably how to make friends.
2: Oh, no. He said, I'm a millionaire now. I can buy all the friends I want. He said he 100% agrees with Chris Dubs.
1: That they're all preppy and princesses? They are not. They are not.
2: What did she yell that time?
1: Yes!
0: Yes!
1: Whoa! Where am I going? Why don't you and Josh start your own fraternity sorority? Where am I going?
2: In the kitchen.
1: You can buy each other friends. Line 7. Hi, Elliot in the morning.
6: Hi, is this me?
1: Yeah, hi. Who's this?
6: Hi, this is Michelle. There's like a different kinds of Greek life out there. I was in Kappa Delta at the University of Richmond, and yeah, there's some cliches with all that, but there's also academic fraternities. I was in Delta Epsilon Mu, which is pre-medicine.
1: Okay. Can I jump in? Ma'am, may I? Yeah. May I? Those are clubs. I know, you could be like in the business fraternity. Like, it's not. It's not, like Josh, like, not Josh. Zach was in the Jewish fraternity.
2: Well, the same one that Josh rushed, AEPI, right?
1: But isn't that just a club? Isn't that Jewish club?
2: They had a lot of similarities.
1: A lot of Jews.
6: To get into it.
1: Oh, that's cool.
6: Yeah, but Kappa Delta is, that is a social sorority.
1: Right. Yeah, no, that's fine. But yeah, like the academic sorority, like you're not putting out TikTok videos.
6: It depends.
1: Right. Okay. All right. Very good. Very good. Thank you, ma'am. Thank you. And by the way, they're right. It's not for everybody.
2: Are the business fraternities or like the more...
1: Can you just call them clubs?
2: Are they? Because I had heard that they got more popular at Georgetown in the year since I've graduated.
1: Right.
2: Do you have to have like a certain GPA to get in? Or do you just,
0: have
2: to be in the school that maybe caters to that?
1: Trisha
2: focus?
1: Addicts might know the answer to that. For $5,000, you can hire her to get you ready.
2: Into the business fraternity? And there's a couple Ole Miss Rebels on here that are very upset with you because they are on that top 10 list.
1: Wait, hold on. Okay, did I miss one?
0: No, you. I think they were...
1: 10, 9, 8, 7, 6, 5, 4, 3, 2, 1. No.
0: You clearly said Mississippi.
1: Oh, yes. Okay, yes.
0: Okay.
1: Oh, okay, yes. Ole Miss.
2: They were not happy with you.
1: Okay, well, get over it.
2: Well, this stuff is why there are sought-after sororities and fraternities.
1: Go pledge a business club. Go pledge that. The only thing I said to my kids was, don't tolerate hazing.
0: Right.
1: Like, it's one thing to do stupid stuff, but don't. We're not going to do elephant walks. We're not doing any of that.
2: Mm-hmm. Todd writes, if it doesn't include YYZ, Spirit of the Radio, and Limelight, it's the wrong Rush.
1: I ain't buying my friends. Hi, Elliot, in the morning.
7: Hello?
1: Yeah, hi, who's this? By the way, getting back to how this started, if you have a daughter that is graduating high school, you best get signed up immediately because your training starts during the summer. Anyway, I'm sorry. Yes, ma'am. Yes, ma'am.
7: Oh, no, it's okay. My name's Stacy. At University of Virginia, same thing with that girl said, you couldn't say anything bad. So if a name would come up and we would all be around this table, basically, and we had a wound up cow. So the name came up and no one wanted to say anything. We would just wind it up and the cow would walk across the table. And that's how we knew that we weren't going to take her.
1: Can I ask a question, though? Like, when did that become a thing where you can't say anything bad?
7: I went to school a long time ago. I graduated in 91. And that was back then that we were supposed to be. Huh. And I've heard that it's more the southern schools. I don't know if that's true. Get somebody from, like, the Big Ten. But we were always told, but if it was a cow wind up, we just didn't say anything. And then they also, my friend was a tri-delt, and they would put a brick on the table.
1: Right, just instead of... Like, but why wouldn't they just say, no, she's a bitch?
7: We said that, but we had, like, all kinds of slang terms. Like, we would, like, instead of, you know, she's a bitch, it was, you know, I had a dog when I was little, and she was a girl, and I...
1: Oh, my God. Like, oh, Jesus. Yeah. By the way, you're not helping Kristen's argument right now.
7: And at UVA, we were told also that we were to wear blazers. We would wear a blazer and a cashmere sweater with pearls to games, and the boys wear bow ties. It is very preppy.
1: So right. No, that's UVA, and yeah. That's fine. Like, I get that, but this whole, like, you can't say... Like, for example, I went to school with Lee Melvin, and like I told you, if you were Jewish or black, you aren't getting into KA. I'm sure when Lee Melvin rushed... K.A. was like, nope, he's black. Like, there was no cow. There was nothing. They were like, let's see, who's on the list? Elliot Siegel? No. Hey, what about Lee Melvin? He's black. Nope, okay, he's out. Okay. Like, that was very, like, we didn't have, there was no cow. There was none of that. Like, you just.
2: Sounds like there's a black cow. And I'm not talking root beer floats.
1: All right, Barry, I'm sorry.
7: Okay, see ya. Bye, okay. No, that's good. Bye.
1: Bye.
2: Ricky says, Team Kristen. Michael, this is a funny. Chapter one, this goes back, I guess, to the woman's book.
1: Oh, the woman's
2: chapter
1: book.
2: Chapter one, FOMO. It's why you're here. Embrace it. Chapter two, dyeing your hair blonde and keeping it that way. The next chapter, purchasing friends and why we don't like the word purchasing. God, that has completely changed. I didn't have a negative view of them like Kristen does, but hearing that idea of buying friends, that has totally altered my view of fraternities and sororities.
1: It's the furthest thing from the truth.
2: So I should take it and allow you to debunk that myth.
1: Yes, it is the furthest thing from the truth.
2: In one ear, out the other.
1: Yeah, it is the... And by the way, you won't be friends with everybody in your fraternity.
2: That seems almost impossible.
1: What do you mean? To be friends with everybody?
2: Yeah.
1: No, like, it's like anything else where, like, you are not going to be friends with everybody that's in there. They are not going to be your best friends. It could be a great connection down the road. It could be a fantastic connection down the road.
2: Has your son found it in the job interviews that's coming up?
1: Well, it hasn't helped yet.
0: No. There's still time.
1: Yeah, it's, you know what, it's a rough job market out there. It's a rough job market.
0: Yeah.
1: It's bad. It's really bad.
2: But wait until he shows Kristen that it was a frat connection that got him set up.
1: Hi, Elliot in the morning.
8: Hi, is this me?
1: Yeah, hi, who's this?
8: Hi, I'm Katie. I was president of my sorority at Radford.
1: Oh, there you go. You know, Diane's a legend at Radford.
0: All the Radford girls checking in. Yeah, girl.
8: I mean, Diane, we know you're a legend at Radford. It is like, it's there when you pull in.
1: Wait, so what sorority were you president of?
8: I was Alpha Sigma Alpha at Radford, and the stereotypes are kind of true, but also... You know, it's like was the best thing I ever did in my life, and I got a job from it, and I'm still friends with them.
1: Yeah, see?
8: And
1: well, yeah, you should be great. Friends. You bought them.
8: I did buy them, but at a bargain price of like $200 a year or something. It was not a lot of money. So a good investment.
0: Right.
8: We also were not allowed to say mean things, and we would just say, I met so-and-so, and she was nice, and that's our code for... She was
1: why like, I don't understand, like, that to me I won't understand. Like, I understand you're like, oh, you know what, I met Diane, she's a real cooter. Like, I understand, like, maybe why they don't want you to say that. Or can honest question, does it stem out of, listen, there are downsides to fraternities and sororities, and then there are people who find themselves in a tremendous amount of trouble for how they treat pledges or each other, and they should get in trouble. Like, just because you're in a fraternity doesn't mean that you should be subjected to bodily harm and being horrifically humiliated. And I mean, listen, we've seen where that ends. So it's not that some haven't, but does it all stem out of that of like, we don't want the fraternity to be known for going like, oh, we called this girl a bitch and that's why we don't want her in?
8: Yeah,
9: Yes, exactly. We don't want to get in trouble. Mm-hmm. Every fraternity and sorority is trying not to get in trouble with their IFC. Higher organization. Yeah. Always.
1: Yeah, you don't want them
9: always.
1: In there.
9: Like, don't get in trouble. Don't get on probation. You want to be able to go to those parties for the $200 that you spent to buy those friends.
1: Absolutely.
9: Like, you want to be able to go.
1: Hey, there's going to be three Darby's on Saturday. I'm going.
9: You got to go. You got to go. You paid for them. So, yeah. Best decision I ever made. Best decision I ever made.
1: Good for you. Good for you. All right. Very good. Yeah. Thank you, ma'am. Thank you.
2: But would she have been on board with this idea of training?
0: Yeah. And paying for it.
1: The answer is no.
2: As Richard says, at the end of the day, you're coaching 18-year-olds to impress 21-year-olds.
1: All right, give me a quick break. Oh, you know what I need? Kristen, will you do me a favor? Can you find me somebody who is either currently a plumber or was a plumber, please? 866-2-ELIOT, 866-235-5468. Someone who either is currently a plumber or worked as a plumber at some point, 866-2-ELIOT, 866-235-5468.
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11: Congestion slows northbound 95 from the Belvedere through the Brook Road exit. All clear. 295 at 64. Congestion northbound 288 between Midlothian Turnpike and Huguenot Trail. On the side roads, collisions on Hull Street at 288. Charter Colony Parkway, Midlothian Turnpike, Brook Road at Magnolia Ridge Drive, Broad Street at College Street, Gaskins Road at Derbyshire Road. With traffic, I'm Kevin Casey.
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0: it is like out there.
1: Yeah. Hey, can I ask you this? I was reading something over the weekend. Do you know what Fabuloso is?
0: Like the cleaning product?
1: Yeah.
0: Yes.
1: Okay. Okay. Now, what? Do you know what it is?
2: Yeah, I have some in my house.
1: Do you really?
2: Uh-huh.
1: Do you know what it is?
3: Didn't this just come up a month or so ago?
0: It's like the cheapest brand of cleaner you could get. It's like the go-to brand.
1: Oh, is it really? I don't think I've ever heard of it. I don't think I also use one. You just wipe down the inside of the bowl.
2: You know when you walk into a house and Fabuloso has been used. Depending on the fragrance.
1: Does it smell nice and clean?
2: Yes, but it is strong.
1: I like that, though. Like, what do I always say when I don't know what they use in the bathrooms here, but it is a strong lemon.
3: Yes.
1: When we walk down the hall, I'm like, man, I love that smell because it smells clean.
0: Oh, yeah, I love it. The go-to is just a regular purple one.
2: Purple.
0: I don't know what scent that is. Maybe lavender or something?
2: That's great. They say lavender. That smack you in the face when you walk in the door.
1: But here's my question. Honestly, we don't use any of that. Like, we just wipe down the inside of the bowl, and that's it.
3: This is just like a water vinegar mix you use?
1: Just hot water in a rag. And you just wipe down the bowl.
2: Some sort of cleaning agent.
1: Why?
3: Because it's you.
1: There's water in there that slushes the urine around. And then, like, if there's, like, crystallized urine on the bowl, just a hot rag and some water and a little bit of soap, and that'll just get on there.
0: You're just spreading it, not cleaning it.
2: Accurate.
3: Been
1: wait,
3: there.
1: What are you?
3: Hey, get out of my stall.
1: Hey, wait, so what are you supposed to use to clean the inside of the toilet bowl?
0: Toilet cleaner, Clorox, they have special cleaners, certain cleaners. Anything would really work.
1: Yeah, water. Hot water, little bit, in a bucket with
2: you
1: soapy
2: need some
1: water.
2: Some sort of,
1: you need to wipe it around. My toilets are clean. I'd eat out of my toilet. Anyway, here's what I was going to ask you. Do you see a lot of people that will take, like, Fabuloso or something like Fabuloso and pour it into the tank of the toilet?
0: It works just as like a urinal cake or something, same exact thing.
1: Yeah, but aren't you not supposed to do that?
0: It doesn't really harm it, unless it's like using something that's corrosive.
1: So that's normal for people to do that?
0: Yeah, I've seen you poke a little hole in it, put the whole bottle in there.
1: The whole bottle?
0: Down. Yeah, and then as the water comes down, some of the cleaning product will come out. So every time you flush, it'll still smell good.
2: Huh.
1: I was reading something over the weekend, and they were talking about like all these cleaning hacks that people have that you're not supposed to do. I don't fall into any of these, but they were saying so many people put Fabuloso or something like Fabuloso in their tanks, not in the toilet bowl, but in the tanks,
2: mm-hmm.
1: and how it's really like they refer to it as a plumbing nightmare.
0: Oh, I never. It might be. I've done it. Haven't had any issues that I know of, at least.
2: Right.
1: Yeah, they say it's everything from, like, it offsets. Hold on. It offsets. It displaces the water needed for a sufficient flush, number one. Also, it'll go through the pipes. It messes the pipes up and can also result in bad backups. Chemicals in Fabuloso will erode flush valve components, shortening their lifespan. Do not do this. As a matter of fact,
0: I guess I wouldn't be doing it anymore then.
1: Right. It says in here, plumbing experts recommend skipping all in-bowl cleaners.
3: I've heard
1: Thank
3: that
1: you.
3: Before.
1: Thank you.
3: Even the stuff that's marketed to go there.
1: Yeah. Oh, don't go there.
2: because it's too strong and it's going to mess with the pipes?
3: Yeah. Or just the, like he talked about with corrosion.
2: Oh.
3: It can screw with... Mm. Any sort of...
1: You know what you need? Hot water with a little bit of soap in there and a rag. That's all you need.
3: You're not cleaning your tank.
1: No, not in the... Oh, no. I've never... I the only time I look in the tank is when you're afraid that stool is coming over the bowl.
2: Oh, God.
1: And you reach in there to push that flapper and pray. Every time I see my tank, I am in heavy prayer. But other than that, I don't clean the tank. I've never cleaned the tank.
3: Of course not.
1: No, you cleaned the tank?
3: I actually just did because I replaced some of the hardware in it the other day. So I had to take the tank off of the set.

0: Oh, hell no.
1: Lay it down, put a new gasket on there.
0: Never.
1: Put in new hardware. But I cleaned it a little bit because you feel like, there's no water in here right now. Let me wipe it down a little bit.
0: Mm-hmm. Never. I have never cleaned the tank of a toilet. The bowl? Yes.
1: You've had to, like, replace.
0: I've had to replace the flapper, and every so often when the chain gets messed up. Yeah.
1: Mm-hmm.
0: Or you're praying. Oh, God, please don't come over. Please don't come over. Please don't come over. That's it. But I've never cleaned inside one of the tanks.
1: But I've never heard of anyone putting, like, the container in there.
0: Yeah. This guy. Yeah. Dude, you put the whole bottle in there.
2: Yeah, I have before. But not no more now after I heard what you just said.
0: Okay. Yeah, exactly. Exactly. Where'd you get your education? Albuquerque? All right, dude.
2: No, YouTube University.
3: YouTube.

0: You know what I'm talking about?
1: Off the toilet?
0: The blue flood, the blue water things, they hung over the side of, like...
2: Oh, I know what you're talking
0: not
2: about.
0: The, not like the toilet bowl.
2: Like the rim.
0: Yeah.
2: Right?
0: And they would clip on under that.
1: Never
0: and
1: used
0: whenever
2: that
0: you
2: was
0: flushed,
2: essentially
0: it was
2: like a urinal cake, right?
0: Yeah.
2: Okay.
1: This you know is who, in the bowl?
0: The Rockefellers had those. The rich people. Yeah. It attached to the bowl, inside the bowl. And when you flushed, the water would go through it and make all the water blue. I just want blue toilet water. Hi, Ellie in the morning.
2: You did equate that with somebody being rich.
0: Absolutely. Hi, who's this?
3: This is David.
0: Yes, sir.
3: Hey, Fabuloso won't hurt your toilets. I'm not a plumber, but I use a lot of plumbing. DC water is worse than anything.
0: Okay, sure.
3: Like that'll clog your pipes up. Fabuloso is not going to do anything.
0: What kind of you use a lot of?
2: I use a lot of plumbing.
0: You and I are the same person.
3: Exactly. Exactly.
0: This said it's going to corrode everything in there.
3: No, I mean I'm putting worse down the toilet than Fabuloso.
0: No, but that's flushing. That's flushing down the toilets.
3: I mean, it just makes the water purple. It's not doing anything.
0: I'm talking about putting it in the tank. And also, like, if you're displacing, thank you, sir. If you're displacing the amount of water that goes into the tank, how much Fabuloso are you putting in there?
2: Well, he said you...
1: The whole bottle.
2: Yeah, you put the whole bottle in, you just, like
1: hole.
2: Yeah.
0: Right.
2: Pinhole.
0: But in the top.
1: And remember, I already have two additional toilet paper rolls in there for my tank you tank here. So I got a lot going on in my tank.
0: But I wouldn't even know what you're supposed to put in there to change the color.
1: What do you mean?
0: Like, if I put Fabuloso in the tank,
2: mm-hmm.
0: right?
2: Yeah.
0: If I flush, does it come out purple?
2: I mean, maybe a little bit if it's diluted.
1: Are you saying you're worried that you would do too much?
0: I wouldn't know how much to put in. Why not just put a capful in the bowl and not the tank?
1: Because then after one flush, it's gone. This isn't
0: I do it every time.
1: That seems worth it.
2: You're going to burn your skin on that stuff.
0: I'm telling you, this says don't do it. Where am I going, Kristen? Line 3. Hi, Ellie in the morning.
4: Hello.
0: Hey, who's this?
4: Pat.
0: I'm sorry, say again.
4: Pat.
0: Hey, Pat, how are you? Are you a plumber?
4: I am.
0: Where do you plumb?
4: Everywhere in D.C., Virginia, Maryland. Been so for 20-plus years.
0: Where are you on Fabuloso in the tank?
4: Probably not a good idea.
0: Yeah, see, that's what this thing says, that it's bad for the tank, and it offsets the water.
4: It'll tear up the gaskets inside of the bowl.
0: Right. Well, then that is going to turn into a plumbing nightmare. Yeah, they said you definitely shouldn't do that.
4: And then it's bad for your septic if you own a septic. All that chemical inside your bowl every time you flush.
0: That, by the way, like when we got the house in Falls Church with septic, that when they were like, dude, no chemicals in there. That's why we started using a rag and hot water, was because you couldn't flush any chemicals or anything. Why? What's wrong with a rag and hot water? Why is that bad?
4: It's not.
0: Thank you. Yeah. I'm just cleaning.
1: It's not hot enough.
2: No.
1: That's what's wrong with
2: it. I am team soap of some sort.
0: No, I do use soap. Thank you, sir.
2: No, like cleanser. Like something
0: soap is
2: stronger.
0: Cleanser.
2: No, something stronger.
0: Soap, by the way.
2: What, you're just using like dishwashing liquid?
0: Can I ask you something? Yeah, actually. Can I ask you this? Can I ask you this? Have you ever, you're not going to answer honestly.
1: Who are you looking at, Diane or Kristen?
0: Diane.
2: What?
0: Have you ever taken off your underwear and it's streaked?
2: No.
0: And you know it ain't clean back there? What are you using to clean it? Diane, hot water and soap. And that's good enough. And that's your own butthole.
2: Okay, but you're also, if you're putting
0: Which
2: it
0: is
2: in
0: cleaner.
2: A laundry cycle,
0: right.
2: It's super, super hot water, and it's rolling around for an hour.
0: No, it is cold water, because we only wash in cold, and there's some soap in there, which is the same thing I'm using. But when you, and don't tell me you've never had itchy, dirty butt.
1: You didn't say you're always using soap, though.
0: For what?
1: You originally just said hot water and a rag.

0: no, but you put a little bit, of, not a lot, just a little bit of soap in there, and you wash it around. What
1: I'm,
0: are you showing
1: I'm
0: me
1: hearing,
0: here?
1: Put you the clean, whole bottle like, in the tank.
2: Yeah, I like to smell when I've cleaned.
0: The It will. It'll smell like soap instead of feces.
1: Look, there you go. Smells amazing.
2: See?
0: But where's the purple?
2: Oh, there it's in
1: it,
2: the
1: it's
2: tank.
1: It's light purple.
0: Yeah.
2: Yeah.
1: Yeah.
0: And they just took a knife and they pricked it. Yeah. And yeah. God damn, everybody does it. I've never even heard of that.
1: Yeah, neither have I.
0: I like to just take one small cap at a time and pour it into the bowl.
1: I feel like if I was a plumber and I was servicing a home and I opened up the tank and saw this in there.
2: What are you doing?
0: You don't. Tyler's right. You don't say anything. You're like, I'll see you in 6 months.
1: No, but you're just like, how many other hacks are they doing within this house, not just plumbing related, that are going to cost them down the road?
0: By the way, the other thing that plumbers say that they see, so that's toilets, but for sinks, they call it product overload, where people will take essentially a rainbow of cleaners and put them in, like you got blue soap, orange soap, Comet, like everything in the sink, and it's way too much.
2: Well, some of those things you're not supposed to mix together or else it can be like bad fumes, knock you out.
0: They say, number one, it'll ruin your pipes from just there being too much. And the other thing that you have to be careful is you can get they underline the word deadly mixture of chloramine gas.
2: Mm-hmm.
0: I don't know what that is.
1: We've seen cleaning services suffer loss of human life. Fatality.
0: Yeah, no, they say it's deadly.
2: Yeah.
0: But is that like if like Comet and Dove and like
2: it's got to be more of like a bleach based type thing,
0: ammonia
2: probably.
0: And stuff. And they showed one person who was cleaning their kitchen sink. Honestly, there were so many products in there.
1: Also, forget the mixture and what compounding you're doing. If there's not proper ventilation of a single product, you could find yourself in a bad way.
0: Like when we used to have to clean the movie theater concession stand floors, it was bleach and water with a dirty mop.
2: Mm-hmm.
0: But sometimes if we didn't get the mixture right, you'd get really lightheaded.
2: Absolutely.
0: Really lightheaded from the bleach. And we flung that all over the place. Where's another one? Oh, never boil pine sol.
2: Pine sol?
1: What is that for?
2: Why would you boil it?
0: Bringing a pot of pine sol to a boil, mixing it with boiling or very hot water to make a cleaning solution for floors and upholstery to deodorize and freshen a home. They say don't do that. Some people will take a rag.
2: Mm-hmm.
0: They'll boil the pine sol with water.
2: Can you say pine sol?
0: S-O-L.
2: Yeah.
0: Sol.
2: No, it's not sun in Spanish. It's pine sol.
0: It smells like the sun. It smells clean. Pine sol. That's how we've always said it. Pine sol.
1: And you think it smells like the sun?
0: Doesn't the label have a sun on it?
2: No,
0: it
2: it's like a pine. Forest.
0: That's the pine. And then the sol is the spring and the summer. Anyway, people will boil it and take a rag and put it in there to clean upholstery, like sofas and stuff.
2: Really?
0: Yeah.
2: Hmm.
1: This is why every time I ask my daughter what she's doing and she says that she's on TikTok, I get nervous.
0: And also, never put laundry scent beads into a vacuum.
2: I've heard that before.
0: Yeah, because people say it makes the floor smell fresh.
2: No.
0: No, it doesn't.
2: It gums up the innards.
0: Worse is if you just scatter them on the floor.
2: Yeah.
0: Don't do that.
2: That's why like carpet fresh went out of fashion too.
0: Why is that?
2: Remember that stuff where it was just the powder?
0: Yeah, you would throw that down on the floor.
2: Yeah, then it screws up your vacuum.
0: Oh, I better tell Phyllis. Dude, if you walked into our house at the wrong time growing up, it looked like somebody had like just taken like a what is that called? Like baby powder and just
2: flung it.
0: Bashed the bottles open.
2: Yeah.
0: Where am I going? Line four?
1: Smelled good though, right?
0: Oh, it smelled great. Like now all I want to do is sniff Fabuloso. Hi, Elliot in the morning. I love the smell walking down the hallway. Yeah, hi, who's this?
3: I'm Tom from Richmond.
0: Yes, sir.
3: So I've actually put Dawn in the back of a toilet. Poke little holes in the Dawn bottle and it's less caustic than Fabuloso.
2: Oh, but that's just dish soap.
0: Yeah, but doesn't that create a fountain when you flush? Like, don't you have, like, bubbles
2: and stuff? A lot of bubbles?
3: No, it's not a whole lot of bubbles. It's just you get, like, a little bit of bubbles in the tank, but it cleans the bowl.
0: I mean, listen, nobody likes cleaning the inside of a toilet. Nobody.
3: No.
0: But it's also not hard to clean. As long as it's not dirty, you're good.
1: There's something nice, though, about being the first person to use a clean toilet.
0: Oh, I agree.
2: And it's reassuring when you get that strong chemical smell.
0: Yeah. And by the way, the only time, when do you clean?
1: When guests are coming over.
2: Yeah.
0: No. No.
1: When
0: there's a piece stuck.
2: But not when guests are coming over.
0: No, I don't clean the toilet when guests are coming over. What, to go in there and wipe it down? No.
2: Yes.
0: Now, I'll make sure that there's no, like, piss dribble on the rim. But I don't go in there and clean the toilets.
1: Kristen, I could not tell. Was that a been there laugh or were you just laughing?
0: Yeah, that's when you know you got to clean, when you're like, oh man, come on, water, spray that off. Keep flushing. Been there too. And if you don't want to do it right away, the next time in, although you can't do this, how do you also clean it? I'm just going to pee on it really hard. And hope that knocks it off.
2: Really hard.
0: Oh, you can push out a good hard stream.
1: So you're leaving because you said it was the next time you have to use the bathroom.
0: If there's a little piece stuck on the bowl,
1: you're leaving that for Jackie to stumble on.
0: We don't tish in the same toilet. I tish in the guest toilet.
1: Still.
0: And that one, if I go in the next time, I'm like, come on, I hope my urine's strong and hot.
2: Ew.
0: Let's burn it off. It's like a wart in there.
1: Yeah, I think hot urine is an STD.
2: A bad sign.
0: Where am I going? Line one. Hi, Elliot in the morning. Hello?
4: Hello?
0: Yeah, hi, who's this?
4: This is Mike from Charlestown.
0: Yes, sir, what can I do for you?
4: Yesterday, I'm the guy that called in and told you I got boners in the morning.
0: Work. Yeah, sure.
2: It's the boner guy.
0: Yeah, of course. Yeah,
4: I'm your boner guy. That's right. yesterday I read something about where you're supposed to put ice cubes down your toilet three times a month.
0: For what?
4: I have no clue. I didn't get to read the rest of it. It was just on a Google thing, and it showed. I didn't get to go read the article, but I figured you guys want to know about that. I have no clue.
0: I always thought, first of all, thank you. I'll investigate that. Hey, if you get a boner between now and the end of the show at work, call me, please. I always thought that the only ice cube thing I've ever heard of is
2: when,
0: like,
2: the kids want it to
0: snow.
2: Yeah,
0: you want it to snow the next day. But does that do something?
1: Yeah, it brings about white stuff.
0: No. Like, does flushing ice cubes do anything?
1: I've never heard that.
0: I never have either. Hmm.
1: But anything to get a snow day.
0: Oh, then I'm all in.
1: Zach writes, what about thrift for clogged pipes? Have you ever heard of that?
0: What is thrift?
1: My property manager told me to use it, so I bought it. It has a ton of warnings on it. Thought I was going to gas myself. And apparently, it destroys your pipes.
0: Oh, what is it called?
1: Thrift?
0: Thrift.
1: I've never heard of it.
0: I'll put it in my tank.
1: Oh, look at this. Yeah, this looks like very industrial.
0: Mm-hmm. Yes, it does.
1: Odorless drain cleaner activated by hot water only for small drains,
2: like
1: grease traps, and septic systems.
0: Well, I've definitely used Drano.
2: Yeah.
0: That's a shower thing.
1: But is this looks like is it a granular? It's not liquid.
0: Wait, hold on.
2: What do you mean a shower thing?
0: The only time I ever used Drano is when I clogged the shower.
2: Yeah.
0: Yeah.
2: Yeah. I don't know. I misunderstood that for some reason.
0: Yeah. Like when you're praying, please don't leak out. Please don't leak out. Please don't leak out. Or it's above, like you can't see your feet. Then it's
2: Marley
0: time
2: would
0: for
2: get
0: Drano.
2: Like mid shin. I swear to God. And
0: Been
2: then
0: there.
2: Be like, oh, I think my tub's clogged.
0: When my roommate Clay and I want to say for an entire year, we had a clogged tub. And it was black.
2: Oh,
0: yeah,
2: disgusting.
0: It was black in there. Yeah, I've never seen thrift.
1: Yeah, it is a powder.
0: I don't feel like powders work.
1: This works too well, I guess.
0: Yeah, I've never heard of thrift.
1: But it has a strong smell. And
0: also,
1: that's what you like.
2: That means it's working.
0: Get a screwdriver. Where am I going? Line four. Hi, Elliot in the morning. That'll clear the hair out. Hello.
5: Hi, this is Nate.
0: Yeah, hi. Real quick, what can I do for you?
5: Yeah, this will be real quick. So two nights in a row, this is back when I was married to a charge nurse, and she's a 12-hour shift. I was cleaning the house, and I accidentally mixed an agent that had ammonia in it and another cleaning agent that had chlorine. So I produced chlorine gas, which is what the Nazis originally used to gas all the Jews before they got better stuff.
0: Yes, a higher concentration, but yes.
5: Yeah, so the fire department had to show up with huge fans and evacuate the entire apartment complex.
0: My
5: fiance, who had just worked a 12-hour shift, had to sit outside while, you know, we degassed the place. And then the next morning, right before she came home, I put down eggshells down the food disposals, and I didn't know any better. And I caused the eggshells down the food. Oh, sorry.
0: That's okay.
5: My jerk boyfriend put food, eggshells down the food disposal after trying to, kill me in the furnaces.
0: So, hey, real quick, only because I can see I can see Kristen's face and you can't. Will you tell her why she should stop putting eggshells down the garbage disposal?
5: I don't know why, because I mean it's an organic material, but for whatever reason, if you put eggshells down in the food disposal, it clogs it immediately.
0: Kristen's been doing that. For years. Apartment living.
2: Throw them in the trash.
5: Yeah, but country people live by a different
0: that is true. That is true.
2: Different set of rules.
5: Country people give chicken bones to dogs, or if you ask like an urban person if you give chicken bones to dogs, they're like, no, that'll kill them.
0: Exactly.
5: Country people have been doing that since the Stone Age.
0: Whoa. All right, very good. Thank you. Yeah, I was always told the two things you never put down the garbage disposal, eggshells and coffee grounds.
2: And no grease. Nothing like greasy.
0: If it's cool.
2: No.
0: Yes.
2: No.
0: Yes.
2: No, you do not.
0: A little bit. Not a lot. Yeah. No, if anything, it loops the pipes.
2: Even like with certain, I tend to shy away from using the disposal as much as possible because I'm always worried something's going to happen.
0: Oh, I always use the disposal. Break that up.
2: No.
0: Oh, I love the sound of grinding. Yeah, that's good.
2: I think there's a spoon in there.
0: No, but you know not to put coffee grounds down there.
1: I don't drink coffee.
0: Jesus Christ. I'm sorry.
2: Certainly not a tea bag.
0: I'm sorry, loose tea. You know not to put loose tea down there.
1: I have low tea, not loose tea. I had to actually make coffee for the first time in almost 2 years yesterday for my in-laws, and I was so nervous. It's just something I don't do anymore. But I've heard the eggshells thing as well.
0: Yeah, that you're not supposed to.
1: Mess with that membrane can also cause like motor fatigue because it just gets stringy on
0: it wraps
1: actual
0: it up. Exactly.
1: Blades. But for the, isn't that one they say put ice in because it can sharpen the blades?
0: Oh, if you put ice in the garbage disposal?
1: I thought I'd heard that.
0: I mean, I put ice down the sink all the time, but I don't grind it.
2: I think I've heard that.
0: Don't people put lemons in there and then hit the disposal? Smells good.
1: Yeah, that's refreshing.
0: Kristen does. Kristen, you put everything in there. I bet if you have an old pair of socks, you just throw them right down the garbage disposal. What? Everything went in there growing up. Oh, nothing. Yeah. I don't even know. Get on septic. I have no idea why you even get a garbage disposal.
1: This is ice in the disposal. Doesn't sharpen the blades, but it is a highly effective way to clean and remove stuck-on food residue.
0: You know what else gets that stuck-on food residue? A little bit of grease. Just kind of moves it right along.
1: You said you're lubing the pipes.
2: No.
0: All right. Give me a quick break. We'll come back. Let's do some news and give away some cash. We'll do that next.
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8: 95, 295, and 64 currently incident-free. Watch for collision on Polite Parkway northbound between Forest Hill Avenue and the Douglasdale Road exit. On the side roads, collisions on Broad Street at College Street. Brook Road at Magnolia Ridge Drive, Gaskins Road at Derbyshire Road, Hull Street at 288 Charter Colony Parkway at Midlothian Turnpike. With traffic, I'm Kevin Casey.
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0: I have cash for you. Elliot in the Morning's hundreds a day. Thank you, Long Home. Don't forget, once we get to dirt later on this morning, I'll have tickets for you to see Chet Faker at the 9:30 Club. That'd be a great show. May 27th is the date for that. So I'll have those. And then also, don't forget, all this week, early in the show, giving away tickets to see the Black Crowes at Merriweather Post Pavilion. And I do have a promotional announcement tomorrow, an Elliot in the Morning promotional announcement. We'll do that right around 7:45. Diane, let's get into some news, please.
1: So let's talk hantavirus. American passengers from that cruise ship in the center of the outbreak, including at least one who had tested positive, have arrived in Nebraska early today for evaluation at that highly specialized quarantine unit. They will remain in strict isolation for the meantime, and then they will try to figure out what their next steps are going to be with at-home monitoring.
0: Right.
1: Now, they did say that there were some more cases that did pop up as they arrived in the United States. At least, they said 17 American passengers were airlifted back. There was one U.S. citizen and one French national who were on board who have tested positive.
0: Uh-oh. I do have a couple of other... You know what? I do have a couple of other hantavirus things that I must investigate.
1: Elsewhere in Harris County, Texas, two people had to be rushed to the hospital yesterday after a crash involving a passenger vehicle and an Amtrak train. This happened in Harris County when the driver of the vehicle disregarded the crossing arms that were in the down position. So the car was then hit by a train that was going about 60 miles per hour.
0: Did it kill the people?
1: They said they were hospitalized. They said according to the local fire and rescue, the train conductor tried to get out and help after the crash, but he says he was confronted by at least four alligators in the water that
0: Dear
1: was nearby.
0: God. Can you imagine?
1: He said these alligators were at least like 4.5-5 feet long. They believe were most likely attracted to the movement in the weeds before being scared off.
0: Oh, my God.
1: So they said, yeah, the driver and passenger, father and son, that's 10 to 12-year-old kid, were hospitalized in critical condition. They're trying to figure out if the driver was drunk at the time of the crash that happened yesterday.
0: By the way, you know what that reminds me of? Did you guys see the picture of the shark that washed ashore in the Outer Banks?
1: No.
0: There was...
1: Just this weekend?
0: Is it a tiger shark? Sand shark? Tiger shark. I don't know. There was a shark that washed ashore in the Outer Banks, like Hatteras.
1: Mm-hmm.
0: And at first they couldn't identify it. Like, it was very hard to ID, but its mouth was open and you could see its teeth. And then there was a stick coming out of its eye, which they think somebody walking by was like trying to see, and the eye socket was empty.
1: Weird.
0: So they just put a stick in there. Yeah, that's the picture.
1: The picture's weird.
0: The picture's terrifying. At first they couldn't identify it.
1: Yeah.
0: And it was somebody from Charlottesville who was in the Outer Banks and was literally just walking down the beach and stumbled on that. And it's massive. And so they just posted online and said, hey, I was just walking on the beach in Hatteras. What is this? And I guess they were able to figure out it's some kind of shark.
2: And they said no odor.
0: No, it didn't have that like rotting fish smell.
2: Yeah, it was the North Carolina Shark Conservancy that saw the video posted on social media and identified it.
0: I wonder, had it been dead long?
1: And it kind of looks like it, doesn't it?
0: It does look beat up. I mean, its eyes are missing. I know that because of the stick sticking out of there. God damn.
2: That would be a young Elliot. Or maybe a current Elliot. A poke in the eye.
1: Authorities investigating a stabbing in the Arlington Heights neighborhood that sent a man to the hospital on Saturday night. Authorities said this happened between Columbia Pike and Route 50 right there on Fillmore Street after a man was stabbed in the neck during a fight inside the house. They had already been dispatched to that house for another fight earlier, about an hour and a half prior to that specific incident. He is expected to survive those injuries. Baltimore County police have arrested a man in connection with reports of all those Peeping Tom incidents that we were hearing in and around Towson,
0: right,
1: and those apartment complexes that go back this last several months. 55-year-old Andre Thompson could be tied to at least a dozen reports that people in those apartments had been putting forth. So the other morning, officers were looking at they're keeping an eye on that complex because they know that the residents are scared.
0: Mm-hmm.
1: When they saw him looking into some windows, they actually saw him go back to his car and get a stool so he could get a better look inside.

0: those windows, and he did so for several minutes. Now, when officers approached, he actually fled on foot. They found him not far away, and that's when he told officers, "I'm just here looking through trash bins." They're like, "We just saw you looking in a window." Huh? There were no trash bins. There were no trash bins by the windows you were peering into.
1: Kids took them to hide in.
0: Yeah. Meanwhile, police in Chesterfield have arrested a man accused of vandalizing property at the Chesterfield courthouse, although they do point out he was partially dressed at the time. 39-year-old Andrew Stillerman. Hi, Andrew. Is facing felony charges for destruction of property as well as misdemeanor vandalism. They said not only the courthouse incident, they think he may be connected to the vandalizing that happened at the Central Library.
2: Is this also the guy that took his pants off?
0: The restaurant. And an area convenience store.
2: And that's him?
0: Mm-hmm.
2: What up, Andrew? You big dummy.
0: You may have noticed the overhead signs on the Beltway when you were making your way in this morning. The National Highway Traffic Safety Administration is urging everybody to buckle up as we get closer to Memorial Day with the National Click It or Ticket Seatbelt Enforcement Effort. That goes into effect today and will go through the 31st.
2: Good.
0: Moving on to sports, the NHL playoffs continuing with Montreal beating Buffalo, so they're up 2-1. The Ducks beat the Vegas Golden Knights, so they are tied at 2-2. The Hurricanes sweeping the Flyers on Saturday night. Tonight, there's only one game on the schedule with the Minnesota Wild and the Colorado Avalanche. Colorado is up 2-1 in that series. You mentioned earlier this year's finalists for the Hart Trophy, which goes to the player deemed most valuable to his team.
2: Nikita Kucherov from the Tampa Bay Lightning. Nathan MacKinnon from the Colorado Avalanche and Connor McDavid, McJesus, from the Edmonton Oilers. And I think that's all of them. I think that's all of the nominations.
0: The awards?
2: Or the award nominations that are out.
0: NBA playoffs, the Knicks blew out the 76ers to sweep that series. Minnesota beating the Spurs to tie that series up at 2-2. Tonight, you get Cleveland and Detroit, and the Lakers try to avoid the sweep from the Oklahoma City Thunder. In baseball, the Nats lost to the Marlins yesterday, so they dropped 2 out of 3 from over the weekend. The Orioles beat the Athletics to avoid their weekend sweep. Now they've got a 3-game series against the New York Yankees, hosting them at Camden Yards.
2: Right, and we mentioned it earlier, but it's worth mentioning again. Bobby Cox died over the weekend. Legendary manager with the Atlanta Braves. Won a World Series there. Won one in New York, actually, too. But yes, won a World Series there. I mean, he built that legendary, legendary Atlanta Braves team.
1: 14 consecutive division titles.
0: Yeah.
2: Yeah. And then wasn't it 5 pennants or something like that? Like, he had an unbelievable run. Did you see the Dale Murphy story?
1: I did not.
2: So Dale Murphy is, do you know that name, Diane? Dale Murphy is a very, very famous Hall of Fame baseball player.
0: Okay.
2: And he played in, for the Atlanta Braves. Very religious guy. But he played for the Atlanta Braves and went on to be a Hall of Famer. I didn't know this, but when I was reading about Bobby Cox, and they talk about, like, he was there for, like, Smoltz and Glavine and, like, Chipper Jones and, like, that whole run. He took Dale Murphy, who was a catcher, most of the time and played a little bit of outfield, but essentially developed the yips. And he was like, instead of trying to fix it, just go play in the outfield.
0: Mm-hmm.
2: And it turned him into a Hall of Fame outfielder. Mm. I mean, Dale Murphy can play baseball, but he had been primarily a catcher who just developed the yips. And so instead of Bobby Cox going, well, you're done, he moved him and just kept working with him because he had no problems in the outfield. I love the story. Everybody says so many good things about Bobby Cox. Obviously, his number 6 is retired.
1: And the Dodgers did a nice salute to him.
2: Oh, did they really?
1: Because the Braves were out of town this weekend. So
2: right. Good for them.
1: That was nice.
2: Was he drafted by the Dodgers?
1: Who?
2: Bobby Cox.
1: Bobby Cox?
2: Yes.
1: Was he? I don't know.
2: When he came out, like, his entree into baseball was he got drafted. And then who did he end up playing for? He played third base somewhere, but he got drafted.
1: They signed him as an amateur free agent.
2: There you go.
1: The Dodgers did.
2: There you go. Where did he play, though?
1: He spent 5 seasons in the Dodgers farm system as a minor leaguer before being selected by the Cubs in the minor league draft.
2: There we go. Okay.
1: And then so he played for the Yankees for a year.
2: Was he a third baseman? Do I have that part right?

0: I think it was. I think he played third base.
1: But yeah. Just,
0: but far more famous as a manager. Way more famous as a manager.
1: Oh, yeah, for sure.
0: Not even close.
2: And your favorite David Rush, the Idaho man with more than 350 Guinness.
0: How is this in sports?
2: World records, set another record by balancing a skateboard on his chin for an hour, 1 minute, and 36 seconds.
0: I wish
2: seconds.
0: It rolled over his head.
2: They do say many of his records involve balancing objects on his chin. That's a look at news and sports.
3: Elliot in the morning.
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4: 95, 295, and 64 are currently incident-free. Watch for collision on Polite Parkway northbound between Forest Hill Avenue and the Douglasdale Road exit. On the side roads, collisions on Broad Street at College Street. Book Road at Magnolia Ridge Drive. Gaskins Road at Derbyshire Road. Hull Street at 288 Charter Colony Parkway at Midlothian Turnpike. With traffic, I'm Kevin Casey.
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0: 866-2-ELLIOT, 866-235-5468. Hi, Elliot, in the morning.
1: Hello.
0: Hi, who's this?
1: Hi, I'm Daniela.
0: Hi, Daniela, where are you calling me from?
1: Ellie, I'm going to have a heart attack right now. I'm calling from Queens, New York.
0: Oh, very good. Well, don't have a heart attack, please. That's the last thing I need for you to do. Well, listen, Daniela, from Queens, I am going to give you $100 cash.
1: Oh, my God. Thank you so much.
0: Hey, I'm happy to do it. So, listen, you hold tight 1 second. Enjoy your cash. Hold on 1 second, all right?
1: Thank you. Have a great day, guys.
0: Hey, you do the same. Hold on 1 second for me, please. More cash tomorrow. 7:30, 9 o'clock, Ellie in the Morning's Hundreds a Day. That'll go on all week. And then don't forget, promotional announcement right around 7:45 tomorrow morning. We will have that. Can I go back to hantavirus for a second?
2: Yeah.
0: So a couple of things. Number one.
3: The first thing should be there needs to be consensus on the pronunciation.
2: Okay, some say hanta.
3: Yes.
2: Okay.
0: Okay, it's hantavirus. Whatever.
3: Is it, though? Or is
2: I felt
3: Hanta?
2: Like I started to hear more people say Hanta over the weekend.
3: I do feel like there's been a shift.
2: Yeah.
0: From
3: Hanta. Hanta to Hanta.
0: Oh, is it because of like country of origin or something?
2: I don't know.
3: So we're not going to definitively
2: just call it Hanta.
3: Pick one?
2: Let's call Hanta.
0: I mean, is somebody like, I have no idea what he's talking about. I do hear all this Hanta virus that's going
2: not
0: on.
2: Hanta.
0: But I don't understand what it
2: is. Hanta.
3: Hutta.
0: Hutta. Hutta. Hutta. No. Hunt. Now I don't even Hanta. Know what to call
2: Han.
0: It.
2: Han. Hanta.
0: Hanta.
2: Or Hanta virus.
0: Hanta virus.
2: Yeah.
0: I don't care. Which one?
2: I say
0: Just Han. tell me which one I need to say.
3: Diane wants us to go with Han.
2: Yeah.
3: So the news department.
2: That's what we started out as.
0: Hanta virus.
3: Yeah. Kristen. Which one is it?
0: Hanta or a Hunta? Hanta. Yeah, that a girl.
3: All right.
0: That a girl.
2: Maybe I should switch.
0: Anyway, so the 17 people left, the Americans, they left and are now going to Nebraska.
2: Yeah.
0: So I have a couple of things during this. The facility in Nebraska, they keep talking about it like I should be overly familiar with it.
3: Yeah.
0: I am not overly familiar with it.
3: I was reading about it over the weekend, and there is a page on that medical center's website, and the subheader is like, why Nebraska?
0: Have we ever heard of this place? Like,
2: did they pop up during COVID?
3: Yes, and
2: okay.
3: Ebola. It
2: yeah.
3: was in place and up and running before that. And they say years before Ebola.
0: Put me on that cruise ship.
3: Years before Ebola, like the concern where there were people that were brought over and had to be isolated and in biocontainment units, they had a vision. That team of doctors and the money was there and they were able to build this unbelievable facility.
0: So did we actively discuss this place during COVID?
3: No.
0: Oh, I was going to say, I don't feel like I've heard of it. If anything, I thought that they would just shack everybody up at NIH. Yeah. Like, you know, there's some underground bunker hospital room there. So, yeah, I don't know anything about. And that's where I thought, you know what? You know who'll know about this place? Smartest listeners in the world. I don't know anything about the Nebraska joint.
3: How did Omaha, Nebraska, an ambitious but decidedly mid-sized Midwestern city, become a global epicenter for biopreparedness?
0: And then part of me thought the reason that they put it there, because nothing's there. Like, yes, I understand there are some people that live. It's got to be big enough that people have a life, but it's also got to be remote enough where it's not a large population center.
2: Tied to, like, the university?
0: Ask the smartest listeners in the world.
2: Okay.
0: I don't think it is.
2: Oh.
3: It's University of Nebraska Medical Center.
2: Okay.
0: I'm actually being told it is.
2: Okay.
0: Yes.
2: In your IFB.
3: Was that on mic? Sorry.

0: But they admit it sat unused for 10 years. There were a couple of false alarms, but then Ebola became that, as they say, a worldwide buzzword, and we were ready to go.
1: So when it sit, so wait, what is it? When was Ebola?
2: 2014?
0: Yes.
1: So what have they been doing?
0: Well, Ebola, okay.
1: For us. No, I understand.
0: We don't want to discount that.
1: No. Like, obviously, globally, there's a lot of things global. I don't worry about malaria.
0: The State Department called this Global Center for Health Security in 2014 and said, is your unit ready? And we said, we're always ready.
1: So after, and remember, they landed at Frederick, and they were driving those people right by the station. Oh, but so Ebola wraps up, right? For us. Yeah. Yes, I understand it's still a massive global problem.
0: Yes.
1: What has it been doing from Ebola in 2014 to COVID in 2020? Mm-hmm. What did it do?
0: They said, save for more false alarms, it was empty. It wasn't being used.
1: So it just sits there.
0: Mm-hmm.
1: And then COVID goes away. And now it just sits there until hantavirus?
0: You got it.
1: So is there not even a regular staff of people that work there?
0: A lot of volunteers.
2: Oh.
1: Really?
0: Mm-hmm. Uh-huh. And like the last thing on their timeline.
1: I have an idea. Pay me. You're going to surround me with all this death? Pay me.
0: The last thing on their timeline is that the Global Center and University of Nebraska Medical Center's College of Public Health have collaborated to develop specialized training and resources to address global pandemics.
1: So they'll train for what to do, which is good, even though you don't know what you're getting.
2: Yeah.
1: So all these people come off the ship, mm-hmm. right? And they are being sent to the what is it called? The disease center.
0: Global Center for Health Security.
1: Global Center for Health Security in Nebraska. Okay. So that makes you think we're not messing around. Like, these people are going in there and it is going to die off. Except, don't you remember last week there was somebody from Virginia
2: yeah,
1: that we're monitoring? I could monitor them so much easier
2: if they were
1: in Nebraska. Why aren't they? Why didn't we take them and put them in Nebraska?
0: So had they gotten off the ship elsewhere?
1: They got off earlier than this group.
0: Yeah, and a handful of people were not part of this final group. So it is weird when you see the care that these passengers are being handled with.
1: Go get them.
0: And then you knew from last week's headline that there was a Virginia resident who was being monitored.
1: Put them in Nebraska. Again, do I have a fear of hantavirus? No. I'm also not near them. Although, we don't know where in Virginia. That person could live in Arlington, for all I know.
0: Yes, absolutely.
1: But I just didn't understand why not. And I believe it's not just the Virginia person. There's several people in the U.S. that are being monitored that left before this group of 17. Put them in Nebraska. No, I'm being completely serious. Like, for their sake, put them in Nebraska.
0: Is there a total count on the number of Americans that were on the Hondius?
2: I thought I said 17, or is
1: no,
2: that
1: because
2: just those
1: 17 are
2: the more?
1: Are the one that are going to
2: the
1: Nebraska.
2: Who just arrived? Yeah,
1: I know there was at least 18 because that one person from Virginia. No, because I think weren't there two from Michigan? I don't know how many there were, but it's more than 17.
0: That's the thing. You have to piece together all the stories.
1: But the ones who got off early, you're good. Just go live. These other people, they're in hazmat suits. Mm-hmm. They're being put on individual dinghies and flown. They're flying like the boy in the bubble.
0: Mm-hmm.
1: Virginia dude, he's out running around. He was probably in a bar over the weekend.
0: Don't think that's going to be the case.
2: No.
1: Do you know what the Brits are doing with, like, these were the 17 Americans that were on the ship. There was obviously British people that were on the ship. Do you know what the Brits are doing with theirs?
0: I don't.
2: What?
1: They were told you're being returned to England. I don't know where they're from, but let's say they're from, give me a city in England.
2: London?
1: Smaller. Manchester.
2: Manchester.
1: They were told, go back to Manchester, get a hotel room, and stay in there for a couple of days. Self-monitor.
2: That's it?
1: That's it.
0: So you'd prefer that they are also in
1: We got
0: Nebraska.
1: Them in underground bunkers. And in England, they're like, yeah, just are we overreacting?
0: I think this is also good for testing your preparedness and seeing what lessons they improved upon from COVID. So even if this is too dramatic a response, it's not bad to grease the wheels again.
1: But yeah, but don't they say there's this will never, this won't
2: they
1: even
2: said
1: come
2: this,
1: close
2: no.
1: to COVID. Like I have no, I was very early on COVID. Remember that.
0: Mm-hmm.
1: Early to warn,
0: let us forget.
1: Early to warn, early to get. However,
2: I hope this
1: does nothing for me. And then I can't answer my question. When we were talking about the person in Virginia, they're monitoring people in Arizona, California, Georgia, Texas, and Virginia.
2: Okay.
1: Anyway, I'm sorry. You were
2: going
1: to say.
2: I was going to say, I hope that we have had our fill of a pandemic and that we don't have to, that we, like you've had yours for your lifetime. The next one's not going to come when we're alive.
1: What's that? A pandemic?
2: Yeah.
1: Oh, I don't want it during anybody's
2: That's
1: lifetime.
2: What I'm just saying, like
1: nobody
2: like,
1: should have to stand in line at Whole Foods like I did.
2: No, but I have that sense.
1: But don't you?
2: I'm right.
1: Oh, I think you are. But don't you look back at that and go like, oh my God, remember? Like, I don't think you remember how bad that was.
2: No, it was awful.
1: It was horrible. Horrible.
0: Yeah, it was. But you're right. You forget.
1: You forget
0: you know
1: how
0: bad
1: it was.
0: But it was awful.
2: Yeah, yes. I was reminded. I opened up this desk drawer the other day, and I was like, "Oh, look at all those like expired COVID tests."
1: The
2: you know
1: that I never had. But
0: the
1: it
0: amount
1: was,
0: of death, and even if you weren't,
1: the amount of death was horrible. I'm not trying to minimize that, but just what it did to everyday life was nobody should live like that.
0: But they obviously learned from that.
1: Yes.
0: And I also think there are plenty of people that even if they were instructed to shut it down, you'd have plenty more who are not going to do it.
1: Okay. Why is everybody staring?
0: I didn't look anywhere.
1: Diane did. but I don't fear that with hantavirus. I don't fear that at all.
0: Or Hanta.
1: But doesn't it seem weird? There's a bunch of patients that are just out running around. These 17, if I were these 17, I'd be like, you're kidding me. The other one.
2: Why can't I go home?
1: They got off one port earlier than I did, and they're like at home and going out drinking.
0: And that one American who did test positive but is showing no symptoms, is that an expected result?
1: Yes.
0: Okay, so you don't know.
1: I have no idea. I have no clue. Are they all going to test positive at some point? Is this like the poop cruise?
2: So the symptomatic passenger will be monitored at a separate facility in D.C.
1: Whoa! Whoa! Whoa! Where's
0: who's
1: that?
0: Who's the symptomatic passenger?
1: Is that the one of the 17?
2: So they said since leaving the ship on Sunday, one American tested positive and another one was showing symptoms.
1: Right.
2: So the one who is positive but doesn't have symptoms will stay in Nebraska, but the other one who is symptomatic is coming here.
1: Who got a mask in their car? Are you serious? Where?
2: It doesn't say. It says a separate facility in
1: D.C. They're going to NIH.
2: But that would lead you to believe, right?
1: Where did the Ebola person go? NIH.
0: Yeah.
1: Yeah, that's where they're going.
0: Others went to Nebraska, but so.
1: Right, but the famous Ebola case was at NIH.
0: The one, that we talked about was...
1: Where we remember we got to live watch them coming down 270.
0: Yeah, the skies.
1: Right, yeah. So that person... So we got Hanta at NIH?
2: Yep.
1: Oh, boy.
2: Well, maybe.
1: No, but you just said...
2: Yeah, well, it just they don't specify. They just said they are coming to D.C., a different facility in the D.C., in Washington, D.C., so maybe it is something within the city limits. Then where would it be?
1: White House. No, where are they going to put it?
2: I don't know.
1: Or there's maybe, a place that maybe, already exists.
2: Maybe they were just saying D.C. In a generic
1: yes.
2: way.
1: Yes.
2: Yeah.
1: Like the Ebola person was being treated in D.C.
2: Right.
1: What are they going to say? In Bethesda?

0: We might need to put together, cobble together a map. We'll handle the tracing.
1: Oh, so we're getting one. Ugh.
0: Think about that when you're
1: great. I got the
0: windows are rolled down.
1: I got the self monitor in Arlington, and then I got the Ebola bed right down the street.
0: We don't know if they're in Northern Virginia.
1: We know they're in Virginia.
0: Yeah.
1: Okay.
0: Trying to see if anybody has confirmation on it being NIH.
1: Ask ChatGPT. They'll tell you.
0: Or maybe like Walter Reed.
1: They're not going to do it at Walter Reed.
0: I'm sure if we look back, we can see exactly where that one Ebola patient went.
1: I thought that was NIH. I thought the Ebola patient

0: first wave of Ebola.
1: Was it really?
0: Yeah.
1: You know what? That sounds vaguely familiar.
0: Google thinks I want to know, like, the apartment and leasing office for where did the Ebola patients stay. No.
1: Where were they treated?
0: Yeah, I'm working on the phrasing.
1: We got hantavirus here. I had two cases now.
0: I'm getting a lot of people who did make their way down to Atlanta.
1: I do remember that. Now that you say that, I do remember Emory having some.
0: At NIH Clinical Center was for the one here.
1: Well, I know what's going on in that bed right now.
0: And then Texas Health Presbyterian Hospital in Dallas actually had a patient who was diagnosed in the U.S. who died.
1: Are you serious? Oh. Ooh. Wait, what happened to our patient?
0: I thought she was discharged, right?
1: Yep. Still just living the hot life in Bethesda.
2: Good to go. Got to go to Target.
1: And then, did you read about, remember Patient Zero and how they got it?
3: In China? Or not, I was wrong. Thinking, sorry, wrong virus.
1: Yes. Argentina.
3: Was
1: bird watching.
3: Okay.
1: Well, the landfill in Argentina is pissed.
0: What landfill?
1: So remember, they said patient zero was a man and his wife who were bird watching in Argentina.
3: And those both died, right?
1: Yeah, he died on the boat. She died in transit to NIH, apparently. But they were bird watching at a landfill in Argentina. And it's actually I've never heard of it before, but it's a famous birdwatching site.
0: What are the birds attracted to that's coming from the garbage?
3: Is it a bunch of seagulls?
1: No, it is a mountain of garbage. A mountain of garbage is home to a rare species of Patagonian birds, including the white-bellied sea snipe. The site, which is dubbed the end of the world, was avoided by residents, but is a popular attraction for bird-loving tourists. So these two, as part of the cruise on their excursion, they went to this landfill to go look at the birds, which, again, I'm not a birder. I don't live in that world, but it is a very, very popular bird watcher site.
3: Okay.
1: And so the people that run the landfill said two things. Number one, it is very, very busy and there are people here all the time. And so they said, the report said, because it's this massive mountain of garbage, it is overrun with mice and rats, right? Which is where the virus comes from. And the people who run the site said, you got it all wrong. If you go to a landfill, there's no rodents.
3: No.
1: And then somebody posted a video where it looks like there's no room for a landfill because it's a mountain of rodents. Like it is, it looked like, you know how sometimes you see like those snake bundles where there's like a million snakes trying to have
3: it's
1: sex
3: that with
1: each
3: rats.
1: Other? But it's that with mice and rats. So, are landfills, I don't want to say clean. And I do remember when we were young in El Paso, we used to go to a landfill to throw our garbage out. Mm-hmm. And it stank to holy hell. And there were a ton of birds that would be flying around.
0: Right.
1: Not like rare exotic birds.
0: You didn't see a
1: like
0: snipe?
1: No. But like...
3: That's what I always think of seagulls.
1: Just
3: right?
1: Disgusting garbage-eating birds.
0: I refuse to believe there's no rodents.
1: I do too, but are we wrong? The people who run this very famous... Kristen, will you do me a favor? Will you find me somebody who knows landfills, please?
0: So are they profiting from these bird watchers? Are they charging people to come on to
1: That I don't know.
0: Because I can understand if it's a tourist destination.
1: It is a tourist destination.
0: It's kind of like with COVID when events would get tagged as super spreaders. It wasn't a great look.
1: Jingle ball.
0: No, the first one ever you said was Monday Night Raw.
1: Oh, that's right, true.
3: Which we were at.
1: And got it. Yes.

0: Chris, will you do me a favor? Will you find me somebody who knows landfills, please? 866-2-ELIOT, 866-235-5468. Are they overrun with rodents?
1: How could they not?
2: Yeah.
0: Because I'll tell you this right now, we were going to the parts where like cars were allowed to go and drop off their stuff in El Paso, which was the nice area of El Paso. I don't remember like my dad being like, careful, you're gonna see a lot of rats and mice. But if you went into where the S is piled, mm-hmm. would it just be a mountain of rats and mice? Or
1: it must be.
0: Do they have so many chemicals and stuff that are in there, like lime and stuff, that they can't live? But they eat carpet.
1: This is what they thrive on. Chemicals and trash. This is what makes them stronger.
0: But isn't that something? That guy and his wife went to this landfill to look at birds. And that's how they ended up getting it. And now we got it in D.C. Say again?
1: But there's pushback.
0: The pushback is from the landfill people.
1: What is their theory?
0: Oh, their theory is they got it somewhere else. Their theory is, I'm not a doctor. I don't know where they got it, but I know where they didn't get it.
2: Not here.
0: Here, because we don't have rodents. We're a landfill. And it was said in such a way where it's like, I mean, it's Argentina, so there's a barrier, but almost like, how dare you? They were like, do you know how many bird watchers we get that come here?
2: Yeah.
0: We get thousands and thousands. Don't you think people would have gotten it?
1: But as we know, the Andes virus isn't, the strain of hantavirus is not very common.
0: Right. This strain is human to human.
1: Yes.
0: Like, you know, the person at NIH. Jesus, why did we have to know that? Hi, Elliot in the morning.
3: Hey, is this me?
0: Yeah, hi, who's this?
3: Hi, this is Amanda from Chester.
0: Yes, what can I do for you, Amanda?
3: I am actually a trash truck driver, and I just left landfill. There are no rats or mice in our landfill out in Richmond.
0: So is the guy in Argentina right that you may think a landfill is prime area for rats and rodents, and the truth is there are none?
3: Yes, there are none. There are birds, seagulls, eagles, other various trash-eating birds, but I have never once, occasional raccoon or deer fly through there sometimes too, but it's also towards the countryside. I've never seen a... Huh?
0: Are landfills cleaner than I give them credit for?
3: They try to be as much as they possibly can, considering it is just trash.
0: Right.
3: They have... because the one that I go to is primarily near a residential area, so they also have the air purifiers,
0: right?
3: Sanitizers out too.
0: There is not enough purifiers. I could still smell El Paso. All right, very good, very good. Thank you, ma'am. Thank you.
1: What are soil covers?
0: Oh, Diane's got them on.
1: Stop. Not soiled covers.
0: Remember earlier she said, oh, I've never streaked.
1: We got a message that soil covering or covers is how they're able to
0: like mulch
1: manage rodents.
0: Oh, so they just bury them.
1: And that keeps the smelling? I don't think so.
0: No.
1: Like you said, you know when you're around a landfill.
0: Oh, my God, it's the worst. It's that sweet garbage smell. And I don't mean like it's cool.
2: Hot.
0: It's like got a sweet smell to it. Hi, Elliot in the morning.
4: Is that me?
0: Yeah, hi. Who's this?
4: Yeah, this is Tom Fisher. Landfills are taken care of really well. And I just want to say, Diane, welcome back. And I did it out of darkness walk with you guys, the first one.
0: So, in the jungle, the mighty jungle.
4: Love you, Elliot. See you guys later.
0: All right, very good. Is that true? Do we have a different level of beauty in our landfills than the Argentina one?
1: Well, the Argentina one.

0: one again says
1: the Argentina one says there's nothing going on.
0: A smear campaign or something like it. I'm still looking up the soil cover.
1: Go to Latus. Line two. Hi, Elliot, in the morning.
2: Hey, this is me?
1: Yeah, hi, who's this?
2: Hey, this is Connor in Richmond.
1: Yes, sir.
2: I've been to landfills in South America and in the U.S. And in the U.S., there are a lot of regulations for covering things at the end of the day, soil cover. You can't just leave rotting mounds. You go to South America, there's nothing. It's a big hole in the ground. You just throw everything in it. Maybe they cover it. Medical waste is next to regular waste. And so I think probably in well-regulated places, like the lady who just called, you're not going to see mice. But you go down to South America to a landfill there, I would be shocked if you didn't see mice.
1: And rats. And like the report did put a video out of, honestly, it looked like the ground was moving. And the people that run the landfill were like, that ain't us. Like, I don't know where you got that from.
2: I used to do beach cleanups for student groups in the U.S. They'd come down. We'd be in Ecuador. They'd clean up the beach. You'd feel really good. And then we would drive them to the dump. And then they would see where the trash went that they just picked up. And then they would all leave depressed.
1: Oh. But you know what? Here's what I don't get about the U.S., right? Thank you. Is there... Like everybody has said, you go to a landfill in the U.S., there's no rats, there's no mice, it's clean. That's at a landfill.
3: Right.
1: I can't go in Diane's basement. There's mice.
3: Okay,
1: I don't know what you're laughing at. You got it, too.
0: Yeah, I know.
1: But how is that possible? I would bet, maybe I've been wrong, that Diane's basement cleaner than a landfill. I guess I'm wrong. But doesn't it seem counterintuitive?
0: She's not dumping 6 inches of compressed soil on her house every day.
1: Is that what soil cover is?
0: It controls disease vectors like birds, insects, and rodents, reduces odor and air emissions, fire prevention.
1: What are the birds doing? Like all of the seagulls and eagles, what are they doing? What are they eating? Just the trash? French fries?
0: I guess so. It before the waste has been covered.
1: Why wouldn't rats do that? Like, that's the part I don't get.
0: Are the rats as quick to respond to it?
1: Well, if they all live there.
0: I mean, birds can probably smell when there's been a fresh dump.
1: This seagull can.
0: I meant of waste. That doesn't help either. A load.
3: Ew. Also,
0: whatever it is. What's the word? A drop-off?
1: You know, a pinch. Where am I going? Line three. Hi, Elliot, in the morning.
4: Hello.
1: Yeah, hi. On? Yes, sir.
4: Hey, so I've worked in landfills and transfer stations for over 30 years now. They're there. I don't know what these people are saying. And the woman who drives the trash truck, God bless her. But... they come in the cans. They come in roll-off boxes. They come in everywhere. They live kind of underground. We have to fumigate, but we lay poison out daily. So we feed them to kill them. But they are there. They're there all the time. You get into that business, and it's not uncommon. We watch them run across floors. That's why every landfill transfer station you go into, there's a bunch of cats there. The cats help eat the mice and the rats.
1: So
4: they are there.
1: By the way, very interesting how you talk about like how they get there, right? They come in with the trash. That makes total sense.
4: They come in exactly from the cities, from the cans. They get there. They get driven there, dropped off. They live there. What's the old rule of thumb? If you see one mice, you've probably got 10.
1: Right.
4: So they're there. People who work there,
1: they know
4: they're there.
3: Yeah. Ooh.
1: Well, now that changes everything. Now I'm back to thinking that they're... So, hey, thank you, sir. So the woman who drove the trash truck, if I talked to her and said, if I look in... like. The garbage cans get dumped in the back of the truck and compressed and stuff. If I look in the back of a garbage truck, is it just rats and mice?
0: Awful.
3: Certainly smells good.
1: No, because that's what the guy makes it sound like. Like, that's how they're getting to the landfills. They're coming from the trucks.
0: But then maybe it says here modern landfills have foams and sprays that they can use to help manage the rodent activity.
1: Get some glue traps. Line 5. Hi, Elliot in the morning.
5: Elliot.
1: Sir.
5: I worked in landfills and transfer stations also. It's not the residential trucks alone that are having all the rats. It's the front loaders, the ones who dump the dumpsters from behind businesses. They're full of rats. And when they dump those trucks, hundreds of rats come out of some of those cans. Raccoons, rats, skunks.
1: Okay, I got to be done.
5: Cats.
1: I can't. No, but you're right. So it's all of the, now I get it. Now I get it.
5: It's
1: you're right.
5: The wildlife you hate.
1: Yes, yes. So like I see one of those where it's got like those two big arms and it picks up that big.
5: Yep.
1: That's just throwing hundreds of rats right into the back.
5: So I run heavy equipment, and they come running out, and you'd scoop up a big pile of trash, pushing up into whatever pile might be recycling or trash or something, and they'd be jumping out of them looking like a sinking ship. They're just bailing out of the bucket as I'm pushing the pile up. And you just start laughing.
1: No, you don't.
5: Wake up in the,
1: I would cry.
5: You go to work in the morning. Well, you go to work in the morning, you start messing around with the equipment before you climb into it. You gotta stand up on the step as hundreds of rats go running by. And you just don't even pay attention after a couple of years because it happens so much.
1: There aren't enough years in my life, sir, that I would just be.
5: The trash truck drivers, they don't see it because they're in the truck when they're doing a rear eject, unless it's a residential truck. So they're pushing it out, and then they drive away. They don't see the rats go running. I'm sure some of them see it. We've had homeless people get dumped out of the back, and they were alive.
1: Okay.
5: But the homeless guy got dumped out of the back of the truck. Got up, wandered off.
1: Right.
3: Oh, God.
1: All right.
3: Yeah.
1: Well,
0: I'll take the rats and the raccoons. Hot trash summer.
5: Yep, and the raccoons. The raccoons will stay there. They're funny. They just bury themselves in, make themselves a hole, and they're at home. They've got food right there where they live now.
1: God damn it. All right. Very good. Very good. Thank you.
5: Take it easy.
1: Wow.
0: Did you hear what happened to Elliot? Yeah, he buried a hole. He found a way to have food around him at all times. It's his home now.
1: He's living in a landfill. All right, give me a quick break. It's Elliot in the morning.
6: 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Elliot in the morning.

0: home? Never.
1: Right.
0: Never. Are we in the majority or the minority there?
2: Or using Windows as they are intended to be used? I think we're in the minority.
0: I think we are too. Mm. I think we are too. I think more people probably leave their Windows open. Yes, Kristen. Country is what she just mouthed.
1: Folk.
0: Country people, yes. That I believe. More apt to. But again, not worried about burglars.
2: Okay, that's your thing, crime? That's why you don't do it at home? No, it's not.
0: Also, why my
1: mine's more pollen-based.
0: Yes, Kristen, thank you. Kristen is pantomiming, but the breeze. but the breeze. Yeah, mine is all safety reasons.
2: But when I'm thinking about like certain TV forecasts, I know Andrew Friedman does it with 12 on Your Side. I feel like Chuck Bell may do it too with NBC4. They'll sometimes mention, this is a great day to open your window.
1: Yeah.
2: And I hear that and go, I'm not going to do that.
0: That and think, oh, okay, Andrew's getting ready to break into somebody's house.
2: But they're broadcasting, so they're speaking to, I think, a decent audience size.
0: So it is more common. We are the minority.
1: Right.
2: It's free air conditioning.
0: No, that's true.
2: Can be. Not every day.
0: No. But yeah. I mean, obviously, when it's 106 out, then it's not going to be free air conditioning.
2: Mm-hmm.
0: Because, so, the person who sent me this was like, hey, you guys were talking about this earlier, about the windows being open or closed. I have lung issues. I'm reading. I have lung issues that make it imperative to avoid smoke. I live in a place where some people heat with wood or use their fireplaces from mid-autumn through mid-spring. Others use fuel oil, which also makes fumes, and many people grill from mid-spring through mid-autumn. There's also an excellent wood-fired artisanal bakery about a quarter mile away. Ooh. I am forced to use 3 weather apps to check expected wind direction and temperature. I have also learned the bakery's baking hours, the temperatures that trigger heating for the closest neighbors who make fumes, and the local default meal times for weekdays, Saturdays, and Sundays, just so I could keep the windows open.
2: You know what sounds easier than all of that?
0: Close your windows.
1: Yes.
2: Moving.
0: I'm with you.
2: I mean, it sounds like this person's in the epicenter. Who has that many smoke-producing sources?
0: I bet everybody does.
2: And we just aren't allergic
0: Well, you don't have a lung issue. I wish I knew what their lung issue was.
2: Oh, they don't say.
0: Oh. No.
2: Oh my goodness. How do you keep track of your own schedule when you're busy following along with everyone else's?
0: They have a spreadsheet. No, I'm not even kidding.
1: It sounds exhausting.
0: They have a spreadsheet in order to keep track of, I'm making this up. On Wednesday, the bakery is doing, you know, whatever to whatever. But you can't ask people not to.
1: That's their livelihood.
0: Yeah, I don't have wood burning anything. But you couldn't ask somebody not to do that.
2: No.
0: But like my grill makes smoke.
2: Yeah.
0: I have a smoker.
2: Mm-hmm. And this is a situation where the lung condition
0: issue,
2: the fresh air is necessary. So when they get a shot at clean air?
0: You want fresh air? Turn on the air conditioner.
2: Does that help them breathe better?
0: It doesn't say. What kind of lung issue, though, can you not be around smoke? Emphysema?
1: Or is it?
0: But that's cigarette smoke.
1: I mean, could be any type of smoke.
2: I bet Diane's right. It doesn't have to be the reason you got emphysema that triggers it and makes it worse.
0: By the way, I just learned the greatest thing for my life.
1: What?
0: Of course Elliot has emphysema. He smokes. No, I don't. I live next door to somebody who had a smoker.
1: It was that.
0: You know what it was? Brisket.
2: Yeah, I don't know what issue this would be.
0: But they said like this person has, well, wood, oils, anything, any kind of smoke.
2: Yeah, you made it seem like there's nothing that's okay.
0: I use 3 weather apps to check expected wind direction.
2: Have you ever looked at wind direction on a single weather app?
0: I'll tell you this. It's funny you ask, because in my head, I was thinking, I wonder what apps they have. I bet mine don't have wind direction.
2: And did you look?
0: No, I don't. I don't have my phone with me.
1: I would think most

0: of them would happen on there. You just don't pay attention to it.
1: Yours has wind direction.
0: Do you have the Weather Channel app?
1: No.
0: That's on there.
1: I have Apple.
0: Oh. I bet it's on there, too.
1: Also, I don't use any weather apps. Amelia and Lauren Ricketts said I shouldn't. I don't know if there's...
2: It's got a wind panel or tile right there.
1: Yeah, but how far down did you scroll?
2: It's a ways.
1: Yeah, I don't... Okay.
2: You have to get past next Wednesday.
1: Oh, no, that's as far as I go. What does next week look like? That's it.
2: And then past air quality.
1: Oh, there's another thing I don't care about.
2: Precipitation map.
1: Nope.
2: Feels like... Let's see how this one.
1: By the way, you know what the feels like is? That first number that you see. That first number is what it feels like.
2: UV index.
1: Goodbye.
0: Oh, boo.
2: And then wind.
1: Oh, it's high. It's summer. No fooling. Say again.
2: And then wind. Wind is right above visibility.
1: Oh, I can see. Oh, visibility's bad. You can only see 7 miles. Okay.
2: Actually, it says right now it's a perfectly clear view.
1: No, it's not. It's gray outside.
2: Oh, this app sucks. It says 21 miles for visibility.
1: I guarantee you, if you go out and stand at the window, you can't see 21 miles. Where am I going? Line two. Hi, Elliot in the morning.
3: Hey, Elliot.
1: Yes, sir.
3: Hey, I live out in the country, man, and it's nothing when I'm burning my trash for the wind to shift, and that stuff blows right on in my house. And if I'm not burning trash, if my neighbors are burning trash, well, I live on 10 acres, and so there's a blow right on through the woods and right into my house, and I can smell that too. It is what it is. I just close the windows and open them back up, and it goes away.
1: Yeah, but you ain't got no lung issue, son.
3: I probably will.
1: All right, very good. Very good. Thank you. What is that?
2: Says windows open all day.
1: Aren't you afraid? Well, aren't you afraid you're going to have like bugs and things that fly in?
2: Well, they have a screen.
1: Oh.
2: And that's not a window. That's a door.
1: I like that.
2: Oh, you're more inclined or would be more inclined to do that?
1: Are you kidding? That's an invitation for burglars.
2: Oh, my goodness.
1: I am. I'm telling you. But you know what they don't come through? Sealed walls.
0: Or a closed
1: door. Exactly. Well, that's not true. Sometimes they'll bust the door down.
2: I just find it odd that that's your...
1: Why don't you open yours?
2: Biggest worry. Why? Because it's like...
1: Oh, I got to unlatch it and slide it up.
2: No, I got some torn up screens.
1: By the way, that guy mentioned the wind. Did you see any footage of the NASCAR race from Kansas yesterday?
2: No.
1: There was like some kind of, like, what do they call that? It's not a tornado. But like a little like whirlwind thing went through the infield and it grabbed a tent out of the back of somebody's truck, like their pickup truck, and it flew the tent. The tent landed on the track. They had to throw a caution.
0: Oh, no.
1: Yeah. Like at first the caution came out and I forget who was calling the race and they were like, hey, you see that? And they were they were able to, the cameras got it. It was the wind picked up a tent. Not in Kansas. I'm sorry. They were in Watkins Glen, upstate New York. And that's a tent from somebody's car.
2: I see. Here it is.
1: But you got to see when it blows. There it goes. When it blows out of somebody's car.
2: Oh, my gosh. Someone could get really injured.
1: There's nobody in it, Tyler.
2: No. If that hits you.
1: Oh, it didn't. It landed on the track.
2: Look at that fly. It looks like a kite.
1: And it lands right on the track. Well, it's going to blow one more time. And they ended up having to caution the race.
2: Head down. Wasn't mine. I didn't have a ton earlier today.
1: Line trois. Hi, Elliot in the morning.
4: Hi, Elliot. Good morning.
1: Hey, who's this?
4: This is Deanne. Hi, Diane. Welcome back. I missed you so much.
0: Thank you.
4: Oh, my God. Literally. Okay. So, Elliot.
1: Yes.
4: My son has asthma, and if my neighbors are using their fire pit or burning trash, we have to shut our house, like, tight. Because we have some neighbors who, in the middle of the night, they'd be burning stuff, and my kid will wake up with an asthma attack. So that could be a lung issue that someone's having, that smoke is a no-no.
1: Oh, wow. So I had no idea. By the way, I didn't even think of fire pits, and I should have. And people burn all kinds of crap in there. So that will, that'll set your son. So you never open the windows.
4: Yeah, so we open the windows, but the minute, because I have a very sensitive nose now, so if I smell anything... number one, I'm calling the fire department because sometimes they're just burning trash for no reason, and the houses are so close.
1: Right.
4: So we do keep our windows shut, especially when he's home. But if he's not home, then we can keep it open. But if we smell smoke, we have to close it out and run the purifiers before he gets home so that it's not too crazy for him inside.
1: And you open the windows all the time when you can. You open the windows all the time.
4: When I can. And then air the house out and then shut it out because he's 17 and it still bothers him. So, yeah, it's not fun for him. I feel so bad.
1: I should start opening the windows. I'm the only one. We are the only ones that don't open windows.
2: Listen up, thieves.
4: No, you should.
1: Golden opportunity.
4: No, you have to, Elliot, especially when the pollen count is low and the air is so nice and crisp. Yeah, it's really good.
1: All right. Is it good for you or it just feels good?
4: No, his doctor says it's good for us because if there's any dust inside, it'll just get blown around and blow outside. Oh. And then the fresh air really invigorates the lungs, according to his doctor. So we try to like have fresh air inside and not just purifiers and air conditioning all the time.
1: Right.
4: So, yeah.
1: But you know what? I have the windows open in my car all the time.
0: Yeah.
1: Well, I mean, I'm also smoking in the car.
0: Right.
1: But still, yeah, that's where I'm getting my fresh air.
2: Wondering for her.
1: Oh, wait, yes. Mm-hmm.
2: How did they do with the Canadian wildfires? Like, how did they operate?
1: Where are you calling from, ma'am?
4: I'm in Maryland.
1: It's not in Canada.
4: Hinesville.
2: You remember it affected all of us.
0: Yeah.
1: Oh, yeah. Where
4: It was horrible. So we let him stay home. He couldn't go outside. It was just a real mess.
1: Oh, that's a pain in the ass.
4: It is. It really is, Elliot. Like, seriously, my kid gets this, but then it could have been much worse, right? So
1: great perspective.
4: I'm just grateful it's not something.
1: Yeah, no.
4: Yeah, like the leg thing that Megan has. Like, it could have been that.
1: Wow, good. You're a great listener. You even remember the poor girl's name. Good on you. You know what? Let me get you a shirt. Hold on one second.
4: Thank you.
1: Hold on one second. I like that. That gets rewarded.
2: Very impressive.
1: That's good. All right. Let me do this.
2: Elliot, what was her name?
1: Let's do a quick break. She never said.
0: Yes, she did. I have wrote it down.
1: What did she say?
0: Dion.
1: That's it. All right. Let's do this. Quick break. We'll come back. Let's do some dirt. Right after that, I have tickets for you to see Chet Faker. Quick break. We'll do that next.
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0: Hey everyone, I'm Josh Radner, and I am so excited to tell you about How We Made Your Mother, a rewatch podcast looking back at How I Met Your Mother. And I'm here with Craig Thomas, who co-created the show along with Carter Bays. Hi, Craig.
1: Hey, Josh. Somehow it has been 20 years since the show premiered. I'm going to check the math on that. 10 years since it went off the air.
2: Yeah. Michael was in third place with another $36.5 million, that it was the Sheep Detectives and the Billie Eilish concert movie for the rest of the top five. Big night for Stephen Colbert tonight. He will have all of the members of the Strike Force 5 on his show as he's starting to wind down the late show, which is going to conclude on May the 21st after it was canceled by CBS last year. So Jimmy Fallon, Jimmy Kimmel, Seth Meyers, and John Oliver all going to be on that show tonight. I'm sure there's going to be good clips out of that one. The 24th season finale of American Idol is tonight on ABC. Guest appearances by Shinedown, Motley Crue, Blues Traveler, Gin Blossoms, just to name a few. Also, Riley Green is going to be joining The Voice as a coach this fall. He will join Kelly Clarkson and Adam Levine in those spinning chairs.
3: Oh, so no John Legend.
2: I thought that he wasn't coming back.
3: So
2: I think they kind of knew
3: Kelly
2: that.
3: Kelly Clarkson, Adam Levine, and Riley Green.
2: Yep.
3: Okay.
2: In case you missed it over the weekend, a retired military veteran from Tawana, Virginia, won the largest prize in a single pricing game in the 54-year history of The Price is Right. So it was Vanessa who was playing a game called The Lion's Share during their special Mother's Day episode that they aired
3: on Friday.
2: How much did she win? $227,500 in cash, as well as a luxury trip to Morocco that's valued at more than $12,000.
3: Wow, good for her.
2: The look on her face is priceless. Britney Spears breaking her social media silence over the weekend, calling her recent troubles a blessing in disguise. After pleading guilty to reckless driving and completing rehabilitation, she did express gratitude for so many new, beautiful people that she has met through her spiritual journey. Olivia Culpo and Christian McCaffrey going into the weekend announcing that they are going to have baby number two. They announced that she is pregnant with their second child a little over 9 months after giving birth to their first.
3: Wow, Christian didn't wait for stitches or nothing.
2: Also, the Psychedelic Furs have canceled their spring and summer tours due to a serious medical issue within the band. They didn't get into details, but we do know that that includes the stops that they were going to make at the Anthem in D.C. in August, and then right after that at the Lewis Ginter Botanical Garden.
3: You know who was the opening act on that tour?
2: It's Living Colour, isn't it?
3: Yeah! That sucks. Remember, we saw them at Gretna.
2: Yeah. So amazing. It's too bad. They said refunds are going to be available at your point of purchase. R.J. Decker renewed for a season two.
3: Thank you. That was in my stack of dirt. Make sure we got that.
2: Yeah. You love that.
3: Yeah.
2: Dua Lipa is filing a $15 million lawsuit against Samsung, saying that they used her image on TV packaging without permission or payment. As she says, she maintains a highly selective process for product endorsements, and she cultivates a premium brand.
4: How does Samsung defend themselves?
2: I don't know. You just use her image without asking?
4: It seems pretty cut and dry.
2: Yeah. Red Hot Chili Peppers is selling their catalog to Warner Music Group for more than $300 million. That deal was completed on Friday. Also, a new Oasis documentary is going to be coming out in theaters and on streaming. They said it's going to show rehearsals, backstage, onstage access, as well as the first joint interviews with Noel and Liam that have taken place in over 25 years. It'll premiere on Disney Plus and Hulu later this year after they do a run in select theaters. Also, they made the announcement this morning that Wordle is going to jump from your phone to primetime television. NBC is turning it into a game show hosted by Savannah Guthrie. It is expected to hit the network schedule sometime in 2027. Also, congratulations to Balin and Colin. You know them from Balin Out Loud on TLC.
3: Oh, yeah.
2: They got married.
3: Oh, did they really?
2: Yes, they did.
3: Oh, good for them.
2: We will see all the details on the new season of Balin Out Loud premiering Tuesday, May 19th.
3: Right on.
2: At 9 o'clock.
3: You know what? Good for them.
2: On TLC. And just when she thought, okay, maybe TMZ doesn't have any more photos, bam, new Diana Rossini.
3: Wait, what did she do now?
2: Now it's just it's a picture of the two of them where she's sort of like leaning into him and she's got her arm around him talking at like a Super Bowl party a few years ago.
3: Well, what was the stupid, it goes back to COVID, what was the stupid like trivia game or something that they were participating in?

0: In the bar?
1: It was like on Zoom or something.
0: Oh.
1: And like, she's on one team and Vrabel's on the other. And they're like, what's a thing you could do to turn a girl on? And she goes, kiss her. And then Vrabel goes, I'll make a note. And was like, oh God.
2: Oh my God.
0: Jesus Christ.
1: And again, not one photo. Not one. TMZ could find Judd Nelson like running around Northern California where nobody knows what he looks like, but I can't get one photo
0: of Shake Shack
1: to see what's with him. Unbelievable. All right, very good. Thank you very much, Diane. 866-2-ELLIOT, 866-235-5468. 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
3: Call Elliot in the morning, 866-2-ELLIOT, 866-235-5468. Elliot in the morning.

0: Hey, what's up, flies? This is David Spade.
1: Dana Carvey.
0: Look, I know we never actually left, but I'll just say it. We are back with another season of Fly on the Wall.
1: Every episode, including ones with guests, will now be on video. Every Thursday, you'll hear us and see us chatting with big name celebrities.
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1: The day is closed, another day. 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

It's the Ellie in the Morning commercial free after party, a rainy Monday in RVA, but we needed scattered showers throughout the area.

Spotless till noon, the Elliot in the Morning commercial-free after party. No commercials after the show ends around 10-something all the way till noon. I'm Vaughn. Thanks for hanging out. Hope you had a wonderful Mother's Day weekend. It was beautiful yesterday. Mom, I hope you didn't lift a finger.

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0: Ever heard of Screen Free Week? Yeah, me neither. But it's actually happening right now. 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

0: 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And I'm here with Craig Thomas, who co-created the show along with Carter Bays. Hi, Craig.
1: Hey, Josh. Somehow it has been 20 years since the show premiered. I'm going to check the math on that. 10 years since it went off the air, and we thought that made this a perfect time to look back, see what the hell we did, and why the show still seems to resonate with fans around the world today.
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Alt-1021 presents Young the Giant, Cold War Kids, Allianz Amphitheater, May 29th. It's an Alt-1021 ticket takeover week this week, and your next chance to score tickets will be with Liz on your drive home. 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I can't remember. 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Here's Weezer.

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Those are usually trips. Those are usually cool things that you can do with Elliot, Diane, Tyler, and Kristen. So I can't wait. I'm already jealous because I know it's going to be sweet. I don't even know what it is, but I can never do them. So good on you. Tune in for it. Try and win. Listen to Elliot in the Morning here on Alt 102.1. Yeah.

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14: We are
16: Alt-1021.

Man, it was nice. The rain held off for Mother's Day. It was hot yesterday. And I thought we'd get some storms last night when we were walking the dog, but probably overnight and then into this morning. Scattered showers still today. Lows around 44 degrees tonight. Tomorrow, no rain. Highs around 72 degrees in RVA. What?

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3: It's sort of a Mad Season type day. So we'll go to the vault for some Mad Season members of, you know, a lot of the grunge bands in Seattle. Of course, Lane Staley, vocals, lead guitar, Mark Lanegan from Screaming Trees, Mike McCready from Pearl Jam, even Duff McKagan cracks the lineup for Mad Season. This is River of Deceit today. From the vault!

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Alt 102.1 pumped to present that show Friday, May 29th. 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
0: 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What do you say? 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It's a unique taste of alt-rock history at 1:30 with Vaughn's Vault. Mm. Then a generous portion each afternoon and the biggest tickets to the biggest shows with Liz through your ride home. And finally, a delicious dessert of alternative throughout your evening.
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1: Coming up in about 10 minutes, our fresh pick of the week. Oh, I love opening up a new can of music. And this week we'll be looking at Modest Mouse's new single, Picking Dragon's Pockets. That coming up, we'll want your feedback, so stay tuned. Anyway.

0: A song that can make it to the Alt 1021 playlist. So long as you say so. It's Alt 1021's Pick of the Week. Let us know what you think now on socials at Alt1021RVA. Hashtag RVAPCK. Alt1021.
1: An Eraser and a Maze is the eighth studio album by American rockers Modest Mouse, scheduled for release on June 5th. And the first single is Picking Dragons' Pockets. 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Our Pick of the Week this week on Alt 1021.

Alt-102.1, Richmond's alternative. You just heard the latest from Modest Mouse. Officially the second single from their forthcoming album, which is entitled An Eraser and a Maze. That'll drop June 5th. You just heard Picking Dragon's Pockets. Back in March, we got the lead single, How Far, which marked the band's first new music in 5 years, featuring drummer Janet Weiss, formerly of Slater Kenny. Looking forward to it. They're going to do Bonnaroo. They're going to do Outside Lands for festivals. Got a full tour plan. So nice to have Modest Mouse back in the mix. Let us know your thoughts at Alt 102.1 RVA on the socials. Tag it, RVAPCK.

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I haven't seen either of them, but I think Liz is off today, which means you're in the very capable hands of the host of Underexposed with Clifford. Clifford, have a great rest of your day, and we'll smell you tomorrow. Love you, Kat. I'm out of here.

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4: Afternoon traffic just a little heavy on 95, both directions around Belvedere and southbound 95 near Arthur Ashe Boulevard. An accident headed southbound Staples Mill just after Gladfelter Road. I'm Samantha Stone with traffic.
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Goo Goo Dolls slide on Alt 1021, and God, I love them so much. And not to sound like your mom in the 90s, but I'm so excited that they're going to be here in Richmond, I think in September at Allianz Amphitheater. Anyway, moving on, we got the Paradox. 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

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It's Liz, and in case you missed it last night, 10 p.m. to midnight was Underexposed with Clifford. 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
1: Interstate traffic a little slow northbound 95 around the 64 merge and delays 64 eastbound merging with 95 at the Bryan Park interchange. An incident still clearing on Chamberlain near New Ashcake Road. I'm Samantha Stone with traffic.
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Alt-102.1, Richmond's alternative. It's Liz, and the Aftershock Music Festival is hitting Sacramento, California this October, featuring performances from My Chemical Romance, Tool, Limp Bizkit, Pierce the Veil, and many, many more. 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Just a

Alt-101, Richmond's alternative. It's Liz with a former pick of the week you all liked so much we decided to add it to the rotation. It's Dexter and the Moonrocks freaking out.

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1: 95 southbound seeing delays at Belvedere and the 64 split. Northbound 95 also slow with an accident on the shoulder near the downtown Chamberlain exit. An accident 288 northbound between Chester Road and Iron Bridge. With traffic, I'm Samantha Stone.
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0: 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And I'm here with Craig Thomas, who co-created the show along with Carter Bays. Hi, Craig.
1: Hey, Josh. 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I'm going to check the math on that. 10 years since it went off the air, and we thought that made this a perfect time to look back, see what the hell we did, and why the show still seems to resonate with fans around the world today.
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Soundgarden, Spoon Man on Alt-102.1. And you know, every time I hear that song, all I can think about is Kenny Powers in Eastbound and Down talking about how when he played baseball in Seattle, he had Spoon Man from the Soundgarden music video at his parties. Anyway, moving on, we got Edge Hill, It's Double Take. 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

Alt-102.1, Richmond's Alternative. It's Liz. And coming up in about 30 minutes, I'm going to have your next code word to possibly win tickets to see Young the Giant. They are going to be here in Richmond at Allianz Amphitheater on May 28th with Cold War Kids and Almost Monday. Exciting stuff. So again, that's coming up in about 30 minutes. In the meantime, here's a band that I am very excited about, and I'm pretty sure they're going to be playing Allianz Amphitheater and even bigger arenas one day. It's In Color, Headlights.

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1: An accident 288 northbound just before Iron Bridge still has those travel lanes blocked. Traffic backed up to Route 1, causing heavy delays nearby at Centralia and Salem Church Road, as well as Chester Road at Centralia. I'm Samantha Stone with traffic.
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1: Reluctantly crouched at the starting line. 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

All right, hey, it's Liz, and as promised, here is your code word to possibly win tickets to see Young the Giant. They are going to be here in Richmond at Allianz Amphitheater on May 29th. 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
1: An earlier incident still has lanes blocked on 288 northbound between Chester Road and Iron Bridge, right around the Salem Church Road overpass. Nearby delays, Chester Road at Centralia and an accident, Iron Bridge at Beach Road. I'm Samantha Stone with traffic.
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And if you missed that code word to possibly win tickets to see Young the Giant, that's okay. 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

You might have left your lunch on the kitchen counter this morning, but you don't have to leave us behind. 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All 2021.

0: A song that could make it to the Alt 1021 playlist. So long as you say so. It's Alt 1021's Pick of the Week. Let us know what you think now on socials at Alt1021RVA. Hashtag RVAPCK. Alt1021.
1: All right. Hey, hi, hello. It's Liz with our Pick of the Week. And this week's pick comes from a band you should be, like, mega familiar with. They have performed in Richmond many, many times. We've played them for years. It's Modest Mouse picking Dragon's Pocket.

Modest Mouse picking dragons' pockets on Alt 021, and that is our pick of the week this week. And as always, we love your feedback on the pick of the week. Let us know on Instagram, X, or Facebook. We are at Alt 021.

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All right, Richmond, it's Liz, and my time for the day is up. Thank you for hanging out with me on a Monday. I will see you back here tomorrow afternoon at 3. 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More details on the show and the contest at alt1021rva.com. But on that note, I am going to go. I leave you with Linkin Park. It's Heavy as the Crown, alt1021.

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